0: Islanders, extra attacker able to get on. It's Matthews. McCabe moves it along to Beaugrou. Little backhander, and now Matthews reels it in. He gets back to the blue line, hands it off to McKenna. Tries to escape. Pageau sends him to the ground, and that allows the Islanders to get there. And we've got a cross-checking call coming up with 9:59 left to go in the first.
1: No, it's one of the Islanders getting close to getting another cross-checking penalty when McKenna was knocked into the boards.
2: Penalty, number 38, 2-minute minor.
1: But it's the rookie Eklund is going to go for the Islanders. Played one game last year and picked up an assist. Coming over from Sweden. Actually had some pretty good numbers in Bridgeport in a brief stint with the Islanders American League team last year.
0: Well, we'll be back with the power play. 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
2: 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Tavares in the circle as he sets up against Pageau. Just in case you are not up on who's on the power play here in the second game, Marchenko, Nylander, Mike Tavares, of course, Austin Matthews, and Darren Radish, who I think was acquired for this very moment.
3: You're going to see that big bomb from the point. I mean, you like to have that option where you've got now Nylander in the left circle, Matthews in the right circle, and Radish in the point, all with decent one-timers.
2: Push back to Radish. He goes quick over, fed into Tavares. And this one will wobble its way back out into center ice after it made a little connection to a Pageau's stick. Left back and skating into it. Marchenko over to the right to Nylander. Right back to Marchenko. Ooh, he's got some speed out here. He'll flip around inside a bunch of feet trying to find this one, and the Islanders do. They send it down the ice and make the changes necessary.
3: It's really been a struggle for the power play to set up. Like, it's a scramble to get it in, and what we've seen with the Montreal Canadiens last night and the Islanders tonight early on is a lot of pressure on the puck. They don't sit back and they're not passive.
2: Little misdirection. Marchenko picks it up behind the goal, or he tried to. He'll catch up to it in the corner. And then move it back to Tavares. Out front, he's got options. He hangs on. There's the shot. And Nylander, the good little clip, but it's stopped by Sorokin. And now Tavares down low. Out front, wandered away from Austin Matthews. It just got up and walked on his stick. Radish will pick it up behind his own goal again. 35 seconds left to go in the power play. Now some speed through the middle. McKenna dishes it off to Cowan, tries to give it back to him, and it is back up to Cowan. He's got help out front, comes back up high, gets it back, top of the faceoff circle on the left side, and now Roslovic sends it down deep into the corner for Cowan. Tried to place it back out front for Nick Paul. Knocked down at the blue line by Riley. Roslovic, the shot, the rebound, the score! Easton Cowan! Leafs go up 2-0 on the power play goal.
3: First of the season on the power play, and it's the second unit that comes through, but it's all possible because of a spectacular play by Morgan Riley. He knocks it out of midair and is able to keep it in. Funnels it down low to Roslovic in the left wing circle. His shot is far side, glove side. On Sorokin, he can't handle it. And the rebound pops right to his left. And onto the stick of Easton Cowan, and Easton Cowan quietly is acquired 3 points on the season in three and a half periods. And I do think with McKenna coming in, it's taken the pressure. There was some pressure on Easton Cowan last year. You know, could he produce at this level like he did in junior hockey? It's part of that great Marley run last year to win the Calder Cup and a great start this year.
2: I do remember losing my mind in Cleveland in a deciding game five.
3: About 3 or 4 seconds left.
2: Here's Ekman Larson out front looking for Duhaime, but it is up and over the snowbank with 7:43 remaining here in the first period. Yeah, just the level of confidence that he played with, accountability that he played with. I keep using that word to describe who he is as a person. Got to appreciate that growth.
3: I mean, this is a bit of a guinea. Tiger Woods guinea from about 3 feet. And Sorokin, I still think, is one of the best goaltenders in the game, had this go off his glove and just dropped it onto the tape of Cowan, who sweeps it in for the 2-0 Leaf lead.
2: Glad you added that in, Tiger Woods. 3 feet.
3: Well, it ain't me.
2: It ain't me.
3: Those are called guineas for a reason.
2: Drew. Back through the middle. Over the blue line it comes. Palmieri puts it on goal, and it's whacked away by Stolarz and
3: knocked down with a high stick. Knock, I think, is the call, so the faceoff will come outside. Kyle Palmieri, we mentioned an injury last year, and it might be one. This is where I think hockey players can have a little swagger, beat their chest a little bit when it comes to injuries. They were playing the Flyers, and Jamie Drysdale took Kyle Palmieri down. Kyle Palmieri blew his ACL on the play. Was rolling around for a bit. Was hobbling his way to the Islander bench. And on his way up, lifted the stick. The Flyer defenseman got the puck. A saucer backhand pass led to an Islander goal. By the time it was in the goal, he was in the dressing room. But picked up an assist on his very last shift of the season, blowing his knee out. I mean, it was incredible. You know, most guys would have just stayed down. And he got up on his own and made his way to the bench and made a spectacular play, a pickpocket play, to set up an Islander goal before he eventually made his way to the dressing room.
2: He's a hockey player. Down the right side. Center back through the middle. Shot! And spreading out was Stolarz to stay in front of that. Little tip back over and out. Trying to get down the boards with Sissons, and they just did not have the angle he was hoping for. The Islanders down 2-0 here with 6:34 left to go in this first period. And it finds its way back into the Islanders' zone. Good little move there by Roslovic to slow this down and get the puck away, and Matthews sends it to the blue line. Leafs now on the attack. Long shot tipped out front by Roslovic, but stopped by Sorokin. Moves this up to the blue line. Wind up, and that one is in the mitt. That's a big shot. Aaron Radish has seen that and done that.
3: By the way, let me talk about injuries. Islanders obviously would like to stay healthy with key players this year, but Matt Barzal not in the lineup. He's still nursing a knee injury. Is on the trip. They hope to get him back, traveling with the team, but the leading scorer from last year, not available for the season opener here. They also lost Alexander Romanov for most of the year last year with a shoulder injury. Semyon Varlamov, the backup goaltender, missed the year with a knee injury.
2: Ekman Larson trying to stop that one from getting on goal. Stolarz stops it. Now back the other way. McKenna, a sharp pass that eluded Nylander. McKenna. Here's Andre Palat. Through the middle they come again. Schaefer with some respect given to his space. Deep in the near side corner. Feed it out was Tavares as he gets back to his feet. Out front it comes, but didn't find a recipient. And ends up out of the zone, and Schaefer comes all the way back in front of his goaltender to hang on to this one. Moving left to right and through the middle. The Islanders couldn't hang on to that through the middle. And now here comes Matthews back with Duhaime. He's in the corner. Sends it back up high. Tanev. Round behind. Duhaime will pick it up there. Marchenko looking for a two. We got a penalty coming up. And this will go to the Islanders as well. As Matthews works down from the top of the faceoff circle. Marchenko hands it over. Nylander, the extra attacker, looks in, feeds it back. Tanev grabs it deep in the corner, back up to the blue line. Middle of the ice, far side for Matthews. Does some work to get it back down low. McCabe, sharp, finding Matthews. There's the shot, and it's stopped. Tip, and the move by Sorokin, the goaltender, to get his pad on it, came. If it came just a split second later, that would have been a goal. 4:35 left to go here in the first period. When we return, it'll be another Leafs power play. 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
3: Matthew Schaefer with a penalty. I believe it was a slashing call, which I think was a minimal infraction at best. As we're going to get another look at it here. Or was it a... We saw a replay, but we didn't see much of an infraction. The Leafs have to take advantage of it.
2: Taking it out of the corner or trying to. Shovels at the ready. It does come loose, and Tavares does the work to keep it alive. And finally, Pajot wins that battle and then lifts it down towards Stolar. Radish grabs it up, surveys the situation, hands it back to Austin Matthews, and Tavares quick in. Radish at the middle as it is hammered down the rest of the way.
3: Here we go again. Number one unit, 40 seconds in, and have not been able to set up in the Islanders' zone on this power play.
2: Here's Radish again. Austin Matthews. They tried something a little different the last time. Matthews drops it off with Tavares, and he sends it over to the far side. Nylander in the corner. Patient with it as he moves it back up to the blue line. Marchenko gives it back to top of the circle. Now drifts in, around behind the goal. Comes to the near side. Just looking for a great opportunity. Nylander, top of the left circle. Feeds it back. Radish with a wrist shot. And that one stopped up by Sorokin.
3: That wasn't a slapper, but Radish was able to get a snapshot away from the high slot. Not much traffic in front. 44 seconds left. So again, the second unit's going to come out. You know, there are things, you know, Colton Sissons opens the scoring.
10: 32-year-old, but he's had a couple of 15-goal seasons in his career. He's always been a third, fourth-line guy. That's what you're kind of looking for, or hoping for, that these guys can be in that range. So if he can get, you know, Sissons in the 15-goal mark, maybe get Nick Paul close to a 20-goal season again. Roslovic has had three 20-goal seasons in his career, including back-to-back 20-goal campaigns.
2: Riley, off the faceoff, keeping it in, handles this as he moves it quick back. There's the shot from Roslovic. That goes wide. Cowan pressed into the corner. Pellick picks it up and is able to send it back the other way. Stolarz gives it a touch, and around comes Riley. Uses the skates to get it to the blue line. A little adjustment there. No more drop back as they move it back off the board. A little whack from Roslovic, and Cowan comes back with McKenna, investigates as well, and then backs off. Wants to catch up, what he does. McKenna back out front, this one in the feet. Cowan gets it back. Riley the shot, and nobody could find a way to unlock that play. To the near side, Cowan sends it to the far side, out of the corner. He'll feed back to Riley, waits out front. Cowan just could not wrestle his stick loose from Pageau out front. And now giving it back to Ekman Larson. Up high. Back to 5-on-5. Shot off a shin guard. Beaudreau comes away with it. All the way back in, and the crowd invests itself. Schaefer moves it along. Caught up on the half boards. Ekman Larson sends it to the goal. The rebound came dashing out, but just unable to pick it up there was Teddy Bluger. Out of the corner, fed into the middle, and all the way back out.
10: Boy, the Islanders had a tired group on the ice.
2: Bluger right back in. They got Horvat still out there. Round behind the goalie comes. Bluger takes a chop at it. Throws his mitt up to try and grab it. And they call that a hand pass.
10: He's unable to take advantage. Had a couple of looks for the Islanders, even after the penalty kill, because the Leafs controlled the puck in the offensive zone, weren't able to get a line change in. And there was a tired group out. McKenna made a nice little backhand pass to Nick Paul at the top of the crease, but it was more in Paul's skates. So he tried to funnel it back to his right, and they couldn't connect it.
2: They got him outside the blue line here with Sissons out to take the faceoff. Nylander, Marchenko scraping away at it. Finally, it finds its way over to the left side, and the Islanders able to send it into the Leafs zone. Round behind, a little tricky little backhander. This one goes wide. From in close, back up to the blue line it comes. Pellick in a tight spot there. Moves it back down the boards. Nylander scrambles into the corner. It's on an edge, and he's able to send it up and out of the zone. And just pushing it back in, Sissons. Marchenko wanted to hand that one back. Gets it back at the blue line, and then backhands it down deep. Cave goes off. Sissons battles for it. Pellick right on top of him. Nylander and D'Angelo meet up, and now Marchenko and Horvat. It's a tight spot. Like a college phone booth in there. 40 seconds left to go. Riley comes all the way back. Where he used to make a phone call. Phone booth.
10: I never went to college, so how would I know either one of those things?
2: Up the right side.
10: I might have struggled with high school.
2: Or getting the change to use a phone booth. Down the left side to Haim. That was always my problem. It's a good place to get that. Bottle returns too. Cash everywhere, really. Long shot, and the intention was a connection, but it didn't come up. Out, and now out front. A good chance here in the dying seconds of the first period by the Islanders, but they do not find a way to get one by Anthony Stolarz, who turned aside 10. Nine shots the other way and two goals for the Leafs.
10: It's almost the opposite of what we saw last night. This time, the Islanders come out the stronger team out of the gates, but the Leafs got better as the period went on. Good enough for the 2-0 lead. You still want to see, and I know you're always asking for more, But you want to see the number one power play unit to be a little crisper and create a little more offensively when you've got those opportunities. But huge for the second unit to come out. Easton Cowan gets his first of the regular season. Anthony Stolarz was sharp. And, you know, Stolarz is a lot like Easton Cowan this year. Last year, I thought there was a lot of pressure on Cowan. Can he produce the numbers that we saw in junior? Can he build towards that? And now with Gavin McKenna coming in this year, everybody sort of forgets about what the expectations were for Easton Cowan. So you fly under the radar a little bit. And, you know, we've seen a great start for him. On the other side, Anthony Stolarz, he was the guy last year. Wall wasn't available out of training camp.
11: Right.
10: He was the number one guy. Now Bobrovsky is expected to shoulder the load in the crease. And now Stolarz can maybe come in and say, I'll just do my job quietly and keep everybody happy.
11: Yeah, keep it loose, like change. 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
11: Tried to place it back out front for Nick Paul. Knocked down at the blue line by Riley.
2: Roslovic, the shot, the rebound, the score! Easton Cowan! Leafs go up 2-0 on the power play goal.
0: 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Jim Taddy and Anthony Stewart with you live from Scotiabank Arena. First of all, casual observation, steroids for the goal horn in the offseason.
1: Yeah, that was, I got to bring my earphones to sit down there too. But again, good start for the Toronto Maple Leafs there. They got a power play goal to make it 2-0. They were outshot 5-0 to start the game, but it did not let them sort of derail the rest of their period. They weathered the storm. They found a way to get in, establish a forecheck, third line, fourth line, getting involved, drawing penalties. So if I'm Jim Hiller right now, I'm pretty excited because it's not a one-man show or a one-line show or a one power play unit show. Everybody's involved, and that's how you have success in the league today.
0: I will add, supplemental sponsor for this segment is Easton Cowan. This segment is sponsored by Easton Cowan. Right. He was the story of the first period.
1: And that's a guy that, again, you know, you look at his development path. Last year he sat out, I think it was a full month, and he's up and down, and you know, he's going down to the minors and plays a full Calder Cup season. Then he comes in, and you know, everyone else is getting all the accolades, but he wants to say, hey, you know what? I'm still a top-end player on this team. I want to be a go-to guy, and he's letting his play do the talking. But for him, it starts with just hard work. And we see some other guys are high-flying and tremendously skilled. He just gets in, turns pucks over, makes right plays, and he lets his skill take over below the circle. So he's been great. What is that, 3 points now in his last four periods?
0: Yeah.
1: He seems like he's pushing to be a mainstay, hopefully, in the top six for this Maple Leafs group.
0: So his goal, the second goal of the game, you know, a long power play. Leafs had a lot of puck control, not a lot of chances, but that was a nice play. Riley kept it in at the blue line and almost snuck out over to Roslovic and then over to Cowan. I find there's a lot of good chemistry here.
1: Yeah, great great play there. Accidentally on purpose knocking it out of the air. And, you know, he kept it in and, you know, kicked the puck out to Roslovic, who just shot it. And that's a good thing about the second unit. You don't have to do the cross seam passes. You don't have to do the big fancy plays. That is a meat and potatoes type play. Keep the puck in, kick it down to the flank, shot, rebound in your net. So, you know, you don't have to be, you know, the Globetrotters, worry about the puck possession. Simple. You need to have that element to your power play. So the good thing is now, and that's another thing too, where I'm sure Jim Hiller talking to the top unit saying, yes, you guys are running the show. Yes, we need you guys to be the drivers here, but we have a second unit that can be productive. So where last year it was, you know, guys are taking, you know, 1.5, 1:45, and the second unit's getting out there for 15 seconds. So it's good to see now that second unit's getting success that's going to push the unit, the first unit, to be a lot better.
0: What was interesting to me is that on both delay penalty calls, the Leafs had the puck for a long time with the goalie out.
1: Yeah, I call it the puck possession procession, right? Yeah. And they have a lot of guys that can hold on to it. Marchenko, you're seeing Matthews, very, very crafty. Nylander, so they have a lot of guys that like to handle the rock. That's my basketball reference for the night. And again, it's just when you have that puck possession, it just wears down the opposition. I'm looking at the faceoffs too, 10-5 in favor of the Toronto Maple Leafs. So those little details that were missing, I would say even last night, they have it tonight. And ultimately, this is the team when they're in the offensive zone, they're protecting the puck, they're making plays. They're not having one-and-done plays. They're having sustained pressures. That's when they're most effective. And, you know, an 84-game season, I'm not saying this is going to be one. You need a couple, quote-unquote, easy wins. And, again, very, very early, but through 20 minutes, they're playing very, very good against this Islanders team.
0: I think you would say, you wouldn't be wrong to say they've earned the 2-0 lead, right?
1: Yeah, they did. And, you know, not the greatest, you know, result last night versus the Montreal Canadiens, and you know they come out a little flat where the shots are 5-0, and you saw Schaefer dancing there, activating, getting involved, almost scoring early. But again, they stuck to the game plan, and that's another thing. I think Jim Hiller, in evaluating this team, keep it close, play the right way, and the natural talent will eventually take over the game. And that's how he had success, you know, the last couple of years with the, you know, LA Kings with Byfield and Kopitar and Panarin, but now this team has a lot of elements and a lot of guys that can take over the game. You saw McKenna with his confidence going between the legs.
0: Yeah.
1: You know, if you're worried how he's feeling after four periods, you know, he's trying to make plays too. So this team is tremendously talented. It's just those details on the defensive end of the puck when they sort of sway away from that. That's when they get into trouble, but it was a fundamentally good first period for the Maple Leafs.
0: Well, I guess timing is everything, and change refreshes. If you think back to the early stages of last season, how tentative that was, and this seems to be an emerging story, albeit, you know, four periods into a season.
1: Yeah, it's very, very early. There's going to be ups and downs, and, you know, you see on my page here, not a lot of red marks. The red marker is going to be coming out, but, again, the details have been there. But what's good now is, you know, you're seeing some of these new guys where these fans probably weren't familiar. They're making themselves familiar with how they play the game the right way. You know, you saw Colton Sisson almost score. Then he goes to the net for a redirect, that heavy-style hockey. They have four lines that can contribute in different ways. That's how you have success in the NHL today.
0: And just a quick thought. I mean, I think the previous group sort of carried the failure of the previous season with them. But there's been so many changes here that it just doesn't exist that way, does it?
1: Yeah, you brought in a new regime where they don't know any better. And a lot of them had success in different organizations. But there seems like there's a lot more cohesion within the group. They have a game plan where all four lines seem like they're contributing.
0: 2-0 for the Leafs over the Islanders after 20 minutes of play. Oh, yes, Guy. This is Molson Canadian Leafs Hockey on TSN 1050, the iHeartRadio app and the Leafs Radio Network.
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0: Molson Canadian Leafs Hockey continues live from Scotiabank Arena on the out-of-town scoreboard. It is the Penguins 2, Flyers nothing in Philadelphia after 20 minutes of play. In fact, early stages of the second period, Nick Robertson has the first goal of the Penguins season. The other game tonight is at 10. Kings in Colorado against the Avs. In our game, 2-0 for the Leafs over the Islanders here. The goal is going to Sissons, his first, and Cowan, his first. Cowan has 2 points in the game. Goaltender Stolarz has stopped all 11 at the other end. Sorokin has stopped 8 of 10. 2-0 Leafs over the Islanders after 20 minutes of play. Oh, yes, guy. The second period is next. Todd Crocker and Jimmy Ralph will have it for you on Molson Canadian Leafs Hockey on TSN 1050, the iHeartRadio app, and the Leafs Radio Network.
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11: Well, they did a fantastic job honoring the National Day of Truth and Reconciliation prior to the contest. Of course, McKenna from Klondike Gretchen in UConn. Had a great chance to work with Kaylee Armstrong with the Marlies for a year. George Armstrong's granddaughter, and fantastic. And Algonquin, George Armstrong, Anishinaabe. And really a great opportunity day like today to open up your eyes. Back in the pandemic, Dan Levy, the actor, yep, kind of implored everybody to take this course out of the University of Alberta offered by Tracy Bear, doctor out there, and it was basically, you know, learn what happened 101. And yeah. So I took it. What the heck? So I graduated university. So that's what that says. One online course. I took the degree.
10: A pretty important and I guess in a lot of ways staggering course as well.
11: Oh, right? it was a complete eye-opener, I got to tell you. Fantastic stuff. You can avail yourself of it if you like. Dan Levy will point you in the right direction, I'm sure. Second period underway as the Islanders up the left side with Heinemann and tried to get that one back from Pacho, but it's off the mark. Sent up the boards. Roslovic turns around and the puck arrives at the blue line. And now Tanev and McCabe through the middle. Tipped in off a stick. Now it comes back to that and on the back end. Trying to play it up past Nick Paul. That was accomplished, but it only got to Chris Tanev. And now up the right side it comes. Doesn't get much further. A little tighter defense here in the opening seconds from the Islanders. Long shot kicked away by Stolarz. Good pad save from a little bit of distance. He had a good eye on it, but here's Callan.
2: little backhander, trying to get back on side with Sissons. And it just slid across the line. And they'll try and chase it down back in the middle again. Cowan able to get it onto the stick of Nylander, and now he works inside the zone, working against DeAngelo. A couple Islanders are able to relieve him of the puck, and Stanley on the backhand plays it out. Ekman-Larsson giving that one back. Tavares will toss back. Long pass for Nylander. He curls back and then tried to send it in for McKenna, who would have been all alone. Islanders stop that play and bring it back into the Leaf zone. Leafs break it up. Back at the blue line. Romanoff lifts it in. And Radish goes cross ice. Sharp pass. Tipped in. Hits the end boards. Round behind the goal. And swiftly right back the other way. That one is coming back on the free ride. Icing the call.
10: Well, despite missing the playoffs in the second year in a row, the New York Islanders had the fifth best goals against average in the NHL, which is hard to believe. Obviously, offense was a problem. 25th in the NHL on the offensive side of things. But, as we mentioned, Palmieri gets hurt. You have Barzal out to start the season for the Islanders this year. And even a great rookie year by Matthew Schaefer wasn't enough to get them into the postseason.
2: Well, it's a lot of moving parts. Cross ice, Tanev. Florida Panthers found that out. You miss a key piece, a lot of things change. Bo Grew trying to pull that one down. Shen picks it up. Out through the middle it wanders. And back into the Leaf zone. We'll come back one more time and get the face-off. Deep in the Islanders' end of business on the right side, and the Leafs on your left. Here in the long change second period.
10: First set of back-to-backs the Leafs will play this season. It sort of feels like you're cheating, though. Back-to-back home games is a rarity.
2: Yeah.
10: Usually you equate that to, I don't know, a road trip where you're playing, or you're playing at home and on the road the next night. But for the Leafs, they will play 11 back-to-back games, sets of back-to-backs this year.
2: Got to get in 84. Here's 34 across the line, and a little backhander intended for Ekman-Larsson. Doesn't arrive, and Stetcher able to cover it up, and Roslovic waits and then sends it down deep. Schenkel goes after and ahead of him, and the Islanders pick it up and jam it back out. And now here's Cizikas across the line. Just protecting it, and Stetcher comes in as Ekman-Larsson scrambles the play just a little bit. He'll dig out of the corner and played along for Stetcher again as he steps across the blue line and then sends it down deep. Schaefer wheels, but they relieve him of the puck and try to tip it ahead. This one would have been offside. We got a penalty coming up here to the Leafs. There's a stick in half, so you can
10: now
2: put that together.
10: It's either the slash or it was the stick. Well, did somebody make contact with a stick? I mean, I'll tell you one thing. I didn't like the penalty to Matthew Schaefer in the first period, and you're thinking there's going to be a bit of a weak one coming back the other way.
2: Well, John Tavares has stepped into the box.
12: Toronto penalty, number 91.
10: Minor, slashing. All right. So, yeah, the broken stick was the evidence.
2: Well, when there's evidence.
10: Boy, Tavares was just looking up in disbelief that the slashing call was made. I mean, I do understand that usually, like we said, that's evidence. But, I mean, this is nothing. This is one of those, you know, sticks break when you sometimes try to make a pass, too.
2: Yeah,
10: manufacturing. Because there's already a nick in it. Yeah. And this probably, the action didn't warrant the result.
2: Bad batch, maybe. That bad batch of sticks could have been long there.

0: going on here thinking, Cap? Into the glass it goes. Wobbles its way back up far side. Just above the hash marks it comes, and quick over. Stripped to the puck and cleared out. Bluger does some good work on Michelli right there.
1: Might have had the option to try to throw it to his left, and Nick Paul might have had a break, but they could have been out of gas.
0: Well, they've been out there a while. Holmstrom drifts in, deep into the corner, right back up to the blue line from Palmieri, and now Horvat hands it over. D'Angelo antsy to make the play. Horvat takes the shot, but Duhaime in the way of that. And now Duhaime interested in getting it back out. Cross ice it goes. High on the blue line. It sits. D'Angelo backhand up to Holmstrom, and then he misplays it, and Cowan tries to hop on top of it. Just could not quite get the step to get by Holmstrom, who recovered it, and the Islanders come right back across the line. McCabe gets in the way of it, and back down the ice it goes. Almost was a hand pass. Boy, Richie was calling for that one. Thought he had a great opportunity to catch him on a change. They strip him of the puck, and now right out of the box, here's John Tavares in a desperate play to keep him from taking a shot on goal. Pelech does the work defensively as Tavares one step further. Different outcome. They remain inside the zone. PK looked terrific there for the Maple Leafs. On the near side it comes, and they turn it around at their own blue line on the near side. Can get it much further than an outstretched stick, and now Palat working to it, reels it back in, turns around and sends it to the goal. It's laying flat in front of Stolarz, and it's picked up. Duclair moved it around behind the goal. I think he wanted to step with it, but just didn't. Now he works his way to the goal, puts it on Stolarz, and a backhander, and he stays in front of that one, too.
1: Big scrum after the whistle, but Anthony Stolarz has been perfect at all 15 shots he's seen so far. This period starting a lot like the opening period did, where it's been all Islanders, but Anthony Stolarz has kept the Islanders off the board, and the Leafs still sitting on their 2-0 lead.
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0: The 13:19 left to go here in the second period is the Shovel Crew. Do they have a name, that Shovel Crew? They look like they're a cohesive bunch, and I hate to give them just a non-name.
1: Yeah, I'm...
0: Nothing. No?
1: Just like what they're wearing, just the kind of plain blue nylon sweatsuits.
0: I need a better... That's a long name. That's a long name.
1: Yeah,
0: I can't go with that one.
1: But I think it describes the fellows quite well, doesn't it?
0: It is perfect, I will say that. You will not get it wrong.
1: The guys.
0: Here's Matthews ready to take the

0: faceoff. Zekas opposite, just outside the blue line on the far side. In front of the Islanders bench. And it is picked up by the Leafs as Matthews wins another faceoff. Here's Marchenko on his backhand. Cuts back, working against the referee too. And now Roslovic puts it out front. And Matthews there on his knees trying to whack that one. And there's another one that gets sent down toward the goal and off to chase that back over the far side. Cizikas wandered away from him. Tap back the other way. Rolls all the way back to Sorokin. To the near side. This one lifted out into center and over the blue line. Comes Cizikas. He travels over the far boards. Shot bounces off as it's blocked by Roslovic. Round behind it comes for Radish. He tried to get that one back up and out. It was cut off. Pajot working off along the near boards, and now a little help arrives from Austin Matthews and Emil Heinemann. Boy, a lot of kicking about here. Making orange juice. A lot of squeezing. Here's a work back through the middle. Marchenko tries to get his skates moving toward that one. Schaefer got there first, and now here comes Pacho down the left side as they try to bring a little speed to the equation. Schaefer out front, and hopping right on it is Stolarz. Came right to him.
1: Islanders really haven't had anything clear-cut on Anthony Stolarz. A little, a lot of little tips, some screens, shots from the high slot with traffic in front. And Stolarz has looked very comfortable. The Leafs, by the way, do not have a shot on goal here in the second period. 8 minutes and 5 seconds in.
0: Well, they got themselves a defensive zone draw here, and so a ways away from creating one. Sissons and Horvat. One cleanly back. McCabe up along the far side. Easton Cowan. Boy, popped off the boards just a little quicker than Cowan would have liked out front. Here's Sissons on the backhand. Hoping to find the five hole, but Sorokin's pads right in the way.
1: Boy, another great little play by Easton Cowan. To dish it out to Colton Sissons, going to the net. Sissons looking for his second of the night. The first one, the opportunity up the left wing boards, might have been a dangerous scoring chance, but the linesman didn't read the play as well as Easton Cowan did. As the linesman kind of took him out right in front of the Leaf bench. The Leafs were able to still get down, control it. Sissons makes a pretty good move. As Sissons goes forehand, backhand, but couldn't get it through the pads of Sorokin. First shot on goal for the Leafs in the period.
0: Face off, stick side. Sissons got a piece of that to win it, but the Islanders get a tap all the way back the other way, and that'll come back, and we'll do it one more time. Why not?
1: You know, we said this is the first back-to-back night for the Toronto Maple Leafs. They'll play 11 times back-to-back this season. Penguins play the most, 15 back-to-backs. Ooh. But here's an interesting one, and this is courtesy Jason Greger that looked this up. When you play a team who is on the second of back-to-backs, the Leafs in Winnipeg only play five games.
0: McCabe to the goal, and that's in the glove.
1: They only play teams five times all year when they have played the night before, the opposition. The Montreal Canadiens will play 19 times when the team they're playing has played the night before. The Leafs 5, Montreal 19. Anaheim is 18 in that category. But Toronto and Winnipeg, just five times they will play a team that has played the night before.
0: When you consider what kind of points that represents, that's a significant
1: and event. I mean, not looking at the schedule, I'm going to say there's a big chunk of those games teams are playing in Toronto the first night, Montreal the second night.
0: Sure. I got a whistle here.
1: Now it's going to be a hook, and judging by Nick Paul's reaction,
0: he disagrees. He needed to get some representation there. John Tavares was...
2: Toronto penalty, number 20. 2-minute minor, hooking.
0: Tavares was... far more convincing in his argument.
1: Yeah. You know, you hate to say it, but it's kind of the way it goes. And I'm not saying this is... Oh, wow.
0: Oh, my goodness. I know. You take a look at that. He just had him against the boards. It's almost what you want to coach him to do.
1: We're going to play 3-on-3 the rest of the night if they call every one of those.
0: Well, it is cleared out. Last PK was a solid bit of business for this Leafs team, obviously successful.
1: And when you get the first two power plays in a game, especially when you score one on the power play, you could pretty much predict what the odds are that you're going to be shorthanded the next two times.
0: Great toss by Bo Grew there as he got his stick in the lane and got it out of the zone.
1: Grew did have a shorthanded goal with the Leafs against Anaheim last year.
0: Michelli across the line. Deep into the corner. Getting it back to the near side. Shen picks it up from there. He looks in. He'll get it back into the corner. Drifting along over the far side. Some movement here as Schaefer gets it over. Top of the circle. Looking for a corner, but finding the glass. Back up it comes to Schaefer. Hangs on. Good eye from him. Michelli looks in. He shoots, and it's off of Tanev. They try to get back to it. McCabe, it just skims away from his tape. And now Tanev plays it off into the corner. There was not much he could have done there. He handled it and realized momentum was working against him. Physics. Back over for Michelli. Cross sights. Good setup. Trying to stay in front of it. Goes off a stick of Bluger. Over the goal. Little waiting game there, and Schaefer could not keep that puck in. All the way back out.
1: The Leafs are able to get three of the four exchanged. Chris Tanev has to stay out. Long shift.
0: Halfway into this hockey game in 30 seconds more. As time ticks away on the power play opportunity here for the Islanders. Their second of the night, second of the period. Back up at the blue line it comes. Quick over to Pellick. There's the shot out front. It is loose. Reaching back. Stolarz gets the stick and the blocker on it. To the near side it comes. Richie picks it up from here. Wanders back over to the far boards. Little chaos here happening as the puck finds its way out front. A swipe at it. Doesn't come out. 5-on-5 here, and it's off of Cowan's stick. He'll race over for it, but D'Angelo gets there. Pellick sends it right back the other way, but into the hands of Stetcher, and now Nylander steps across one. He's got help. It drifts out front as it pops up high, and Tavares just could not get it on the ground quick enough. Duclair right back in. Riley up for Tavares, and cross ice it comes. Riley and Cowan across the line. Cowan out front looking for Nylander. Down the left side. Palat right back the other way. This one's moving now. Big, hard shot. And knocked down his man out front. Cizikas is in some pain. The puck again off of Stolarz. And back up to the blue line it comes. Duclair looks back over. A shot that's blocked from Radish. Right back to Stanley as he sends one down toward the goal. Palat tried to tip that one, but it didn't find a way. Riley picks it up, tried to lift it back out front. Off a stick, stays in. Pageau sets up, doesn't come to him. He tries to lift it in a sneaky bit of a way. Eklund will grab this one back up. Islanders pressing hard here with 7:35 left to go. Shot goes into traffic and off into the corner. Leafs up 2-0. 7.5 left to go here in the second period. Back up to the blue line. Stanley. That one blocked. Nylander trying to get in the way of this one. McKenna couldn't reel it in. All the way back into the Leafs zone. Radish will travel after it and then put that one back up to Tavares. He slowed it down just enough for Matthews to catch up to it. He waits on it as they're trying to make a change. Fresh off the bench, Ekman Larson with the blast. That drive cut down. And back the other way it comes. Stetcher, a long one ahead. Ekman Larson looking for it there, but it's cut off, and the Islanders send it right back into the Leaf zone. Stolar slows it down and then gets some direction. Quick over. Matthews, swift pass. Cross ice. Marchenko driving in. Steps, takes the shot, and a light one off the pads. Just trying to find one to get a shot on. Roslovic, he's waiting for Matthews to catch up to the play, but he stumbled a little bit trying to get his feet under him, and it's lifted back the other way. They'll race back to it as Holmstrom saw an opening, but McCabe saw it too. He got back there in time. Roslovic backhands it after the pass.
1: Might be the best exchange we've seen from the Matthews line tonight.
0: All the way back in. They will call that icing with 6:05 remaining and bring it back into the Islanders zone. The Leafs needed that breather. And so did the Islanders.
1: Yeah, you know, it all started with a giveaway in the Leafs zone. And then it was tough getting guys off the ice. And when they did, Matthews' line came out. Marchenko had a great chance from the slot, but just had the puck tipped as he was getting it towards the net. Shesterkin was able to pick the slowed up puck out with the right pad.
0: Here's Cowan, round behind the goal, generating a little bit of speed. He's it back up to Tanev. McCabe to the goal in traffic. Grabbed up by Sissons. Now Cowan tried to cut back. Sissons comes in and gathers it up. Cowan hoping to center it out to Nick Paul, trying it from below the goal line. This one comes back out. Sissons out front by himself, ever so close. As it comes back the other way, McCabe grabs it up at his own blue line. Moves it ahead. Cowan waits. Moves it along. There's the shot from Beaugrou. It comes off the goaltender.
1: I think Colton Sissons hit the iron. I think that was over the left shoulder and off the pipe and out.
0: And we got a puck that looked like it made some contact.
1: Like, and Casey Cizikas was hurt a little earlier right in front of the Leaf net. I think that might have been a shot as well. The longtime Islander. Can you talk about the toughness of hockey players? Gets up, wipes the blood off his face, and says, sorry about that, fellas. I'm good.
0: All good. It's all good because you're listening to Molson Leafs Hockey on TSN 1050 and the Leafs Radio Network.
2: 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You said you were going to get new tires, check that battery, get the vehicle looked at before the cold weather arrived. 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
0: Look at the shots on goal, and 18 for the Islanders, 16 for the Leafs. It took them a long time to start here in the second period, but once they started, they got up a couple of good ones, and back the other way, Anthony Stolarz has come up with some decent saves.
1: I'm just thinking, look, Amazon Prime doing the broadcast on TV tonight. He's just showing the Kyle Palmieri injury from a year ago, the injury and the assist.
0: Yeah, that's astounding. 5:05 left to go. Here's Schaefer down the right side. Sudeikis gets out front, and boy, that one came close. Here's Tavares right back the other way with Nylander. He's got help. Nylander tries to lift it up and over the shoulder. That's Sorokin. Got some threat on that. Now digging away behind the goaltender. Tavares. McKenna goes fishing. Up along the near side, Radish, who was tight in. Round behind for Tavares again. He puts it back up high. Radish hangs on. Got McKenna. Beats it back. Radish just didn't have a chance to shoot there. Sezikas, credit him. He got the stick in the way. Now they'll battle back into their own end. Radish quick along for McKenna. A murmur begins in the crowd, and he sends it cross ice to Matthews. McKenna back up to the blue line. Quick over for Stetcher to the goal, but Matthews tied up. Marchenko out as well. Now spreading loose. Here's Stetcher cross ice. Ekman Larson to the goal. Loose puck. And Sorokin able to get on it after a heartbeat or two.
1: Well, that was almost similar to the Easton Cowan goal where Sorokin gets his glove on it, but then has it popped directly back out. At least this time, just unable to take advantage of it.
0: 3:46 left to go here in the second period. The Leafs up 2-0, and you're listening to Molson Leafs Hockey on TSN 1050 and the Leafs Radio Network.
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0: Back here, 3:46 left to go in the second period. I do wonder about, you know, that shovel play. Like, if you blow a shovel, do you just automatically get a new one, or are you done for the year? Like that guy, he's got a bad shovel, the one guy. I wonder if he comes back in the third period. I don't know. 3:46.
1: I'm going to guess that one stick would be worth about 15 shovels.
0: Oh, you bet. I'm going tomorrow to check that out, actually. I'm going to see how much I can buy, how many shovels against one stick. Here's Matthews. And it got away from him, but he comes all the way back to his own blue line. American League, you don't even get a shovel. It's garden trowels they get the guys just to keep the cost down. It's tougher, but here come the Islanders back across the line. Marchenko picks it up, steals it away. Sharp one back to Stetcher, who sends it off the glass and in. Round behind the goal it comes. Well, everybody got a bit of a break there. The game was moving at such a pace, you almost wish they didn't. It was intense. Here's Tanner in front of his goaltender. Moving it back over to McCabe. And he waits on it as the Leafs make a couple of changes. And Bluger sends it down into the corner. Up along the near side. And Shen cross ice. That missed everybody, but they're not going to call it icing.
1: Boy, that was a late call off, wasn't it?
0: Duhain gets it back, stretching out. Bluger out front of the goal. Rebound. Shen is able to get his stick on him, but Bluger recovers it in the corner, trying to feed it back up front to Radish. You got a penalty coming up here to the Islanders.
1: Man, might be a hook. I thought it was a pretty legit stick lift. The Leafs are going back in the power play.
0: They got the extra man out at the moment as Riley hands that one back to Austin Matthews through the middle. Tavares giving it back over to Willie Nylander. There's Morgan Riley back up at the line. Radish, boy, you can tell he wants to unleash something from the Protees. Deep in the corner. Out front it comes. Picked up shot from Tavares. But it popped up off a stick and over the goaltender out of into the corner, and the Islanders are able to get the touch with a minute 46 left to go, so the Leafs go to the power play.
1: Yeah, this is going to be, I think hooking is going to be the call.
13: New York Islanders penalty, number 10, 2-minute minor, hooking.
1: All right, Braden Shen is going to go. Yeah, it just looked like a pretty simple battle over the far boards.
0: Well, the Leafs on the power play is driven by Subaru. 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Stolarz works his way back into the goal. And John Tavares into the face-off circle. Jean-Gabriel Pageau opposite. Try one try at it, they'll try it again. Stick side of the goaltender. It'll work its way back to Radish. They spread it out a little bit. Give themselves some room to work with. Matthews tries to move this one. A little extra work from Marchenko. Down low to Matthews at the goal line. Backs it up, and there's the shot out front. But a broken stick from Radish. He was in tight. And certainly didn't get a lot on that one. Holmstrom breaks it off, even though it was just him and Stolarz.
1: So when you talk about the Tavares penalty, that's how easily sticks can break.
0: Nylander and Marchenko. Far side it comes. Tavares scrambles over to get on top of that one and then sees some attention on it right away. Here come the Islanders, but it is broken up. And now they are caught back, and Marchenko picks it up, hands it off. Nylander cross over, trying to find Tavares. And it slid away from that tape. Quick out, Radish. Back to Nylander. Steps in, doesn't see what he wants. Gives it back to Radish at the blue line. Back to Nylander, and the blast. As it finds its way wide. And back over Marchenko. Trying to drag it in. There's another one from Radish. And it is stopped by Sorokin.
1: That might be the hardest one we've seen off the tape of Radish so far. From long range, I don't think you were going to beat Sorokin if he's able to see it. He seemed to have a pretty clear view of it. But maybe the best we've seen the number one unit move the puck around on the power play so far in this early season. Just their sixth power play. Second unit's out. They struck on the power play goal in the first period.
0: Easton Cowan comes back. Morgan Riley, Roslovic on his right. And then behind him as he drops it back. He'll work through the middle. They get challenged at the blue line. And then a hit. And back out it comes. Did it come out? Indeed it did. Boy, that's a late whistle.
1: Now,
0: and it came back across the line, and now a little bit of tension enters the picture with 9.5 seconds left to go in the period.
1: This is Zegras and Easton Cowan chirping a bit. Easton's got to remember that Zegras has been a tough player in this league for a long time. Got a puck in the face and a puck on the back of the leg.
0: It might be,
1: it did knock him out, so
0: might not be in the best mood either.
1: Yeah. If you're questioning his toughness, I think you should have paid attention more in the second period. And like I said, it's not to mock other sports, but I think when you hear people talk about hockey tough,
0: yeah,
1: Like I said, the Palmieri injury last year where he gets an assist before hobbling off the ice, and even from what we've seen from Casey Cizikas in this second period.
0: 40 minutes in the books. Hockey Tough doesn't apply to broadcasters. I had a hangnail last week. I was nearly in tears, Jeff. Tears.
1: I call that play-by-play tough.
0: 40 minutes in the books. 2-0, the Leafs up. No one found the back of the net in the middle 20 frame. Your thoughts?
1: Yeah, I thought, again, it was a period, much like the first period, where it took them a while to get going. And yet, you look at the game last night, first 9 minutes was probably the best stretch the Leafs had all game. I don't know if Jim Hiller said, hey, guys, we got to stop coming out flying and we got to wait and peek near the end of the period. But that's what we've seen so far. Solid on the penalty kill both ways. And very important, even early in the season, show you can protect two-goal leads.
0: Right.
1: I know they used to say it's the worst lead in hockey. Now I think it's grown to three-goal leads. But I think very important, just don't gift-wrap anything. You know, if you got to ice the puck or chip it out, you don't have to make plays to get a victory here tonight. Just the strong defense first, you should get some chances off the rush.
0: Turns out the leads have been tariffed. From 2-3. All right. 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
21: Oh, yes, they do, and still have that 2-0 lead over the Islanders now after 40 minutes of play. Welcome back to Scotiabank Arena. Molson Canadian Leafs Hockey on TSN 1050 and the Leafs Radio Network. Jim Taddy and Anthony Stewart with you. Stu, that was a pretty good period for the Leafs, wasn't it?
22: Yeah, it was. I would say it's a land-the-plane period, right? They didn't take any unnecessary chances in the neutral zone. They did a good job in managing the puck, no costly turnovers, and didn't have to overwork Stolarz there. Only 8 shots that period to Toronto's 13. And again, they got into some penalty trouble midway through that second period, but found a way to get momentum back, get a power play near the end. But it just seems like all systems are a go. So I think for the Maple Leafs, we know they can turn it into a track meet and get into those 6-5, 7-6 games. But can they win those close ones? And so far through 40 minutes, they've shown they can play a good, responsible two-way game.
21: Yeah, it was sort of more of a systematic period by the Leafs. They did have some opportunities. Sorokin played pretty well.
22: He did, and easily could be 4-5-0 right now. He made some big saves in the slot. Gets across the crease really, really quick. Some point blank shots. You saw Sissons there go right off the crossbar, not really giving you much to shoot at there too. So again, he's been dialed in, and he's shown why he's one of the top goaltenders in the National Hockey League, because if he wasn't on his A game tonight, it easily could have been 4-5-0. But that's the main component, one of the main pillars for this New York Islanders team. He gives them a chance to win every single game, and in a night where it could easily have been out of reach, he's kept them in it.
21: So again, it's only 5 periods in, but what strikes you? What is the baseline difference between this team and the one that finished last year with all the changes?
22: I would say again, I think sometimes last year the game would seem fragmented, right? Where yes, the Austin Matthews line was going, John Tavares, Nylander, but then it was the tale of two different teams where then the third line would come over and no real identity, then the fourth line would there almost just be out there to give a quick breather for the top two lines. Now it just seems everyone has purpose, right? And who can you say has been the best line tonight? The fourth line's been all around there. You've seen Cowan, who's got 2 points so far tonight. So it's a good team, solid effort. And the fourth line's drawn a penalty. They draw the penalty there at the end of the period. They're getting it on the forecheck on that Sissons opportunity. He was with the third line there, almost got a chance to score too. So again, they have guys that are going over the boards, not just out there to kill the clock. They have a purpose, and they're sticking to the game plan, and that's why they're having success so far.
21: I think last year there was an uncomfortable disconnect, wasn't there?
22: Yeah, right. And
21: it just didn't look
22: the coaching
21: right.
22: Staff said that, right? Yeah. They ran out of words near the end of the season. Like, I don't know what it is. Let's ask the Tap Man and Stewie upstairs.
21: Tap Man and Stewie say we're disconnected. Okay.
22: But you look like even Bull Grew, right? He made the team, and he sits out the first game, and he just comes in, and it's a seamless transition. He doesn't look out of place. He doesn't look like a guy that only played 13 games in the National Hockey League. So when you have the system, you have the structure, you have the game plan, when the parts are executing, it just makes those games seem a little bit easier, where last year it seems the Maple Leafs were chasing every single game. They'd have a good period, a good 10 minutes, and then they would just drive it off a cliff, and that's how the games would go from they're up 2-1 to now they're down 4-2 going into the third period, or they let in 3-4 goals in that third. So they've more complete games, and yes, small sample size, 40 minutes, but against a tight checking New York Islanders team that has some guys that at the end of the day, defense is their forte, Toronto's done a pretty good job.
21: So I guess really what I'm trying to kick around here is, it's early to do this. Last year we would say there was a search for their identity or the DNA. What do you think we're about to see here?
22: Yeah, it's Jim Hiller. He's been around for a while as an assistant, and you saw what he did in L.A., and again, he didn't have the sexiest teams with the Kings, but they found a way to make the playoffs. And yes, they got pounced many times by the Edmonton Oilers, but I think it was 2 years ago, they were a couple periods away from beating the Edmonton Oilers. So they have a plan, they have a structure, and he's not afraid to switch things up. We saw last game moving Cowan up when they're down 3-1 to maybe try to get something. So he's not afraid to change whatever the game plan is, in-game adjustments. But again, he's good enough. He understands this group. If you keep it close enough, if you don't have the game chase itself, The talent is naturally there where they have four or five guys that are game breakers that can get you in the game or have the game be taken over.
21: I think probably hidden with the performance tonight is Stolarz has had a pretty good game. Only had eight shots in the second period, but he looks like he's following the play very well.
22: Yeah, and you know, he made a big play at the end of the power play that the Islanders had, sprawling across the crease and robbing Eklund, where that could have easily been a tap-in. And he's at his best when he's just playing big in the crease. And remember when he first came here, we're like, whoa, this guy's going to win the Vezina. It's impossible to beat him, right? He was just so big on the top of the crease, and pucks were just hitting him. So when he's healthy and he's dialed in, he's a very, very tough goaltender to beat. So I think for him, it's just, you know, it's not necessarily, hey, I'm here to be the number one and snatch it from Bobrovsky. Be the best version of himself. So when he's healthy, he's dialed in, playing big on the top of the crease. That's when he's most productive and a productive member of this Toronto Maple Leafs group.
21: And so much was said overnight and early this morning and this afternoon about Riley Radish. What's your take on their performance tonight?
22: Rebound, yeah. Right? And again, I think, you know, Radish, you know, he don't turn into a 70-point guy with 20 goals by accident, right? He is a solid NHL defenseman, and he filled in when Hedman was out last year, and he was the number one, number two defenseman there. So that the system maybe protected him a little bit, but he is an everyday NHLer. He's a great player. Riley's been great as well, so a good response from yesterday's effort.
21: Okay, it remains, thanks, Stu, 2-0 for the Leafs over the Islanders after 40 minutes of play. This is Molson Canadian Leafs Hockey live from Scotiabank Arena on TSN 1050, the iHeartRadio app, and the Leafs Radio Network.
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21: 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Wow, this is hardly a thrilling home opener for the Flyers. They're getting pasted 5-0 by the Penguins early in the third period. Nick Robertson got the first goal of the game for the Penguins, and they took off from there. The only other game tonight, LA and Colorado against the Avs. Puck drop in about 27 minutes from now. In our game, 2-0 for the Leafs over the Islanders. Oh, yes, Guy, how did you know? The third period is next with Todd Crocker and Jimmy Rao. This is Molson Canadian Leafs Hockey on TSN 1050, the iHeartRadio app, and the Leafs Radio Network.
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0: Well, I saw Vinny Lettieri of the Calder Cup champion Toronto Marlies was downstairs with the Calder Cup talking to Ryan Leslie, Brad May on the unsportsmanlike content stream at the beginning of the program, beginning of the night here at Scotiabank. And
1: well, that was your second, right? Was the first one in Texas?
0: No.
1: And when was it at home to Texas?
0: Yeah, home, game seven. That's the first. That was the first one in Toronto. First Calder Cup games I called was back in 2003. Hamilton was playing Houston, game seven. Houston won that one in front of 18,000 people at the Coliseum, and it was just like.
1: What year was that?
0: I think it was 2003. Yeah, and then
1: was that the Carey Price year?
0: No, that I called that one too. That was 2008.
1: 2005, maybe.
0: Seven or eight.
1: Yeah.
0: And I don't know. It was a while ago. Yeah. And then 2013-14 on Leafs TV, I called Toronto St. John or Texas St. John's, and Texas won that one. St. John's was with Manitoba at the time. And then the two Marlies won. I never felt more a part of a hockey team in my life in 2018 until this year.
1: I don't mean to put that down, but what I heard my whole life is it doesn't matter what you do here; it's what you do at the next level.
0: Right.
1: That's how I got here. I just need you to do that again here.
0: Yeah.
1: Get us into June.
0: You bet. Happy to do it. I gotta tell you, attracted to silverware.
1: Yeah, young man, you
0: in a dinner way too.
1: You know, You've done some, I mean, some incredible runs in the American League.
0: Oh, yeah, it's been terrific. Lots of conference champions as well.
1: And you know, we've talked about, you know, Easton Cowan, you know, back-to-back league championships, the London Knights, actually won Memorial Cup one of those years, been part of the Marley team last year. Yeah. So he's on a pretty good run. We saw Butch Goring, speaking of good runs, four-time Cup winner with the New York Islanders.
0: Well, here's the shot tip by Marchenko, but it went wide. I'm sure he quite got a piece of that as the third period begins here at Scotiabank. A tap by Matthews. Smart little play to get it up and out. Now Roslovic across the line. Hangs on, creating a little bit of space and time for his teammates as it comes back over to Austin Matthews. Ground behind. Roslovic draws in some attention, puts it out front, and Matthews keeps it from going out. Riley to the goal, tipped out front by Marchenko, and Sorokin comes up with the save.
1: Hey, this line has had some moments, haven't they? I mean, you'd like it to be a little more consistent. But they seem to be getting a little more swagger every shift.
0: Boy, Ethan Cowan came in there hot. Now he's got it on the backhand, trying to feed back out front. Bo Horvat comes in to knock it around to the near side. Can't keep it in. Cowan cuts back, though, on a tight turn and sends it down side of the goaltender on the left. And he put his stick into it. See if he can get a piece. Kept down. Nick Paul wanted to just tap that ahead to Sissons. And that line's been awfully good. McKenna reels it back in and then flips it back to McCabe. And they'll work their way back out. Down into the corner off a shin guard. They'll work it back into the middle. Declare. Sharp pass. D'Angelo to the goal, but it is up and into the glass. Now McKenna with some help behind him as he works down the boards. Hangs on, gives it up to the blue line, and a big bomb comes from Radish. Thumps off the pads, and there's another one. And came off a player out front, and Tavares let that one go and try to get it back into the corner. Up at the blue line, out to Richie, and now the Islanders across the line and deep into the corner. They need to change some support. The centering pass, a little too hot potato. Back the other way it goes. The Leafs make the change this time. Allows the Islanders to break out. Through the middle, Schaefer. High off the glass on the left side, and it travels to the near side. McCabe picks it up from there. And now here's Bo Grew trying to step by. Didn't quite have the angle to make that happen as he pushed off the puck. Anticipation tough there. A little lift to the goal. It's a sneaky little shot that got to Sorokin. He stopped that one as Dehane gets off a good one.
1: And all four lines have had some moments tonight in the offensive zone. Well, and Nylander had two last night against Montreal. That line probably hasn't been as dangerous or looks as dangerous in this game so far. Matthews' line is...
0: Am I going to throw you for a loop if I ask about that Butch Goring thing again?
1: You're talking about
0: Butch Goring was
1: fourth
0: come along and then
1: Stanley
0: he got... Cup. Yeah, he got back over in a trade. And then next thing you know...
1: Billy Harris. Yeah. Former Marley.
0: Here's McCabe with it. Down low. Wow. Long shot. Interrupted, and back the other way come the Islanders. What a time to get to the island for Butch Goring. Back across the line it comes. Centering pass intended for Matthews. They'll turn back around. Racing down the right side. Palat. Esazika's with him. The shot caught on delivery. COD for Anthony Stolarz.
1: Stolarz has looked solid. I mean, I don't think Jim Hiller would be opposed at all to make this maybe a 60-40 kind of split, 55-45.
0: Oh, yeah.
1: Not forcing Bobrovsky to play, you know, more than 50 games.
0: Yeah, I don't think so.
1: By the way, the Butch Goring trade, we've always joked about it. The Butch Goring is the reason there are trade deadline shows, because that was close to a deadline deal that he went from L.A. to the Islanders. The Islanders went on to win their first cup. The next year, Butch won the Conn Smythe Trophy in their second of four straight. So we thought that seemed to be the thing. Everybody wants Butch Goring at the trade deadline.
0: What a time. What a time for hockey that was. And just the whole thing to be a part of. I'm going to play that away. Stolarz was traveling. Nobody could catch up to it. Stolarz had to play it in order to keep that one alive for the Leafs. And now they're in the other end. As Cowan picks it up from there. Cuts back. Centers it. Beauty looking pass from Easton Cowan. And it is lifted back the other way. They're going to whistle here that stops play. With 15:43 left to go in the third period, this puck's coming all the way back.
1: The other thing with Butch, even though he was really known as a great playoff performer, even with the LA Kings, they had a first round series against the Boston Bruins, and Butch scored a couple of winners in that series, one in overtime against Jerry Cheevers. Oh. That's the one thing, you know, social media, I'm not on it a lot, but you get these old hockey videos and highlights pop up from the 1970s that, you know, brings you back to your childhood, remembering those times. My childhood was a little earlier than yours, but still, it's great seeing some of those great highlights, scoring on Jerry Cheevers.
0: Well, I got a little problem there as Ekman came across the line and it didn't look even enough for the officials. Play it back. Yeah, of course, you'd never see L.A. at that time. The Kings,
1: no.
0: You know, it's not like hockey was on 24-7.
1: Well, no. What was this, Saturday nights?
0: Yeah.
1: You know,
0: maybe.
1: Up in Sault Ste. Marie.
0: Yeah. Kluger comes in to take the faceoff just outside the blue line of the Leafs. Into the penalty box. Bajo opposite. Pretty good in the face-off circle, but he's going to have to face Bo Grew instead. Grew, Calder Cup champion, too. And in the lineup last year, talked about his first goals in the NHL, empty net goal. He was dying to get back into an NHL game and score a real solid one.
1: Well, you said he scored a shorthand goal against his former team, the Anaheim Ducks.
0: Can't ask for a more perfect bit of business than that storyline. Ekman cuts it off and moves it back. Chasing it down into the corner. Drew. Pajol sends it back up to the blue line. This one lifted to the goal, but well off the mark. They'll work it into the near side corner. A couple of sticks on it. Morgan Rielly sends it up along the near side. It is kept in. And the Islanders' Matthew Schaefer tries to work off Groot, the backhander, to send it on a centering pass. They got a battle out front here going on. Lots of bodies to look at for Anthony Stolarz. And it is a mess in the corner that they try to clean up. Bluger got a one-hander that got it put up in the air. And now a little extra bit of business here for Radish. It does come loose. And Bluger, he recognizes they just got to get it out of there. And he does do that work as he gets it back down the ice, round behind the Islanders' goal. Racing back through the middle. Tavares steals it away. Now here's Nylander. Three on one. McKenna back for Nylander. And it's right through him on an open net in front of him. It doesn't connect. You cannot say that very often. That shot comes to the near side.
1: Unselfish by McKenna. But hindsight is going to say you got to shoot it from there. Of course, if they connect, we're going to say what a great play it was. It works.
0: Well, back behind the goal it comes. D'Angelo And now a step to the line. Stepping out! Scores! What a stretch from him. McKenna hoping to find McCabe. Got the crowd a little interested, didn't it? And icing on the play.
1: Stolarz has been so good. Now, 20 shots for the Islanders with 13:05 to go here in the third period. So it's not one of those nights that looks like it's going to be heading towards 40-45 shots against.
0: Right.
1: Where you're asking a goaltender to win a game for you. Just asking to win four or five moments. And Stolarz has probably reached that quota.

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7: Eric, you want it.
0: Face off to the stick side of Anthony Stolarz. Sissons. In against Horvat. That won't take. Here comes a little extra help. Braden Shen. And the power play of the Islanders will begin. 2 minutes or less. Now behind the goal it comes. Back up to the blue line. Schaefer gets it back. Looks in. Quick over. There's the hard shot from Shen, but it went wide. And back. Schaefer gets it one more time. Side of the goal. And the toes do the work for Stolarz. Into the corner it comes. That back up to the blue line, but Schaefer keeps it in. He tries to let one go, but it's the stick of Sissons in the way of that. Back up to the blue line it comes. A little drift there into center and a lift toward the goal. Doesn't connect to anything. And back it comes off the boards, and Duhaime is able to get it all the way back out. That'll change out the moving parts for the Leafs. Ekman Larson out with Stetcher and Bluger up front. Nick Paul. Over the line they come. Shen. Sees some attention. Down behind. Horvat trying to spring it loose. He sent it up the boards, and that one will travel back out on the self-clear. 40 seconds left to go in the power play. They'll change out what they need to get the second unit out there. Stetcher squeezed to the boards by Holmstrom. Eklund comes in after it. Stick into the conversation, and it comes loose, and a quick step by Bluger sends it back down the ice, and the crowd here at Scotiabank appreciates that effort with 15 seconds left to go in the power play. D'Angelo drops that one back. Cowan out now. Marchenko on his feet. Eklund, they get that back up high. D'Angelo not in the wheelhouse. Gets it back, looks in, and Stolarz gets across. There's the shot, and he handles it.
8: Boy, he has been sharp. Bobrovsky, not a lot he could have done in the first two Montreal goals last night. Third one, point shot that goes through a maze that he doesn't see. And Anthony Stolarz in this game has tracked the puck exceptionally well. And the Leafs have not given up. I can't think of any odd man rushes that he is forced to come up big on, but he has been great on point shots.
0: Well,
8: by the way, we have time to do a birthday shout-out?
0: Well, it's a little early, but...
8: yeah, very good. Thea Maria,

0: Galbraith Wilson, 20 years old today.
1: Oh, yeah.
0: Known her mother, Tamara, for about 8 or 9 years. And it's hard to believe. Kids grow that fast, didn't
1: they?
0: Oh,
1: it's unreal. Well, happy birthday. So many good birthday songs now that you don't just always have to say happy birthday and sing happy birthday.
0: I'd prefer to say it.
1: I led you right into it. You're going to go, happy birthday.
0: I could have.
1: 10:33. To go here in the third period.
0: Now, that's
1: icing. Don't bring it back.
0: It's an old Clint Eastwood line where he said, a man's got to know his limitations. I've learned mine. Not just in birthday greetings.
1: Sorry.
0: But
1: every so often.
0: Absolutely, though. Happy birthday, Thea Maria.
1: 10:28 left to go here in the third period. Stick side of Sorokin. Tavares wins it back. Here's Nylander, and he just tried to ease that back over. The right amount of pressure didn't arrive, but the Leafs still in control of it. Tavares got a stick on it. Nylander picks it up and sends it in. Sorokin there, and McKenna was racing after it. Forced the goaltender to step with a little more clarity. Sent back the other way. Islanders deep in their own end. Halfway through this third period and 5 seconds more. McCabe comes back deep into the corner. Cross sights. At the blue line and then sent in. A little scrambly puck there. The Islanders are able to get a hold of it. And it is tapped away. Marchenko does a nice little job. And Roslovic recovers. And now McCabe right through the middle. And they come fast and hard. Here's Matthews. He couldn't get it through the feet, but McCabe comes in to help out. And now Marchenko out front. And a great chance from Roslovic that brings some folks halfway to their feet. Horvat back in alone. And he stumbles and falls.
0: Or did he?
1: And a penalty handed out here. Looks like tripping might be on the menu.
0: Well, the official was right there. Up here, it looks like Horvat tried to jump around McCabe and lost his balance, but the official was right there. We'll see. Yeah, this is a trip.
1: Oh, yeah.
0: He got the skate blade right under the right skate of Horvat, and the Islanders need one here to try to get back into this game.
1: Well, the argument might have been that he was in the process of falling.
0: Yeah.
1: You're listening to Molson Leafs Hockey on TSN 1050 and the Leafs Radio Network.
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1: Well, a face off on the power play to the right of Anthony Stolarz. Sissons in to take this one. And going to work with Duhaime to start things off. Ekman Larson out. And Tanev. Downside of the goal, this one. Nice little feed out front, but it didn't arrive where it needed to. Over the far boards it comes. Deep in the corner. There's another toss out front, but Shen under some pressure, and now the Leafs are able to pick it up. Tanev tried to play it back the other way, but he's crushed to the boards and to the ground as well, and then takes another little bit of a shot, but he has some dogged determination on his side, and the puck gets up but not out. And now Horvat drags it into the near corner. Right back up high, Schaefer, far side, slides away from Michelli, and back over, hard shot, thumps off the pads, and is cleared this time as the Leafs get it out.
5: Boy, Matthew Schaefer almost kept that one in as well. Already stopped two clearing attempts from Brandon Duhaime and almost knocked down a slapper. Only guy standing on the blue line and almost hit him.
1: Backflip pulls it across the blue line along the near boards and then didn't have much to do with it after that as it was sent back the other way. Riley and Stetcher out defensively. Bluger chasing this one down. That's darn good on the PK, Teddy Bluger. Nick Paul on the other side. Over the far corner it goes. And now everybody invested into the conversation for the puck. Does pop loose. Drag to the goal. Lifted up and over the snowbank. Might have hit Stolarz and went out. 7:34 left to go in the third.
5: Is that Eklund that had the opportunity in tight? I think there might have been some room there on the short side, but Victor Eklund just misses. Trying to go high over the blocker shoulder of Anthony Stolarz from just above the goal line. Boy, Stolarz has looked sharp, hasn't he? Just comfortable.
1: Ready for this season, so it seems. 20 seconds left to go in the power play. That one doesn't get out front. Tanev stays in front of him. The Islanders are able to shake it loose to Shen on the near side. Throws it out front. Great chip went wide. And now Nick Paul sweeps at it. Back up to the point it comes. Quick over. Shen again looking for a little connector out front, a battle to the blue line. The puck will come out, and now a little bit of help as we got a penalty coming up. And Stolarz going to the bench.
5: Boy, I thought it was just Nick Paul won a puck battle on the far boards. But they're going to nail the Islanders here. Wow, almost with a holding penalty. This puck was knocked off the Leafs stick dangerously back towards the empty net.
1: Nylander behind his net. Going to hand this one over to Marchenko. Fresh out of the box. Rested legs. Back in. Marchenko tried to give it back to Matthews. And it ends up with the Islanders. But it also ends up with a Leafs power play opportunity with 6:28 left to go here in the third period. And
6: New York 63. Minor penalty for holding.
5: Yeah, holding's going to be the call. I mean, that's... You could probably say that Nick Paul ran a little interference on Michelli before he got to the loose puck. But Michelli's going to go give Nick Paul a lot of credit for winning that battle. The one thing when we talked about Sissons and Bluger and Duhaime, even Zach McEwen coming in, they're guys that take great pride in their role. Nick Paul is in there as well.
1: 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Here's Radish at the blue line on a bit of a drift to the right side. And then down low it comes. Aggressive PK here for the Islanders. Has to be Radish unloads. Sorokin stays in the way.
5: Seen a couple of blasts from Radish on the power play tonight, but each one seems to be a little closer, isn't it? This was a high slot that he hammered, but Strosen was able to come out and cut down the angle. No traffic in front.
1: Tavares in the circle against Horvat, two captains. Heinemann, a touch to it. Pellick gets it loose. Tavares comes in, throwing a little confusion into the play. Pops loose and just didn't have enough juice to get much further than that. Horvat comes back, shorthand. He's got Heinemann out front. Tip score! Shorthanded goal. And with 5:51 left to go in the third period, Heinemann comes up with a feed from the captain, Bo Horvat, and the Islanders get on the board on shot number 25 of the night.
5: Yeah, Willie Nylander gambled and tried to keep it in inside the Islander line. And even though he was able to swing and get back into the play, he wasn't able to get caught up with Heinemann going to the net. And that was redirected by Emil Heinemann just through the pads of Anthony Stolarz. And we talked about, you know, the number one power play for the Leafs, not being able to score. You can't, you just can't, in a game like this, give one up.
1: Held on to a 2-0 lead here. A long time, 5:35 left to go. Here comes Cowan as they race down into the corner. McKenna comes loose. Cowan gets it out. Riley picks it up from there. And now along the near side, Roslovic down over Cowan. Comes back up for Riley. Looks down toward the goal. Gives it off to McKenna. Back at the blue line. Quick over. McKenna out front. Nick Paul gave it a tip. Went wide. Back for Riley. Here's McKenna again. Hanging on. Crossover. Roslovic sends one at the goal. Out front it comes again. Boy, that was a good-looking thought process from Easton Cowan as McKenna gives it back to Cowan on the half boards. Back up to the point. McKenna works down toward the goal. Throws it out front. Loose puck. Scrambling, and it pops loose. Riley just couldn't get to that one. The left shot. Lifted toward the goal. Pops out the near side. Roslovic gets it back. Cross ice. Here's McCabe. Penalty about to expire. Riley, quick back over. McCabe, back for McKenna. Out front, boy, went cross ice. And he hoped to find Roslovic. Now we're back to 5-on-5. 4:15 left to play here in the third period. Leafs up by one. Islanders, no doubt a little juice in their boots after the shorthanded goal. Michelli play offside as they try to bring it across into the Leafs zone. Well, 4:06 left to go here in the third. A little bit of a drama emerging here at Scotiabank Arena. And you're listening to it on Molson Leafs Hockey, TSN 1050 and the Leafs Radio Network.
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1: Well, if you're getting down the road, 4:06 left to go in the third period. Leafs up 2-1. We'll take you home with the game here on TSN 1050 and the Leafs Radio Network. Here we go. Matthews just outside the blue line of the Leafs. He wins it back clean to Tanev. Reaching for it was Marchenko, but this one's coming back on the free ride into the Leafs zone.
5: The Leafs have been better than they were last night is in the faceoff dot. So far, won 65% of the draws. Last night, 40%.
1: That turnaround alone is enough to indicate a little bit more success. Here's Matthews with it in the faceoff circle. One back this time by the Islanders. They say, hand this one back over. Shot into the windows. And D'Angelo, there's a long blast that goes wide. And a shot again. It comes in. This time, Kyle Palmieri invested in trying to tie this game up late in the third period. Dehaime and Matthews working to it. It does find its way loose, and Dehaime pushes it to the blue line, but it doesn't get much farther, and that one looked like it had a mind of its own as it comes back over to Marchenko. Nervous sticks out there, perhaps. 3:15 left to play in the third period. Islanders come over the boards and hand this one back. D'Angelo, Matthew Schaefer on the edges, sends it in. Pops out of the corner and played back up, but not out. A little extra effort from Easton Cowan forces the play to come back into neutral territory, right back in, and bounces back down into the Islander end. This time it'll come back on icing with 2:46 remaining in the third.
5: I don't think it would be a stretch to say that after Anthony Stoller, Easton Cowan's been the best player. Just that little play down there to be able to get the puck out, winning a battle.
1: Well, he is playing some hockey in these two games, for sure.
5: Cowan, goal and an assist on the night, and an assist on a Willie Nylander goal late. It's actually now three straight goals he's figured in on.
1: Comes back up. Off the draw. Islanders buzzing here. Long shot in the corner. 2:35 left to play. And it is chopped back down the ice. Looks like it does not have enough, and so the Leafs get fresh legs, and the Islanders change out some of the parts that they've got invested in this late third period. Comes back up for Sissons. He zipped back down the ice. It wobbles through some snow. It is picked up by D'Angelo. There goes Sorokin. Goes over to the bench. Through the middle. Schaefer. And across the line. Drop back. There's a long shot. And it hits into the boards. Back up along the near side. D'Angelo. Extra attacker on here for the Islanders. As the Leafs trying to hold on here, up 2-1 with a minute 45 left to play. Down into the corner, trying to center it in the way. Tanev, a stumble. Tanev on the floor and back up to get back into the play. McCabe there as well. Austin Matthews, a backhander down the distance and just wide of the mark. Wow, that there were cat whiskers that could have felt that. Minute 27 left to go.
5: Yeah, so Matthews from the goal line to the right of Anthony Stolarz. Figures they don't have a clear avenue to bank it off the boards, so he just airmails it on the backhand all the way down the ice. But that's going to cost the Leafs another faceoff in their own zone.
1: Sissons will take this one. Horvat to the wall it goes. They get it back up to the point, to the near side. Michelli works down into the corner. Matthews out defending. Holmstrom moves it. Schaefer, far side, deep into the corner. Crowd more than interested. There's a hard shot, but it's blocked. And Matthews tries to lift it back down the ice. Islanders keep it in. Schaefer with a blast. Blocked by Matthews. Out front it comes one more time. And they find it. And this one saucers back the other way. No icing. 50 seconds left to go. Schaefer. So good last year as a rookie. Palmieri down the boards on the right side. Off the pads and the loose puck into the corner. Back up it comes. Horvat scrambling for it. There's the shot as it comes up the near side. Kept in at the point. 30 seconds left to go. Palmieri turns on it. Islanders pressing here. The minutes, the seconds. Urgent. Palmieri has a little trouble with it. Tavares right on top of him. 15 seconds left to go. Back up, Horvat. Lifts one to the goal, and it's off into the corner. Under 10. This one played back to the wall. Tavares trying to keep it alive, and this one lifted out, and the Leafs are going to win this one. 2-1. Comes on home ice for the Leafs. Anthony Stolarz will earn this victory for Toronto.
5: Stolarz was outstanding. Stops 26 to 27. And I'm sure Jim Hiller after the game is going to say it shouldn't have been that close. You can't give up a shorthanded goal with a 2-0 lead in the third period. But the Leafs did that and then had to battle and win some battles in their own zone over the last 3 or 4 minutes to come away with a victory. And nice little moment there. And Sergei Bobrovsky out with a big bear hug to his former Panther teammate and goaltending partner Anthony Stolarz. And like we said, there are so many storylines that start to get a little blurred coming into this season when you look at what happened a year ago. Anthony Stolarz was supposed to be the number one goaltender, injured much of the year, and never really got a lot of traction. Bobrovsky comes in, everybody says, oh, Stolarz, he's a good backup. Well, no, he's a backup that can play like a number one.
13: Yeah.
5: And win you a hockey game, and we talked about this with Easton Cowan as well. Now the pressure and the attention has shifted to Gavin McKenna.
13: Yeah.
5: And now Easton Cowan, it's almost as if, you know, you're not under the microscope anymore. Go out and play and relax. And Easton Cowan, 3 straight Toronto goals now, has picked up a point, including 2 here tonight. So I think between Easton Cowan and Anthony Stolarz, you've got 2 real big reasons why the Leafs have been able to split the back-to-back games here to start the season.
1: Wow, what a tremendous night for the Leafs as they get themselves going in the right direction. Sissons ends up with the third star. And we'll let Jim and Stu take care of that one. 2-1 the final score here as the Leafs come up with the victory in their second game. Go to 1-1. We sure appreciate you hanging in. Hang in for the post-game show, too. 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

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Ew.

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0: says it's time to roll out of bed. Your brain is saying, why? 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
1: Hey, good morning and welcome to a brand new day, a brand new month. That's right, October the 1st, 2026. We say bye to September. We say bye to the first three quarters of 2026 and enter into the final quarter, October, November, December. Good morning. It's Chris with you on this Thursday. Thank you so much for starting your day here with us. It's World Vegetarian Day today, Homemade Cookie Day, International Raccoon Appreciation Day. It's International Coffee Appreciation Day, which is always a good thing. Coffee's a good thing. Denim Day, Pumpkin Seed Day, Pumpkin Spice Day. A very busy October the 1st, if you ask me. Let's go to the calendar for October the 1st. On this date, 1896, Yosemite became a national park south of the border. On this date, October the 1st, 1903, the very first World Series game was played, Pittsburgh versus Boston. The Model T was introduced by Henry Ford on this date, 1908. It'll cost you a whole $825 per car. Some baseball history. On this date, 1961, Roger Maris broke Babe Ruth's record by hitting his 61st home run of the season. Big date in television history. October the 1st, 1962, Johnny Carson took over the Tonight Show. October the 1st, 1971, Walt Disney World opened for the first time in Florida. On this date, 1999, the Edmonton Oilers retired Wayne Gretzky's number 99 in a pregame ceremony before a game versus the New York Rangers. Celebrity birthdays today, Brie Larson, Captain Marvel, turns 37 today. Zach Galifianakis from The Hangover is 57. Baseball's Mark McGwire, 62. Randy Quaid is 76 today. Underway on this October the 1st. Good morning and welcome. This is the Wake Up Call.
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1: Good morning and welcome back. Here's some things you might want to chat about around the water cooler today. Not having people over as often as you used to? Well, a new survey shows that adults who say they regularly have friends over have declined 70% since 1975. Former American Idol contestant Caleb Flynn was found guilty of murdering his wife Ashley inside their home in the middle of the night last February. Sad story there. Country singer Charles Kelly of Lady A announced he has been diagnosed with multiple myeloma, rare blood cancer. Minions and Monsters will hit Peacock October the 28th, just so you know, so you can mark that date. Interesting lawsuit in Major League Baseball. Oakland Athletics third baseman Zach Geloff is suing the Detroit Tigers after he suffered a serious knee injury from colliding with an exposed metal fence at Comerica Park during a July 9th game this year. Snickers and Adidas have teamed up on limited edition candy in football cleats. You can buy in the shoes on the Adidas website and the candy bars on the Snickers website. McDonald's is going to start selling commercials to run on their drive-through menu screens, with those commercials eventually finding their way inside the restaurant. And doing this for 6 months reduces your stress significantly. Reading. That's right. Reading. It is the wake-up call. Good morning.
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1: Good morning. Welcome back. Today is International Coffee Day, an occasion that is used to promote and celebrate coffee as a beverage, with events now occurring in places around the world. The first official date was October the 1st, 2015, as agreed by then the International Coffee Organization, and was launched in Milan. The day is also used to promote fair trade coffee and to raise awareness for the plight of the coffee growers. It happened at a meeting on the 3rd of March, 2014. A decision was taken by the International Coffee Organization to launch the first official International Coffee Day in Milan as part of Expo 2015. I know a lot of people who don't like coffee at all. And I know a ton of people who love coffee, including yours truly, enjoying one right now. Used to be a two milk, one sugar kind of guy. Now it's more of a creamer kind of guy. French vanilla for me. How about you? International Coffee Day. Coffee isn't one of the tariffs, is it? If it is, oh boy. International Coffee Day, October the 1st.
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1: Good morning and welcome back. It's Chris with you on this Thursday. The province of Ontario investing $49 million over 3 years to help small businesses access advice, mentorship, and funding through a province-wide network of business support centers. The Ontario Small Business Advisory Centers will receive the funding as part of an effort to make business services easier for entrepreneurs to find and access. This week we talked with Rob Tamblyn. He's a business development manager for small and medium enterprises and says the investment can help local businesses access resources as they start, grow, or adopt.
2: Businesses, you know, they have an idea that supports might be out there, but they really don't know where to turn or where to get them. So I think that a lot of the messaging now from the province is going to help drive traffic into each of the individual centers.
1: Now, the network has more than 50 locations across Ontario. Back in 2025-26, it answered more than 182,000 inquiries, provided nearly 40,000 consultations, and supported more than 16,000 businesses. And Tamblyn says the funding is not all new.
2: It's more concentrated. So we're going to have a consistent message now across the province. Before, each individual center was kind of left up through their own devices to market to their communities as they saw fit. And the province now, I think, really wanted to streamline things and to have consistent messaging.
1: Ontario says nearly 500,000 small businesses employ about 2.5 million people across the province. We want to thank Business Development Manager Rob Tamblyn for talking with us earlier this week. That's going to do for the Wake Up Call for our Thursday, October the 1st. Plenty more news, sports, weather, great programming on the way as our Thursday rolls along. Join me tomorrow. We'll open up your Friday right across the entire province with the Wake Up Call starting at 5 a.m. That's all the time I have for you today, my friends. And as always, I thank you for yours. Have a wonderful Thursday.
0: More useless banter for your morning is on the way with The Woody Show. Next on Freak 90.5. 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
3: Hey, good morning, everybody.
4: Good morning.
3: Well, today is Thursday.
5: Mm-hmm. Yeah.
3: Today is October 1st.
6: Hey,
4: what?
3: Today is day number one of Menace's birthday month.
4: Oh. Hey, let's go.
3: It's like he waits all year to have a birthday month.
5: Mm-hmm.
3: Yeah, we're going to get this year's birthday month wish list.
7: Make a wish list.
3: Make a wish list.
6: Oh, no.
3: Is there something you're not telling us? Make a wish list?
5: It's a bucket list.
3: All right, anyway, happy birthday month, Menace.
5: Thank you.
3: It's Menace's official birthday month.
5: And you get runoff, right?
8: We get lots of runoff.
5: Yes. Yeah.
3: October 1st, 2026. My name is Woody. That is Greg Gorey.
8: Hi, Woody.
3: We got Menace, the birthday month boy himself.
5: What is up?
8: Now that you officially don't eat anymore, are you wishing for food drops?
5: Yeah, of course.
8: Really?
6: I hope so.
3: Used to be non-stop food drops that he wanted.
5: Yeah, you guys put the end to that.
3: You know why? Because we gained like 15 pounds in 1 month.
8: Right.
6: We promised not to gain 15 pounds.
5: Yeah. I did get a message last night asking to do a food drop.
6: Yes.
3: Gina Grand.
6: Hi.
3: We got Seabass.
7: Non-stop turf drops, whatever that stuff is. The Retrodide. Retrudide? Yeah, we could do that every morning.
5: Retta drops. Yeah, dude. That breaks on board.
8: Hell yeah.
3: Yeah. There's Sammy.
6: Hello.
3: Jeff G is here. We got Morgan, our associate producer. Vaughn, our video producer. Dumbass Tyler is here. We got Bort. We got Menji. Phones are open, 877-44-WOODY. You can send us a text over to 22987. Today, October 1st, besides the beginning of Menace's birthday month, today is also something very near and dear to Menace. It's World Vegetarian Day.
6: Oh, that's the best,
3: you know how much
6: right?
3: he loves vegetables.
5: I did it for a year.
3: It's World Sake Day.
5: Sake.
6: Okay.
3: Yeah, but when you were going vegetarian for that year, did you actually eat vegetables or just not meat?
5: Was it just meat?
8: There's no way.
3: He was the only vegetarian that never ate vegetables.
7: Donuts are vegetarian.
5: Yeah. Thank you.
3: Today's World Sake Day. It's International Music Day. Greg, International Coffee Day.
8: Oh, worship at the altar.
3: Throwback Thursday. It's CD Player Day.
6: Nice.
3: For you compact disc fans.
6: Yep.
3: Greg, today's Balloons Around the World Day.
6: Oh, he loves that.
3: All right.
8: Litter.
3: Oh, it's Model T Day. National Black Dog Day.
6: Aww.
3: National Hair Day. National Raccoon Day, Menace.
5: Oh, hell, dude, I just bought a raccoon ashtray.
3: You did?
5: Yeah. For my house when people come over to smoke in the backyard.
3: Okay.
5: It's a little raccoon ashtray, and it has a raccoon eating a slice of pizza.
8: Adorable.
5: Right. Yeah.
3: And today is National Homemade Cookie Day.
6: Okay.
3: Yes, sir. Now, I wouldn't hate it if you had like one of those birthday cookie cakes.
5: Ooh.
6: You know? Yeah.
7: Underrated.
3: Yeah, like at the mall, they had
8: giant
3: the
8: cookie.
5: Yeah.
3: They had the cookie place. Always had the fresh baked chocolate chip cookies.
6: Yes. Yeah, the icing.
3: Yeah, and you get the big round, look like a pizza.
5: Mrs. Fields.
3: Yeah, Mrs. Fields.
5: Yeah.
3: Hell yeah, dude.

0: who is 57 today. You got Randy Quaid, Cousin Eddie. Is he still in hiding?
1: Oh, is he like in Canada or something?
2: Yeah, he's doing homemade sex porno, like hotel movies.
3: Doesn't he live in a motel?
2: Yeah.
0: I hadn't heard anything about him in quite a while.
4: Well, he fled the country.
0: Yeah. Randy Quaid, even when he did, he was still like popping up. You'd still see him from time to time.
1: Yeah, ranting, rambling.
0: Yeah. Randy Quaid is 76 years old today. Brie Larson, Captain Marvel. She won an Oscar for that movie Room.
1: Oh, God, that was so hard to watch.
0: 37 years old today. Mark McGwire, who broke Roger Maris' home run record in 1998. On steroids, but still broke the record.
3: Yeah,
4: Bash Brother.
3: Ruled.
0: 63 years old. Today, it's Hollywood royalty, Greg.
3: Oh, who?
0: From Mary Poppins and the Sound of Music, Julie Andrews' birthday.
4: Still hot.
2: How did her and Dick Van Dyke live to be
1: 1,000?
2: Yeah.
0: Well, she's 91 today.
3: Whoa. I've never seen that movie.
1: What?
3: Sound of Music?
2: Bad Gay.
1: You know what? Not one of my favorites. As a musical lover, not one of my favorites.
3: Zero interest.
0: I don't think I've seen Mary Poppins.
1: What?
3: I don't think I have either.
1: That's crazy.
0: I haven't seen Mary Poppins or Sound of Music.
3: Yeah, they look boring.
0: Oh, you know who else has a birthday today? He was Richie's brother, Bob, in La Bamba. He was also in NYPD Blue.
2: Nice.
0: And he's the villain in the newest Mission Impossible movie. His name is Isai Morales.
1: Oh, yeah. Nice.
0: Have you seen this guy, Gina?
1: I have a couple times before, yeah. Good-looking guy.
0: Yeah. He's 64 today. And then your porno birthday is Sybil A., and today's birthday girl, her knees have more miles on them than Route 66. She's been in 569 fine films, including Yoga Hotties Private Climax Class, Office Romp with the Cleaning Lady, Volume 1.
1: Cool.
0: She was in Lesbian Sandwich with Zero Calories.
1: Nice.
0: Finger Banging Bliss. Also, Erogenous Anus. Cunnilingus Spies Her Morning Coffee. Volume 1.
2: Check it out.
0: And then who can forget her unforgettable role in Dildo Hibachi Squirt Show? Sure.
2: Yeah, for the, you know, when you do the Onion Tower.
1: Yeah, where does she go?
0: That's Sybil A., who is 32 years old today. 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

Got a date night planned tonight? 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I mean, he doesn't have any game either, but at least it's distracting.

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2: store? No, I don't think you're going to remember. 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
4: All right, so we got to try to figure out, is the item that you're telling us flammable?
2: Yeah.
4: Is it lit?
2: Yeah, because I hear that word a lot on this show. Like, oh, it's lit. And it got me thinking,
5: where
2: like...
5: Where do you hear that from? Who says that?
2: Sammy's
5: constantly saying.
2: I just hear that things are lit a lot. So it made me think, like,
6: so lit.
2: is this object lit? Can it be lit? Can it not be lit? Is it flammable? I don't know. And it really had me wondering. I tested some of these at home, by the way.
4: So, by the way, just so you know, this is a little insight into Gina. Yeah. Gina gets on a Craig. She gets a really weird thought.
2: Yes. Right.
4: And then she goes deep.
2: Yes.
5: Yeah.
4: Like, she'll start looking at it. It's like what Menace does, but without the weed.
2: No, it's totally
4: like Menace
2: pure.
4: Will get a weird thought after he's completely wrecked himself with, whatever kind of edible he's done. Then I'll do the deep dive.
6: That's way more fun.
4: Yeah.
5: I'm a stoner that doesn't smoke pot.
2: Yeah.
4: Yeah. So Gina gets the whole thing. That's flammable?
2: Can that be flammable?
4: Yeah. And then she starts doing like a deep investigation into other things. So, okay.
5: Seems like it might be pretty easy.
4: Is it lit?
2: It might be easy. So let's start with one that I would consider very easy just to get the game going. Lit or not lit? Glass.
4: Because it melts, right?
2: Can it be lit on fire?
7: I think it helps to say at standard atmospheric pressure and temperature.
2: If I were to have a glass here and I had a lighter, would it be lit on fire?
4: No.
2: Okay. You are all correct.
4: Okay.
2: Yeah. So that's how you play. Is it lit or not lit?
4: Gotcha.
2: Number two.
4: Just by taking a regular lighter.
2: Would you see it burst into flames?
4: Would it light?
2: Cocoa powder.
4: Yes.
2: Lit?
6: Yeah. I think they use that at the bar.
7: Well, powders are highly flammable, and that's this thing you see in industrial areas.
6: When they're doing like a tiki bar and stuff like that, I think they use cocoa powder to like make little flames and stuff.
2: Well, finely divided organic particles, like Seabass was saying, light very easily. Yes, cocoa powder
4: so
2: is lit.
4: So it does.
2: It is lit.
4: So what's the thing about flour when it comes to a kitchen fire? Because isn't there like something where people will...
5: Oh, I thought that was baking soda.
2: Yeah, baking soda.
4: Yeah, but I'm saying don't use... Baking soda's fine, but people will think, oh, flour will do the same thing, and they try to throw flour
2: on it.
4: Don't do
2: that.
4: And then you are...
2: It's a finely chopped particle.
7: Exactly correct.
4: Yeah.
7: Because you'll see these warnings in like grain silos and things around areas where there is, like you said, food dust. Because, it's... Writes up.
4: Okay.
2: Steel wool. Is it lit or not lit?
4: Oh,
5: yes.
4: I feel like I've heard something about that.
5: I kind of remember doing something in science class with
6: Because you put it next to a battery, I'll catch on fire.
5: So I'll say yes.
6: That's how you start.
4: Yes.
2: You guys say lit?
7: Cool knowledge.
4: Wow.
6: Yeah.
4: All right.
6: I watched MacGyver.
4: I guess the answer I'll go with is yes.
5: Right?
7: Okay, not actual school.
6: Yeah.
2: Steel wool is, in fact, lit because it has so much surface area, it will burst into flames.
4: So you say stuff like that? I don't even know what that means.
2: What do you mean?
4: I mean, I know, like, surface area, but, like, that's why it's flammable?
2: Yeah. It has such extremely fine fibers and so many of them easy to catch on fire.
5: An iceberg has a lot of surface area.
7: not based on volume.
2: Greg, you said these were all easy. I'm very curious what you think about a banana peel. Is it lit or not lit?
4: I feel like I heard this will light.
5: Really?
4: It will ignite. I don't know
5: so
4: why.
7: A lot of sugar in there.
4: A lot of moisture in there.
5: Yeah.
7: Dampness. Well, the moisture's no good, but...
5: I'll say yes, then. Sure.
4: I'll say yes. Menace?
6: Yes.
4: Yes.
8: I'll say no.
4: No.
7: Yeah, there's a specific reason she's using this here.
4: Seabass, are you looking these up before you give an answer?
7: No, I'm not.
4: He's over there clicking and
5: you're also
8: typing.
7: Phone's
8: down.
7: I got some on social media. Some of us can multitask.
2: Are you swiping right?
4: Also make sure he's not cheating.
2: Yeah,
7: on my
2: right.
7: desktop.
2: All right, well, a banana peel is... lit because the carbohydrates and a little bit of oil, you can light that sucker on fire.
7: Sugar.
4: What's the one? Is it like Doritos? What am I thinking of?
2: Yeah. Yes.
4: Yeah. Mm-hmm.
5: Oh yeah. Sometimes you use it for kindling when you're camping.
4: Right. Yeah. Like Doritos
5: or Cheetos or whatever.
7: Like carbs and powder.
2: Yep. Yeah.
4: I mean, I don't know what I'm ever going to use this information for.
2: You never know.
5: Next time you're camping.
4: Maybe there's like an open flame somewhere. Yeah. I'll know to keep certain things away from it. But
5: stuck on an
2: or
5: you're
2: trying to start an open flame.
4: All right. More Woody Show's next. Hang on.
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4: 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From the Woody Show News Desk, here's Matt.
5: Peterborough County OPP are investigating a break-in and theft at the Harold Town Conservation Area. Investigators say sometime between 11 a.m. Friday and 11 a.m. Monday, a building on the property was broken into. Two large batteries and an inverter used to provide power to the building were stolen. The public is getting a chance to weigh in on the upcoming integration of Fleming and St. Lawrence colleges. Fleming has launched an engagement process for students, staff, alumni, community members, and industry partners, with feedback being collected through online surveys and direct submissions. Ontario and the federal government have agreed to extend the province's affordable child care program for another 4 years, but Ontario will not reach the program's $10 a day average fee goal under the new agreement. The deal provides nearly $12 billion in federal funding through March 2031. It's a Peterborough Kia Pizza game day. Peterborough is home to Erie tonight right here on Freak 90.5 starting at 7. And last night, the Leafs beat the Islanders 2-1. That's what's up, Peterborough. I'm Matt on Freak 90.5 and everywhere on the iHeartRadio app.
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by PTBO Today live at noon. Ben checks in from 1 until 3. Then Emily takes you home, and John pops in later on tonight. I haven't seen a better package since... Well, I'll just keep that to myself. Freak 90.5.

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2: I have a clip for this guy. This dude, he took to social media and he went on a rant about Hot Pockets.
3: Oh.
2: When's the last time,
4: pro or con?
2: When's the last time you had a Hot Pocket?
3: 10 years?
4: 20 years?
5: I'll say probably a month ago.
2: A month ago?
5: Yeah.
2: I think Seabass brought them in for something.
3: Oh, yes. Yes.
2: Chef Seabass had Hot Pockets for something.
3: We did try that.
2: But I mean, when's the last time I went and I actually purchased a Hot Pocket?
3: You pulled it out of your own freezer.
2: I can't tell you.
4: I don't know.
2: I can't. I just remember, man,
5: hot lava.
4: Yeah.
2: Mm-hmm. Hot lava that comes out of those things. Anyway, this is what the guy, he went on social media, he went on his little rant.
6: I know we're in an economic crisis right now because I just got a thing of Hot Pockets. Like, they don't even come with the pocket anymore. Just with the hot. You can't even afford the pocket. Like, you just have to raw dog it in the microwave.
2: Okay, so
4: it doesn't have that little sleeve
5: thing. Yeah, they got rid of those a while ago.
2: Yeah, the pocket he's talking about was the little crisping sleeve.
3: Yeah, I love that thing.
2: You know, that you put the hot pocket. Now, here's the thing. Does he know the pocket is the crust that's holding the filling, not the sleeve? Because we have the hot, but not the pocket.
4: Oh, yeah, yeah. Like, the whole thing is
3: he's
4: the hot
3: confused.
4: Pocket.
2: Right. The crisping sleeve has been gone for a while.
4: I did not know that.
2: They started phasing those out in 2023. And then the following year, they even had a marketing campaign about it being retired. And they had said that they had adjusted the crust recipe so that the sleeve was no longer needed, which I would argue that never worked.
4: It didn't really do
2: a crisping sleeve. Like anything in the microwave. Yeah. I don't think I've ever taken anything out of the microwave that has been crisped.
4: No. Yeah. Never. Ever. It's impossible.
2: Yeah. I've gotten rubbery, chewy, especially any kind of bread type.
5: Yeah,
2: substance
5: right. Like not just why I never pizza. Use a microwave. I'm just not a big fan of it.
2: Yeah, the microwave is great for certain things.
4: Yeah.
2: Just like pastas
4: fine.
2: Even like reheating, meats, a chicken or, something like that. That's fine. But yeah, nothing bread, nothing, no pizza.
4: Right. You can make bacon in the microwave.
2: Nothing like that. Well, yeah, the bacon's cool.
4: That works.
5: Got them on the Hot Pocket website. I didn't realize how many new products they have.
2: Yeah.
5: Like they also have this thing called snack breaks, which I need to investigate.
2: Okay.
5: And then they have like high protein ones, whatever, blah, blah. But the, current flavors are pepperoni, ham and cheese, ranch lovers pepperoni. They have four cheese, steak and cheddar.
3: Yeah, we tried a lot of these.
2: Yeah. The steak and cheddar one, I remember not liking that much. The pepperoni,
3: they have dessert
2: the
3: ones.
2: There's dessert ones.
3: They have apple cinnamon.
5: Chicken bacon ranch. But yeah, the snack breaks.
4: A sweet Hot Pocket?
3: Well, it's just like, it's like a knockoff. No, it's a knockoff of like the pie.
2: McDonald's
3: pie. Yeah.
4: Not from Hot Pocket.
5: Nacho flavored beef.
4: It's a mental hang up that I have.
3: Okay.
2: Yeah.
4: Here's a random question. Is that somebody's full-time job working on the Hot Pocket website?
3: Oh, for sure.
4: Yeah. Really?
2: Hey, what do you do?
4: That's so weird.
2: I'm the webmaster at Hot Pockets.
4: That's so
3: I've got to have you.
5: Yeah.
4: What are we doing? What are we working on today?
2: I don't know, Dave.
4: Well, we got to do a little blog on
2: the new Apple
4: sleeve.
2: The Apple Pocket.
5: Ooh, they have a merch.
4: So weird.
5: They have a merch
4: section.
3: Ooh,
5: section.
3: Okay.
5: Oh, damn it. It didn't work.
4: That's weird. Hot Pocket merch.
5: Yeah, it's our internet.
2: Yeah, so I don't know. I don't really think anybody's missing the crisping sleeve. I don't know if it did anything to begin with. But they also had said at that time when they got rid of that crisping sleeve that they had added 30% more pepperoni.
3: Oh, okay.
4: Ooh.
3: Did it need more pepperoni? I mean, if that was the only thing in it,
4: we always need more.
2: Some people are happy that the sleeves are gone. Quote, removing the metallic sleeves eliminated 3,500 to 5,000 tons of paper waste annually.
5: Never thought about that.
2: Never once. Somehow that just never was a thought.
5: Oh, yeah.
2: But it's like when they're trying to, use that to get people to be all cool with getting rid of the Mexican pizza at Taco Bell.
3: Yeah.
2: Remember they were talking about all the packaging? Actually, it's a lot of like, dude, okay.
3: And
2: where's my Mexican pizza?
3: Right. Yeah.
5: Yeah. I'm going there to eat because
2: I'm
5: environmentalist.
2: Yeah. Yeah. Right. Yeah. I'm eating frozen you know, pepperoni lava pockets.
5: Yep.
2: And I'm worried about the planet.
4: Yeah.
2: It doesn't seem I'm worried about much.
5: Yeah. Later, I'm going to do beach cleanup.
2: But I needed my energy for the beach cleanup. So that's why I ate this apple cinnamon pocket.
4: Yeah, right.
3: Empanada. Mm-hmm. Right. Has anyone ever put a hot pocket in the air fryer? Because they have air fryer directions on the website.
2: That could be good. Yeah. I mean,
4: that would work.
2: I mean, the thing with all those is that it's such a balancing act, right? Like with that or with the pizza rolls, like the Totino's pizza rolls.
4: Oh, yeah.
2: Because, man, if you heat them even for like just 5 seconds too long, everything jizzes out the side.
3: True.
2: You know, and it's just on the plate, and then you just have an empty little, you know, pizza roll. All the stuff.
4: The exterior.
2: Shot out the side.
7: Mm-hmm. Yeah. I was obsessed with Hot Pockets. I ate them all the time. I would have 3-4 in one sitting. And I found that it said on the package to cook them for 2 minutes. Absolutely not.
2: Yeah,
7: minute 27 seconds will cook perfect every time.
2: Just the right temperature so you're not burning the roof of your mouth.
7: Right.
2: Yeah. 877-44 Woody. How big of a fan was this guy?
3: I know.
2: I didn't even realize the sleeves had been gone. It's not a new thing, dog.
4: News to me.
2: 877-44 Woody. Text 22987. We'll be right back.
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7: Oh, yeah.
10: 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I like it. The Woody Show.
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3: Hey, hey. Yeah.
2: Woody, Greg, hey. Menace, and there's Gina Grad.
3: Yep.
2: And we are now just a few weeks away from the municipal election. So candidates from across the city, they are trying to get their message out before we vote later on this month. Now, one quick reminder that those pretty signs with candidates' names on them and stuff.
4: Oh, yeah, the best.
2: They're not yours. Like, you're not supposed to touch those if they don't belong to you. If it's not your sign that you put out, mm-mm, it's not your sign.
3: Got leave it.
2: And if you do that, you could be facing some charges because that is illegal. It's not your property. It seems silly that people need a reminder for things like that.
3: Yeah, why are we
2: like
3: even
2: that.
3: Talking about this?
4: That's weird.
2: But if you need one of those reminders about how to be a good person and not to touch stuff that's not yours.
4: How?
2: Along with all the other election updates, we have all that for you. 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
1: And we go right to Gina Grad, who's standing by with the trending news headlines.
2: Well, the TSA is getting rid of chairs at airport security checkpoints, you guys. They're going to make those guys who check the passenger IDs stand. They're not happy about that. The agency says standing will help officers stay alert while doing their jobs, but the union rep for TSA is pissed about the change. They say officers weren't consulted and that chairs provide basic support for people who spend hours standing and walking on hard floors. The union says it's pushing back, wants workers to contact their Congress members about this.
3: Okay, so I heard more about the story, right?
2: Yes.
3: So there are three main stations when you're working TSA security. The one is the first one you see when you have to give your ID to them, right?
2: Yeah. And look in the
3: That's
2: camera.
3: The one they're talking about standing.
2: Mm-hmm.
3: Okay? So no chair there. You would stand. That way you make eye contact. You're looking at the stuff. It forces you to be more alert.
2: Present,
3: okay?
2: Yeah.
3: The second one is the one who's getting people ready. Put all your stuff in the bins.

0: It goes off out.
1: The guy's barking the order. Yeah. The third one is the person who's sitting behind the machine watching the stuff go through on the
0: yeah.
1: belt.
0: Yeah, yeah.
1: Okay. The one where you only have to stand and there is no chair, it's a 15-minute rotation. So you're only standing, there's 15 minutes.
0: Uh-huh. Yeah.
1: It's not 8 hours of standing. It's 15 minutes. Then they rotate to the next station and then they rotate. So all those guys are constantly doing the rotation.
0: The circuit training.
1: Correct.
0: Okay, that's
2: funny.
0: So
2: you're the ID person for 15 minutes?
1: Correct.
2: Then the x-ray guy?
1: Yep.
2: Okay. So I didn't even know they rotated.
1: That's my understanding because I heard more about this story.
3: Really?
1: Like, no.
3: On the ID person?
1: Yeah.
3: Only 15 minutes?
1: Yep. They're not arguing that this person's going to be standing for 8 hours.
2: For 8 hours.
1: They're not expecting that.
0: So when I worked in men's suiting, we stood on marble floors and we were required to wear high heels and we did work 8 hours a day and there was a lot of, if you have time to lean, you have time to clean. There was nowhere to sit.
1: Yeah. Clean. And the suit store?
0: Yeah. Oh, yeah.
1: What was there to clean?
0: Oh, my God. You got to put everybody's crap back. They unfold all the shirts and then, like, leave them everywhere. So, yeah, that was an actual 8 hours. Thank you.
2: I like how they point out hard floors.
0: Hard floors!
2: As opposed to all those soft floors.
0: You know, like they have at the gym.
2: Yeah, right.
0: Well, another big announcement. So make note of this, everybody. Grab a pen. It's no longer called AI. It's not artificial intelligence anymore. It's now... Right. SI. Yeah, it's super intelligence.
2: Yeah.
0: The White House.
1: We just love renaming stuff.
0: I know. It's such a great use of our time. The White House had all the big players out, Zuckerberg, Elon, Bezos, the NVIDIA guy, the Anthropic guy, and they all signed this little piece of paper called the White House Accord on Super Intelligence. It's not a law. It's not enforced. It's just a voluntary pledge that they're going to police themselves. Okay. The White House says it's a morally binding contract, so kind of like
1: people who have no morals.
0: Exactly, it's a little pinky promise among them, among themselves.
1: How's our moral bonding when there's no morals to bond?
0: That's a great question. So a reporter asked Elon about his thoughts. So here's her question and Elon's answer.
4: What are the jobs of the future? Because people looking at this will be worried, particularly laptop jobs.
5: Well, I think it is worth highlighting the positive benefits of AI, which will SI. I think by far the most likely outcome is an age of abundance, where we don't have just universal basic income, we have universal high income.
1: Yeah, right.
0: Mm-hmm. For everybody. I mean, he could make
1: universal,
0: that happen today.
1: Universal high income.
0: Yeah.
1: If everybody has high income, then it's not high income. Then it's just average income. And then what happens? The companies and businesses, services, they raise their prices because now everybody has, quote, high income.
0: This is the new average.
2: Who's going to do the low income job?
0: Exactly.
1: Yeah.
0: SI.
1: Well, that's. So that's the thing. And who believes that if, the people that are in charge of stuff.
2: Right.
1: Just allow that to be because then, you know what I mean?
3: Yeah, like, they've been suppressing that kind of stuff since for hundreds of years, like free electricity and
1: in other words,
3: water,
1: like
3: all that kind of stuff.
1: If people have more money.
3: Yeah.
1: Prices ain't staying the same.
0: No, of course not. If we all have more, we all get raised more.
1: These companies, they're for profit, right? So they're going to go and they're going to say, oh, okay, well, people, because they have more money, are going to be willing to pay more for XYZ convenience or product or whatever it is.
0: Maybe it should stand for super inflation.
5: And it means that everyone in the world can have better medical care than anyone here, including me. And wouldn't that be wonderful?
4: Not if they haven't got a job.
5: Well, jobs are going to change. Jobs have always changed. So I think we'll see an evolution of roles.
1: Yeah, I mean, he's right about that.
0: Well, and
2: yeah, he's right.
0: What he's not saying is, I don't care what happens to you guys. I'll be on Mars. Like, that's the whole point, right?
1: Of what he's trying to do. I mean, you know. Mm-hmm. But I'm saying, in general, he's right about technology changes things. And then jobs and roles evolve.
0: It always has.
1: Right. Yeah, like, the old example about, you know, back when every executive had a secretary who was typing things out on a typewriter, I'm pretty sure there was a typewriter repair department.
2: Yeah, yeah.
1: Right? And then when computers came around, you didn't need the typewriter repair department anymore, and those people became IT people.
0: Yeah,
2: right.
1: They learned how to do, you know,
2: that came up later
1: on these new computers. And then the computers you didn't need to have an executive assistant really anymore. And those people went on to, like, what happened to all the people that were secretaries?
2: Yeah, that came up later in this exchange with Elon. He pointed out that the computer used to be the human. Mm-hmm. And he said, nobody today is pining to do computing all day.
1: Hey, I'm at the point, I hate it all. You know, like, all this AI talk and, you know, building of robots that are, you know, gonna just
0: enslave us,
1: start building themselves and controlling themselves and controlling everything else. Like it makes me nervous for sure. Yeah. I don't like any of it, but he's not wrong saying that roles evolve.
0: Mm-hmm. Well, do you think that's why the rebranding of the word, because artificial freaks people out, but super is fun?
1: Probably. I think it's just more like we just like to rename stuff.
3: Yeah.
2: That's the psychology behind it.
1: We love renaming.
0: Yeah. Mm-hmm. Well, finally, if you've seen this video pop up on your feed, we have an update. There was this Popeyes employee filming himself farting on all the raw chicken and then cooking it and giving it to customers. And of course, it could go no other way. This moron posted the whole thing online.
1: Someone's
0: of course.
1: Getting pink eye.
0: Yeah. Oh, everybody. So he's fired. Shocking. I know. And we still haven't had any customers come forward to say their chicken sandwich was off, but yeah.
1: How would they know? Like, you fart on the raw chicken, they cook it. I'm pretty sure the hot oil,
0: burns all the bacteria.
1: Yeah, burns all the fart off.
0: Then why did he get fired? Then who
1: because
0: cares?
1: You're not supposed to do that. Doesn't mean you can still do that. Doesn't mean anybody's getting sick because you farted on the chicken.
0: It's just a harmless prank, right?
1: I mean, maybe if you farted on the chicken after they fried it up, there could still be something on there that survives.
0: People matter.
1: I don't know if anything survives that hot oil, though.
0: God, I hope nothing does.
2: And he's wearing clothes while he farts. It's not.
0: Yeah, guys, what's the big deal?
2: It's not open air. You
0: know? Well, that's what's going on, Woody.
1: All right, thank you very much, Gina Grad.
0: You got it.
1: Quick break. More Woody Show next. Hang on.
6: 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My brain is ruined.
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4: hey.
3: Menace, Gina Grad. Yeah. And after a couple of Leaf games this week already, time now to shift our focus over to the Petes for the next couple of nights. They're hoping to bounce back after starting the season at 1-4. Tonight, the Erie Otters are in town. 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
0: All right, welcome back. On the text, somebody says, "Hoy, Woody Show."
2: Hoy.
0: Let me preface this with me love. I've been a loyal listener since 2015. I don't know if I missed it because I just woke up, but I did notice that the last 2 days there's been no mention of what has arguably been the biggest headline over the weekend, Jane Doe versus Cornell. There have been updates since the story broke every day. I'm just interested on everyone's thoughts on it. Is this story off limits? I would like to just say for the record, there's always that conspiracy theory.
3: Oh, yeah.
0: You know, when it says like, I know that everybody has been told not to. I don't think I've ever had like a news story. Mm-hmm. There's been like inter-office personal, mm-hmm. Situations going on with different employees, different things, that mm-hmm. they say we're not allowed to comment yeah. on whatever. Okay, sure. Fine. But there's never been a topic or a news story ever in my 30-plus year career of doing this where the bosses have said, you're not allowed to discuss this.
3: Right. Yeah.
4: Yeah.
0: You could choose not to for whatever reason. Now, in this particular case, I'm familiar with it, meaning that I know it's a story, but I really don't know.
4: I don't know the details.
0: Anything about it.
3: There's a lot of details coming in fast.
0: I don't have an opinion on it because I really don't understand the story, and it's because I haven't read anything about the story. Mm-hmm. I see things pop up here and there. I don't know. Mm-hmm. I don't know about it. So, but yeah, nobody said, oh, you can't talk about it. Now, here's something like from a self-regulatory position. I know like if it's a Friday and there's a big story about rape.
3: Like, come on.
0: Like that one, that one we go, all right, you know what? Maybe that.
3: That's a vibe
0: situation. We'll see if that's still around on Monday.
3: Yeah.
0: You know, like if we were like, ABC News Radio or, something like that, then, maybe that would be different, but
3: like you said, you don't know enough about it to form an opinion.
0: I don't. Now, one story I did see something about, and so I can't give you, any kind of thought or opinion on it because I don't really have one.
4: Mm-hmm.
0: I don't have one. I mean, I can look it up and maybe hit you back. I don't know, but the one I do have plenty of stuff to say about is, man, I like how there's two different types of prison, right?
3: Oh, can't wait to hear this.
4: Oh, like the white collar one, one.
0: Not even that, but I mean,
4: tennis court.
3: Thunderdome
4: one. Tennis court one.
0: I'm thinking how it's just different, right? Like, cause, sometimes, like we hear, oh, you're going to go to jail for XYZ. And people mm-hmm. think, oh, jail, like when you were a kid, bread and water.
3: Yep.
0: Yeah. And you're in a concrete cell mm-hmm. and it's a metal bed with
3: they're hitting the baton in between the bars.
0: Right.
4: You're taking your tin cup.
3: Yeah,
4: and
3: the tin cup.
0: But then you hear about people who are in some of these jails and they're living pretty good.
5: They're having the best time.
0: Considering you're in jail.
3: Yeah.
0: Like mm-hmm. it's not like outside and you're, going to the beach every weekend and, things like mm-hmm. that, going out to dinner with your friends.
5: They have iPads with movies
4: but,
5: and all
4: yeah, they're making
5: stuff.
4: Videos yeah. for dating sites.
0: So your friend Diddy, did you see all this?
6: I did. I saw the headlines. Yeah.
0: So Diddy, who's in jail, mm-hmm. guy's staying busy there, man. His mm-hmm. federal release date got moved up again.
3: Lucky.
0: So now it's January 21st of 2028. That's the earliest it's been. And this is the first of all. He's at Fort Dix. First of all, Dix in New Jersey. He's got that 50-month sentence, right?
4: Mm-hmm.
0: TMZ got some info from the inside. And Diddy's life in prison is pretty great. He's getting massages.
3: Mm-hmm, I bet.
0: He's got, and I saw the video of it. He's got a contraband cell phone, but he's not even hiding it. He's not like,
5: he's just out walking around.
0: Yeah. Like some guy was over there, like walking him through something. You could tell he's trying to figure out how to do something on his phone.
4: Oh my God.
0: And it's
4: who
0: just,
4: who is giving him massages?
0: And my other question is, who had the phone to videotape Diddy on his phone?
4: Right.
5: Yeah.
3: It wasn't a POV shot.
0: And he's using this cell phone, according to the report, to look at nude photos of an ex.
3: Sure.
5: Oh, sweet.
0: He's got inmates making his bed, doing his laundry,
3: yeah.
0: cooking him curry chicken. Yeah, where's that come from?
6: Yum.
0: Lucky. Pizza, uh-huh. Empanadas.
5: Nice.
0: Hennessy he's got. The wow. guards are bringing him Hennessy,
3: of
0: apparently.
3: Yeah.
2: Booze.
3: They're star efforts.
0: This is according to the TMZ report.
4: Oh, uh-huh. my God.
0: His rep says he continues to serve his sentence within the rules.
3: Okay.
0: Getting out for early good behavior while living like that, that's got to be nice.
5: Well, Mike Tyson, he said that he was sleeping with all the female guards and like they're letting him out of his cell and walking around the prison. And I mean, like you were famous. It's kind of like when Pablo Escobar, when the government finally came down and like, look, you got to go to jail. He built his own jail.
0: Yep. You know, it reminds me of remembering Goodfellas.
4: I love that.
3: When they're like, making dinner, a family dinner, you got to slice the garlic like, real thin.
0: Yeah, yeah.
4: They're bringing in lobsters.
3: So it just dissolves.
0: Yeah, yeah. That's your boy Diddy.
3: Yeah, your boy.
0: So don't feel too don't feel too bad for him, Sammy. Sammy's been on that whole free Diddy thing since the beginning.
3: And not to be Seabass, like but because you know how much I love talking about prisons and true crime, actually the difference between jail and prison, which nobody ever really thinks about, they're not the same.
0: Right.
3: Jail is where you go before your trial,
0: yep.
3: and then you get sentenced to prison.
0: Okay, well, he's
3: fun
0: in
3: fact.
0: Prison.
3: Yeah. It's a little fun fact.
0: Yeah, so he's in prison.
3: Oh, yeah, he's in major federal prison. Yeah. Mm-hmm.
0: Yeah.
4: Oh, my God. I wonder who's giving him massages. Are they bringing in somebody?
3: Oh, I'm sure they're cellies.
6: Yeah. I'm sure he's promising them so many things.
3: Well, but just to be, you know, your day-to-day life in prison, I don't think changes much. And then you get a celebrity and you're like, oh, this is interesting.
0: Yeah.
3: I'll give him
0: like
3: a
0: you're
3: rundown.
0: You're the guy, I don't know, are you the guard who, I want to say greases Diddy? Yeah.
3: He loves
0: that. With all that oil.
3: Yeah.
5: But are you getting anything out of that?
0: Or right. Is it under the hope, like, when he does get out, that he'll somehow remember you and...
6: But he could
0: you
6: still
0: show you
6: be
0: favor, yeah, hook you up, or
6: he could be wiring them money now, right?
3: Oh, sure,
5: yeah, he totally could
3: through you know business partner.
6: Mm-hmm. Yeah,
0: it's like the dude who took the fall for Ohtani. He's gonna live like a king eventually, you know.
5: Well, didn't like okay. Speaking of Mike Tyson, Don King, his manager, wasn't there like a famous thing where he was on trial for something and then he got acquitted and then he took the whole jury like on a tropical vacation.
0: Yeah, I don't know, but like how my question is, okay, so people smuggle things in. I understand that. Yeah. But everything seems to be so just out in the open.
5: Another
4: not even remotely hiding it.
0: Mm-hmm. Yeah.
3: Yeah, Hennessy took them all to the Bahamas.
5: Yep.
0: Is that right?
3: Yeah,
5: Don King. Yeah. Shout out Don King.
3: All expenses
0: shout out Don King.
3: Vacation to
5: that's
3: the
5: how you do it, Don.
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0: 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From the Woody Show News Desk, here's Matt.
2: Peterborough County OPP are investigating a break-in and theft at the Harold Town Conservation Area. Investigators say sometime between 11 a.m. Friday and 11 a.m. Monday, a building on the property was broken into. Two large batteries and an inverter used to provide power to the building were stolen. The public is getting a chance to weigh in on the upcoming integration of Fleming and St. Lawrence Colleges. Fleming has launched an engagement process for students, staff, alumni, community members, and industry partners, with feedback being collected through online surveys and direct submissions. Ontario and the federal government have agreed to extend the province's affordable child care program for another 4 years, but Ontario will not reach the program's $10 a day average fee goal under the new agreement. The deal provides nearly $12 billion in federal funding through March 2031. It's a Peterborough Kia Pizza game day. Peterborough is home to Erie tonight right here on Freak 90.5 starting at 7. And last night, the Leafs beat the Islanders 2-1. That's what's up, Peterborough. I'm Matt on Freak 90.5 and everywhere on the iHeartRadio app.
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1: One of the stories that Gina Grad had for us in the trending news headlines was the Popeyes employee who farted on the raw chicken, got fired.
2: You
1: know,
2: can't you have do to that. Post about
1: I'm pretty
2: it.
1: Sure that's, you know, against company policy.
2: Yeah.
1: Yeah, and then somebody on a text just sending over, like, man, people should fart on that guy from Popeyes. What the F is wrong with people? Like, everybody's lost their mind. You're not wrong. Like, I don't know what's going on with people, but... And I don't know if it's for, you know, social media clout or attention or...
3: Yeah,
1: is that what this guy, the Popeyes guy, did it for?
2: But, like, that's what you want to be known for?
1: Or, no.
2: Like,
3: just look how funny I am.
2: Yeah.
1: It's madness out there, guys.
4: Yeah.
1: You got to be careful.
3: People are thirsty, dude.
1: Crazy people out there. There was a story. This 10-year-old kid, this is in Tennessee, I think, gets into an argument with his mom, right? And they're driving in the car. The mom has to go inside the school, the kid's school, to go drop off some paperwork. And she came back out. The car is gone. The kid, the 10-year-old, stole the car.
4: Badass.
3: Cool.
1: That's cool.
3: Yeah. Fun.
4: It's not cool, but it's humorous.
3: As long as he didn't kill anybody.
1: I mean, I did dumb stuff as a kid. You know what I mean? But I would have been afraid to even have the idea, knowing the ass kicking that would have been. Like, because what are you going to do? You're going to go on the run forever?
2: Yeah.
3: Yeah.
1: So he drove it home.
2: Oh, that'll show her.
1: Yeah.
4: Successfully.
1: Cops get to the house. This story gets good. Cops get to the house. They knock on the door. Dad answers the door. And he's confused as to how his son had come home by himself.
2: I get it.
4: Yeah.
1: I mean, the kid is too young, right? So they didn't arrest him. But they did arrest the dad.
2: What?
4: Dad? That's not
2: What did he do?
4: Fair.
1: On a condo, they ran his name, and they figured out that he had a warrant for theft and wire fraud.
2: Oh, it's in the blood.
1: Everybody's lost their mind.
2: It's in the blood.
1: Like, what is going on? Yeah,
3: like father, like son.
5: Yeah, but I'm with you, Woody. Like, back in the day, you'd be so afraid of anything. Nothing like that. But, like, these
1: well,
5: days...
1: Well, not anything. We did plenty of stuff.
5: Yeah, but...
1: But there was a calculation.
5: Oh, yeah, risk.
1: Right.
5: But the thing is, like, nowadays, like, at what age do they find out at the playground, hey, your parents really can't do anything to you?
1: I, very early on with my kids, would say, look, man, you don't want any of...
2: Yeah, you don't want the smoke.
1: You don't want any of the smoke that you are attracting.
2: Yeah.
1: And blah, blah, blah. Like, I will kick your ass. You know? Well, I'll just call them. Like, great. I said, you know what? That even solves my problem. Because you know what's going to happen? They'll come in. They're going to take you out of here. You don't bring all your stuff.
2: Oh, yeah.
1: You go live with some other random family. You're out of my hair.
2: You grab a trash bag. Yeah, you put some clothes in it.
1: It's not like they're like you're the ones who are going to go live somewhere else.
2: Correct. Like, yes.
1: And then you're out. Like, then I don't have to deal with this anymore.
2: That's
1: so,
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5: Ah.
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0: Dude, I've got some news.
2: Oh.
0: I get questioned all the time. What's the name of the mattress that I bought for my son?
2: Oh, yeah.
0: Right? What's the name of the mattress that I bought for my son? It was on Amazon. It's like a really nice. It's super comfortable, man. I have fallen asleep on that thing a number of times.
2: You said the first time you put it together, you fell asleep.
0: Yeah, because it shows up in the box. It's all vacuum, you know.
4: Sealed.
2: Compressed.
0: Yeah.
5: And then it opens up magically.
0: Yeah. But it's a queen-size mattress. Super comfortable, like a hybrid, you know, memory foam / individually wrapped coil, you know, mattress. And delivered.
5: Yeah.
0: It was like $230. In fact, dumbass Tyler bought one. He loves it. He says it's like the best bed he's had.
5: That's awesome.
0: It's great. And so somebody asked me, can I give them the link or the name or whatever? I went on Amazon. I went into my previous purchases. It's no longer offered on Amazon.
2: What? Aww. Oh, man. People are gonna freak.
0: This just in.
2: But that's
0: what
2: bad.
0: But what I do have is the name. The brand is Ann. Like A-N, adamant, A-D-A-M-A-N-T, N-O, and then the last word is N-O-Y-A-U, Noyu?
2: That's Noyau. Random.
0: Yeah. Noyau? And adamant Noyu is the brand. And I did find a website for them, and I haven't tooled around on it enough to figure out, like, can you order it directly from them? Or is there, like, a list of places where you can go online and buy it? It was a... Yeah, 12-inch queen-size mattress, memory foam high.

0: hybrid mattress, individual pocket spring for motion ice isolation. Yeah, pressure relief.
1: I went on the website, I clicked on that link, and it takes you to Amazon and says, sorry, we can't find that
0: page. Right, that's, yeah, because that was what I found when
1: on
0: I went
1: on their website, yeah.
0: Yeah, so yeah. My greatest recommendation might be dead, you guys.
2: Maybe it was too sad. Good of a deal.
1: Yeah, they wiped them out. Yeah.
3: I recommend the Serta. The Serta beds are same price. I have them.
0: $230 delivered?
3: Yeah.
0: Wow.
3: You can get them also on Amazon. And you can also pick them up at Walmart if you just want to go to the store and get it. And, I have them in like multiple rooms and they are awesome.
0: All right. Yeah. Cause that was a great find because, you know, son needed a new mattress. I'm like, we don't need to spend a ton of money.
1: Yeah.
0: Cause mattresses are crazy. That's another one, Greg. Patio umbrellas, front doors. Yeah. Outdoor faucets, furniture.
2: Yeah, fake plants.
1: It's on sale for $1,800.
0: Yeah. Right. You're like, wait, what?
2: I know. I'm not buying a car.
1: Yeah.
0: Yeah. And so I'm like, all right, this seems too good to be true. But it had great reviews.
3: Mm-hmm. Yeah.
0: Right? It was getting off the chart reviews. So I bought it. I'm like, hey, the worst case scenario is that it blows and I've wasted $200.
1: Yeah.
0: Right?
2: And you can still sleep on it.
0: It turns out it was great. They have a bunch of other ones, like Menace said, that they're, you know, whether it's Serta or these other ones I also see now on Amazon that have great reviews. I hesitate to recommend it and say, oh, this looks like pretty much what I had, because I don't know on this particular one that they have now for about the same price, that has about the same reviews, and the description seems very similar.
2: Uh-huh.
0: But I can't make a recommendation on that. So I think at this point, my best recommendation that people still ask about are those washing machine cleaning tabs.
1: Oh, yeah. What were those?
0: Those are called...
1: like beads or whatever?
0: Let's see. Those are called Uproot Clean. Washing Machine Cleaner Ultra. With fur guard.
2: Ooh.
0: So if you have pets, and because the pet hair and the way they describe it in the video, like it gets, that's kind of what gets soaked and gets stuck within the washing drum.
1: Oh, okay.
0: And, you know, doesn't really, that's what starts to get funky.
2: Oh, yeah.
0: Right. And so like when you, open up your washing machine, you have that kind of that, not caca sewer smell, but like kind of that mildewy, moldy.
2: It's a musty smell.
0: Yeah. And, Menace, I sent you the link to it.
3: Yeah.
0: But that is, at this point, if the mattress is not available, and these things work. I got pitched it on Instagram and I tried them. And I tell you what, man, it's like a brand new washing machine as far as like the smell.
1: What, you just throw the tabs in with everything else?
0: It's one tab. No, you gotta put it on the wash cycle, on a cleaning cycle. You know how the washer has like a cleaning cycle? You
2: can get nothing but the tab.
1: Yeah.
0: But these, there's something different about these compared to like Tide makes some, and there's some other, Fresh, I think, is a brand that you see. Mm-hmm. And we've tried those and those did not work. So from experience, I've tried the other ones. It did not get rid of that funk. These did. It's one tablet. You put it in there, hot water, do the wash cycle, and you do that like once every few weeks. And we've had no problems. I'm going to send the link to Menace. And, if you're having that same issue, I can recommend that. The mattress.
4: You think it's a washing machine. It's getting cleaned all the time.
2: Yeah.
4: What's wrong with you?
0: Oh, somebody said the mattress got recalled. Why? Too good?
1: Ooh, yeah.
3: Oh, damn.
0: Yeah. Too great?
1: People
2: how
1: are too happy.
2: How could a mattress be dangerous?
0: Maybe it's like flammable or something.
1: Probably. It's usually flammable or asbestos-y.
0: Somebody dropped their roach on it.
3: I'm going to put this
0: up. Set the house on fire.
3: On social media, but also just go to thewoodyshow.com. I'm going to have something that says Woody Show product recommendations.
0: Yeah, because man, it's like yours, Healthy Paws.
3: Healthy Paws.
0: The pet insurance. He gets asked about, like, what's the name of that? The one you talk about all the time. That's Menace's greatest recommendation.
3: Yeah. Healthy Paws. Also, something else I want to recommend that I've been loving, I've been doing for the past couple months now is...
0: Meth?
3: No, but if you have the hookup, please hit me up. But is Huel. It's like a meal replacement thing. Like Huel. You guys Huel. Recommended
2: I heard you
3: Huel.
2: Mention it.
3: Yeah, you recommended initially it was the overnight oats, and I tried it, but it was like so thick that I couldn't even get it out of the container. So like I'm good. And a lot of people started talking about the Huel. And they have like
1: spelled fuel but with an H.
3: Yeah, they have chocolate, they have peanut butter, banana, like vanilla, all these different flavors. So every single day I just like mix it up in a bottle, and then I drink it on the way to work, and I'm not really hungry until like 2 in the afternoon every day.
2: Is it liquidy or is it kind of chunky?
1: It looks like a thick shake.
3: Yeah, it's like a shake.
2: Oh, okay.
3: Basically.
2: And what liquid do you put? Water or milk?
3: Just water.
2: Oh.
3: Yeah, and it's so good, too.
4: Fuel. And you get them pre-mixed, too. You get.
3: All right, so yeah, pre-mixed, they have it at Target pre-mixed, but I just take the powder and I mix it myself.
0: Are you going to put a link
3: on
0: there?
3: I'll put a link on there, yeah. And all it's right. From the UK, so it's better for you.
0: Seabass, do you have a best recommendation?
4: I will say, in similar to Menace's, I've talked about this before, Milk 50, do you hate the high calories and high price of your typical protein drink? You just want to grab something quick and on the go. Well, that's where Milk 50 comes in.
0: By the way, none of this stuff, none of them are sponsored.
1: God forbid.
0: Nothing that we've mentioned so far, none of these companies, none of these products.
1: They don't know we exist.
0: They don't spend a dime with the show. These are just personal recommendations.
4: What if our salespeople ever listen to our show? So Milk 50, as you might imagine, it's only 50 calories per serving. You're like, how? It's lactose free. How? Ultra filtered. So you drink that whole thing, which is a half gallon, 2 quarts, or 48 ounces. 48 ounces is only 300 calories, 54 grams of protein. So you're getting the hydration and your protein in, much like Menace's Huel, which I've bought a couple of cases of Huel before. It's very nice. Milk 50, much lower calorie. Again, it's a lot more fluid for your buck. I go to their, locator. Cause it's, the only problem is it's very hard and spotty to find. It runs out whenever it gets stocked. It runs out. I'll go on their locator on their website. Won't be there. We sold out of that stuff. So Milk 50.
2: You tried the vanilla? Is that good?
4: The only one that's good is the chocolate. Everything else sucks.
2: Oh, really?
4: Other caveat. Hard to find and everything sucks. Yeah. Just the chocolate.
1: Other than that.
0: Did you send the link to Menace on that one?
4: I'll do it right now.
0: Okay. So right. Menace is going to put this, this recommendations post together so that people are, texting over. Oh, what was the name of that? What was the
1: Don't
0: thing
1: worry.
0: That,
1: it'll be up.
0: All that stuff will be on this post.
3: Yeah, it's live right now, thewoodyshow.com.
2: Oh, you made it so nice and easy.
0: Right. That was the idea.
2: It was so good.
3: That's what I do.
0: 877-44-WOODY. Let us know what you think on the text over to 22987.
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1: All right, is it worth an ish? I've been looking forward to trying this out, too. Things just been busy. But, first I had to order it. I had to figure out what it was. Yeah. There was an Instagram video, and I'm like, man, if this works, that's so great. I saw this Instagram video where this dude sprayed this stuff. He was clearly a professional dry cleaning establishment, yeah. And he sprayed on three little oil drop stains, like, you know, olive oil type stains, yeah, that you would get on the front of, yeah, your shirt. The worst, right? And just sprayed it on there, and then a few seconds later took like a high pressure air hose and just, and it was gone. I'm like,
2: damn,
1: what? Remember that guy? Like, what? Yeah. No way. Yeah. You see that guy on Instagram?
2: Yeah.
1: I screenshot, I zoomed in, tried to get the name of the stuff, because it wasn't an advertisement for the stuff. He was just showing him removing these stains. Found out what it was, ordered some on Amazon, and it was expensive. It was like
3: 30 bucks?
1: 27 bucks or something like that.
4: It probably lasts for years, right?
1: Albachem, and see, look, I brought it in my briefcase.
4: Oh, yeah.
3: Oh, yeah, your fancy briefcase.
4: Official work bag.
1: I bought 500 of these bags.
3: Literally.
1: That was the smallest quantity you can buy them in. yeah, Albachem is the name of the brand, and it says PSR2 Spot Lifter. Does not contain blah, blah, blah, blah. Removes grease and oil stains. Spray on, let dry, brush off. Great for all fabrics. Here's what it looks like. I'm showing the camera. I'm showing everybody here. Mm-hmm. And it sounds like a spray paint can when you shake it.
3: There's something really happening in there.
1: It's got like the marble or whatever the hell they have in there.
4: Yeah,
1: whatever. Now, I should probably read. Jeff, you want to read? Mm-hmm. Can you read the, designed to easily remove oil and grease stains without harming delicate fibers. Okay. Does not contain blah, blah, blah, blah.
4: We open the door.
1: All right, here we go. Directions. Well, hold on. Directions. Shake well before using. Hold can upright 8 to 10 inches from surface and spray soiled area.
3: Oh, so you're not supposed to get up on it. It's 8 to 10 inches.
1: Allow to dry thoroughly until white powder forms. Brush off. Reapply for stubborn stains. All right.
3: So you have to blow on
1: it. Not designed for water and acid-based stains.
3: Okay.
2: Okay.
1: Okay.
3: So oil only.
4: So it wouldn't work on wine.
1: Great for removing rings and circles left by liquid spot removers.
3: Oh.
1: Oh, yeah. Like if the liquid spot, you spray it on there and it has like a...
3: The spatter.
1: Yeah. Because then even when you wash it, maybe the stuff that, but it has that like...
4: Like a ring around it, mm-hmm, almost.
1: Yeah. Right. Yeah. Because I tried other things. People have said, I'm the queen of getting out grease stains. Newer product I use is the OxyClean Max 4, Sammy.
5: Yes.
1: Which is what Sammy recommended. I did get that. And that's good for a lot of stuff. It's a blue and red wrapper. And this person says, I leave it on for 10 to 15 minutes before I wash. And it works very well. This other person, which I have not tried this, they say on the text, they use baby powder and they sprinkle it on the stain. You rub it in a bit. You let it sit overnight. And then you just wash it just in the regular wash. The next day.
3: I think this is like the chemical weapon version of that.
1: And right. The grease stains got. So, I took a perfectly good t-shirt yesterday. And my wife made something greasy for dinner that had some greasy ground, mm-hmm, you know, beef in it. And so I intentionally dropped it. I intentionally dropped it right there.
3: Oh, that's a big old stain. That shirt's ruined. Yeah.
1: And this is exactly what I would do in real life.
2: Yeah. It looks like a doo-doo stain.
1: Right. Well, yeah, it had some kind of like sauce in it. You know what? There was actually, I think there was like some kind of like tomato sauce too.
2: Oh, okay.
1: Right. Mm-hmm. Okay. So, yeah, we'll give it a shot. Okay.
2: All right.
3: Yeah. That's all we can do.
2: Okay.
4: Yeah. It says to hold the can upright, which I don't know how you're going to do that if the shirt's lying down. Okay.
2: I mean, shake, do we need ventilation?
3: Do you want me to hold the shirt up?
1: No. Don't hold it. Don't hold it up. Because the guy was not holding it straight up.
3: No, he wasn't.
1: Oh, you know what else I brought in? Because we don't have like a big air hose, but I did have the engineering department bring some of that
3: duster?
1: Keyboard cleaner.
3: Yep. Nice. Yeah. I was wondering how we were going to do that.
1: People huff this stuff together.
4: Yeah, you love that stuff.
3: That's great.
4: All right. This is going to be exciting.
1: Let's see if it works.
4: All right.
3: So here we go. All right. Spraying it on the stain. A generous amount.
1: All right. Now we just have to leave it.
2: It goes to powder, right?
3: Yeah, you have to let it.
1: Yeah. I can see it's forming. Can you see it forming the powder?
3: Oh.
1: Like, see on the top? Look at
3: is
1: that.
3: Is that what that is?
1: Yeah.
2: Yeah.
1: It's getting more and more. You know what it reminds me of, Greg? You know, in Christmas time, Sammy?
5: Uh-huh.
1: You can spray it on windows.
3: The
1: and it's
3: flocking.
1: Supposed to, it's
3: the snow.
1: Flocking.
3: Yeah. Fake snow.
1: Yeah. It's supposed to look like, yeah.
3: Yeah.
4: Like when you flock a Christmas tree.
5: Right. If you spray it on a Christmas tree, that's flocking. Yeah.
4: It does look like that.
3: All right. Now you're going to dust it off.
1: Well, I think I should leave it because it's not.
2: Let it set a little bit more.
4: Not thoroughly dry.
3: But I thought the compressor is to dry it too. Like, isn't it a sort of a twofer?
1: No, I think that's to brush it away.
3: Oh.
1: This is allowed dry faster. Thoroughly until white powder forms.
3: Let's see how long. Okay.
1: All right, and then
4: well, it's definitely formed.
5: On the outside, it's formed. Is it formed where the stain itself is?
2: I don't think it would remove it that fast.
1: Yeah, I'm gonna leave it for another like minute or so. I tell you what, let's take the break.
3: Mm-hmm. Okay. Mm-hmm.
1: And then when we come back, it should be perfectly good to go. And cool. then I'll use the.
2: All right.
1: We'll take the break. We'll see if it works. 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
4: 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It is a Thursday, as we call it here, a pre-Friday. Time to see what's happening around Peterborough today. From the Woody Show News Desk, here's Matt.
5: Peterborough County OPP are investigating a break-in and theft at the Harold Town Conservation Area. Investigators say sometime between 11 a.m. Friday and 11 a.m. Monday, a building on the property was broken into. Two large batteries and an inverter used to provide power to the building were stolen. The public is getting a chance to weigh in on the upcoming integration of Fleming and St. Lawrence Colleges. Fleming has launched an engagement process for students, staff, alumni, community members, and industry partners, with feedback being collected through online surveys and direct submissions. Ontario and the federal government have agreed to extend the province's affordable child care program for another 4 years, but Ontario will not reach the program's $10 a day average fee goal under the new agreement. The deal provides nearly $12 billion in federal funding through March 2031. It's a Peterborough Kia Pizza game day. Peterborough is home to Erie tonight right here on Freak 90.5 starting at 7. And last night, the Leafs beat the Islanders 2-1. That's what's up, Peterborough. I'm Matt on Freak 90.5 and everywhere on the iHeartRadio app.

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0: Menace.
2: Yes.
0: Question on the text. What is the name of the app that you use when you have to hire somebody to do something like one time?
2: That'd be AirTasker.
0: AirTasker.
2: AirTasker. I'll put that on the recommendations on our page. But AirTasker is great. I mean, like, literally for anything, like getting
0: like a one-off thing.
2: Or, yeah, TV mounted, your car cleaned, your house cleaned, somebody to do your grass, like whatever you want. Yeah. I had things.
0: Most things, not whatever.
2: Yeah. But no, I
0: sure,
2: like.
0: There's a couple of restrictions.
3: It sounds like all the stuff my wife makes me do every weekend.
4: Yeah. You don't have to do it.
2: Yeah, but I had somebody deliver something from Arizona.
0: Yeah.
2: In like one day. It's like, it's crazy.
0: Wow. Another good recommendation. Somebody said the Better Goods pizza from Walmart. That was an awesome recommendation.
2: Yeah. Oh, true.
4: And that we got to give
0: Rich DeMuro, Rich on Tech, credit for that one. All right, so to see if this stuff actually works, saw the video on Instagram. You know, there were some oil spots on like a shirt, and this person in the video just sprayed this stuff, had this blue and white can on this stuff, and then had a high pressure air hose, and they're gone. It was like magic. I was like, dude, what the hell is that stuff? I found it. It's called Albachem, A-L-B-A-C-H-E-M, PSR2 Spot Lifter. It comes in a aerosol can, and I grabbed a perfectly good shirt, and I took some of the ground beef that my wife was using for dinner last night and intentionally dropped it on the shirt, brought it in this morning, and we sprayed some of the stuff on there, and we're going to see if it gets the oil out. Now, you're supposed to spray the stuff on there, and kind of like putting sawdust on puke, like you see janitors do.
4: Yeah.
0: And it absorbs all the moisture and then just has it so you can sweep it up. It's the same kind of idea. I sprayed it on the oil and look at that. I'm glad we gave it some time.
4: Yeah, it looks totally different.
0: Yeah, it says the directions. It says, blah, blah, blah, blah, shake well before using, hold upright, blah, blah, blah. Allow to dry thoroughly until the white powder forms. Brush off. Reapply for difficult stains. We'll see how it does.
5: Now, I hope your air duster there is powerful enough.
4: Yeah, I think it's just dust. Should work.
0: Yeah, we'll see. I mean, you know, it's better than what I was going to do, which is
4: blow on it
0: and then brush it with my hand.
4: Oh my God, this is so exciting.
0: Will it work?
4: The moment of truth.
5: Let's find out.
4: Here we go.
5: It's pretty strong.
6: It's definitely.
4: Oh.
5: Maybe wipe it?
2: Blow on it?
6: Hold on.
2: Kiss it?
4: He's reloading his duster.
6: What is wrong?
4: Flip it, rub it down. Oh, no.
6: Oh, it says open.
2: Flip it and reverse it.
6: Hold on, see that works.
2: A little harder.
6: It's like, here's
4: can you brush it with your hand?
5: Here's the brush.
6: Yeah, because here's the thing. It's stuck on.
5: The powder kind of
2: got a little take the shirt and it's like beat it.
6: Well, yeah, but here's the thing. You can tell it's kind of caked on there.
5: Yeah.
2: Oh, okay.
5: You need like an actual brush.
4: Oh, yeah. Yeah, we need like a boar's head brush.
5: Yeah. Oh, you have a paintbrush in here, don't you?
4: Oh.
6: Yeah.
4: Oh.
0: Honestly, I don't know what this stuff is in this can. So.
2: Oh. All right. It's kind of caked on there now.
4: Yeah.
5: See, now you have like
0: now
5: a white,
0: it's caked on there.
7: But maybe once you wash it, that comes out.
5: I can kind of see the stain underneath.
2: Yeah, I can kind of see the doo-doo still there.
4: Wait, what's wrong with the paintbrush? We need something with bristles.
5: Yeah, you need something with an actual brush.
2: Yeah, because you're like rubbing it in there.
4: Wait. I think it's helping, actually.
6: Well, now it's fabric on. I think it was just caked on.
4: Yeah.
6: You know?
2: All right. Yeah, something softer.
6: Yeah.
5: Like Gina's hair.
4: Yeah. Gina's hair.
2: Yeah.
4: Let's see.
6: I can't say that it worked.
4: Oh, no.
7: Bummer.
6: You know what? I wonder if I take it down and I try to rinse it out.
4: Yeah.
2: Yeah.
4: Or maybe we do need like a compression hose.
7: Yeah. Maybe it's just a tougher stain, so we need to try again.
0: All right. Well. To be determined. I'll let you. You know, I'll take the shirt home,
5: wash it.
0: I'll wash it and see if that actually did the trick.
4: Yeah.
5: I still think you should try your dusting paintbrush.
4: Yeah. Why won't you?
0: Because it's a very soft brush.
5: Oh.
0: There's no stiff
4: bristles.
0: Yeah. It was like a stiff bristle on a t-shirt might like start making it fray or pill or whatever.
7: True.
0: Sad. Man.
5: It really does.
0: I feel so blue balled.
5: Yeah.
4: I get it.
0: I was so excited for that stuff.
7: We all
3: they're not. Hey, they're not all tens, bro. Every once in a while, you got to take.
0: That's
3: it
0: true. That's why we. Is it worth an ish? That's why it's a question. Is it worth an ish? Quick break. More Woody Show next. Hang on.
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1: I don't care why you listen. 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
0: All right, so Freak of the Week. And this is an annual tradition. Seabass goes on a pilgrimage to San Francisco for the Folsom Street Fair. Now, for people who are not familiar with the Folsom Street Fair, how would you describe it, Seabass?
3: Oh, it's several thousand people joining on a main city street in San Francisco to have gay sex.
4: Oh, awesome.
5: Out in the open.
3: Out in the open. Again, this is, I cannot stress how much this is on a city street for about a dozen blocks, and there are naked men and women.

0: everywhere committing sexual acts. That is exactly what's happening.
1: Jealous.
2: And he's not lying.
0: I walked up and this guy was kind of leaning up against a light pole, his back to me, and he had one hand vigorously, you know, moving, which is very common.
3: A lot
0: of guys will just kind of sit and present and, you know, touch and tug. As I'm walking by him, I notice, oh, he's completing. And it was, I've seen this a dozen times. I was like, oh, come on, dude.
4: Now, here's what you don't want to do. You don't want to Google this while you're at work or in any kind of place where your search history or what you've been looking at online could get you in trouble.
0: And I say this every year.
4: It is that over the top.
0: I don't know how, I don't want it to be shut down, but I don't know how this isn't widely known. I didn't know about it until you guys told me about it. This is the most filthy, depraved, disgusting thing in the world.
4: Yeah, and people go here willingly. They look forward to it every year. This is like
1: the city
4: helps
1: gathering. Plan it.
3: Oh, yeah. They have
1: permits. They get donations.
4: Yeah. I mean, it's just right in the middle of the street. There'll be, you know, two guys, you know, doing mouth stuff to each other. Yep. And you'll see it in a photograph where there's a cop literally just standing right next to them as it happens. They're doing this to almost dare the cop to do something about it. And they don't because... Right. That's just what happens at the Folsom Street Fair.
3: Having never been, is there anything about the fair that's, for lack of a better word, legit? Like, are there vendors?
1: There's trucks.
5: Carnival rides. There's performers.
0: The local folks with the hot dog carts roll up.
4: I would not eat there.
3: And then what percentage?
4: These hot dogs taste like ish.
3: Of people at the Folsom Street Fair would you say are participants versus just spectators?
0: Well, it's
3: 50-50.
0: By participant, it depends on what you mean. Because the participant, you meaning having sex?
3: Yeah, or being naked. Like, are there people just walking around simply
0: I would say it's
3: watch?
0: Probably 75-25 people who are in some kind of outfit / participant.
3: Wow.
0: For sure, yeah. A lot of leather. That's kind of San Francisco. If you were to segment off what San Francisco does gay-wise, they do a lot more gay, hardcore leather stuff as opposed to, let's say, New York or L.A.
5: And it looks like just a sea of humanity. It's not like this thing isn't well-attended.
0: It is very... If you have any kind of claustrophobia, even though you're out on an open street, it is shoulder-to-shoulder and other things to other things at the Folsom Street Fair. It's very crowded, especially
4: I know it's outdoors, but is there a smell?
0: Well, it depends on how close you are to the pool where people, you know, are outdoors. But
4: instead of having an outhouse, there's one guy that sets up every year and he's got like a kiddie pool, like a baby pool.
0: Mm-hmm. You can take care of your business there. Actually, no, I'll say this. It doesn't smell that bad. It's because it's outdoors enough and it's open enough. And you're right up there on the bay, so you got a lot of that ocean breeze coming on to you.
4: So Seabass made his annual pilgrimage there. Seabass talked to some different people, and we're going to use it in the freak of the week style, meaning these are all freaks, without saying. You have to decide of all the people that Seabass ran into and is going to highlight in this coverage of the Folsom Street Fair, which one do you think we should actually crown the freak of the week? And your votes will determine who that's going to be. We're going to meet those people when we come back from the break here on The Woody Show. You don't want to miss it. Hang on.
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5: Hey, hey.
4: Woody, Greg, hey. Menace, Gina Grad.
5: Yeah.
4: And after a couple of Leaf games this week already, time now to shift our focus over to the Petes for the next couple of nights. They're hoping to bounce back after starting the season at 1-4.
3: Oh, no.
4: Tonight, the Erie Otters are in town. Peterborough Kia Petes Hockey will be on your radio later on tonight, starting around 7 o'clock. 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
3: The Woody Show.
0: Okay, let's meet some folks who attended the Folsom Street Fair in San Francisco. Before the break, we informed everybody who's not familiar with Folsom Street Fair exactly what it is. It's just basically open-air sex market.
4: Yeah.
5: Pretty much.
0: Just people in the streets, like literally in the public streets, doing all kinds of weird, freaky stuff. So we're going to meet the people that Seabass met, and then we'll have to decide which one we want to crown the Woody Show Freak of the Week.
4: Wait.
0: All right, and then you'll text your vote, of course, over to 22987. And who's the first person here, Seabass?
6: Well, you've heard of Puss in Boots.
4: Uh-huh.
6: This is a different type of pee in boots.
4: Ooh.
6: Got a photo for you guys. You can pass this along.
0: All right.
6: And I'll have the gentleman introduce himself right here.
0: Well, I don't know if we can describe that one.
6: Well, it's in the audio. Don't worry.
0: Oh, okay. All right, here we go.
6: What is your name, sir?
7: Pee-wee.
6: And Pee-wee, what does your sign say?
7: My sign says boots, public urinal.
6: A public urinal, because you indeed are a puppy.
7: And I'm a urinal.
5: Oh, a public.
6: Yeah. So he's got a, folks who don't know, puppies are a big part of the gay lifestyle. It's like a leather mask, not a furry.
4: Nope.
6: It's leather, and they'll have like a little tail.
5: Like a snout.
0: They're on a leash.
8: They almost look robotic and evil.
0: Yeah, like this guy behind him, you can see Gina's holding
5: He's walking.
0: He's holding a leash.
4: You can buy these masks on Amazon. Should we put them under product recommendation?
6: So I noticed he's got the puppy mask, and he's got also some different camera attachments, so he can record video of people, urinalizing him.
0: using him as a urinal. So this guy in the photo is just standing there. He's naked. He's not even, nothing.
5: He's going for it.
0: And he's holding his beer in one hand, his dong in the other, and he's just using the puppy for what he's there for.
6: Right.
5: So is the puppy in waiters?
6: We'll talk about that in a moment here.
5: Okay.
6: First with his camera.
0: All right.
6: I noticed you have a camera coming out of your tail.
7: What's the anal hook?
6: Okay, so a lot of folks probably don't know what an anal hook is. Can you describe that?
7: An anal hook it's like a fishing hook, except instead of a hook on the end, it has a ball on the end.
6: Oh,
7: so it's a butt plug that goes up and connects to your harness, so you can't remove it.
6: Oh,
0: that's naughty, naughty.
7: Naughty, naughty.
0: Thank God.
4: Camera attached to that.
0: Thank God I haven't gotten to the point, Greg, where it's like you need like, this kind of stuff just to even,
5: just to get off.
0: Just to get excited.
8: How do you even dream it up?
6: Right.
8: You know?
6: So, yeah, it's a hook that one end goes in the rear, the other end kind of follows up your spine.
0: Mm.
6: At the top of that, he has a camera, but you could also harness that, attached
4: to
6: there.
4: Well, if I ever do a walk again, maybe.
8: Yeah, how efficient.
0: Next time you do a 40-mile walk, Dennis.
4: Yeah, I can.
8: It makes it hands free.
0: Get an apparatus like that.
6: Yeah. And so, again, let's talk about why he is indeed a human urinal here. Well, I saw you last year. I couldn't talk to you because you were surrounded by guys.
7: I had at least 100 guys during the day. I can hold 10 liters on each side, and I filled up at least 5 times. I had to go empty them.
6: So for folks who don't know, you're wearing like these maybe thigh-high waders that are attached to overalls?
7: These are self-made. These are bicycle tire rubbers that just keep it up.
0: Where
8: all
0: so,
8: that work
6: like fireman suspenders.
0: So once he's once the tanks are full, like when he said empty, where?
6: Let's find out.
0: Oh, okay. We have the answer. Good, because I'm glad you asked that question. Like where?
8: Yeah. What do you do?
4: Where do you do
0: sewer? Drop it down the sewer.
6: So instead of the puppy relieving itself, you're being relieved upon.
7: I am, but once they're full, I go find a tree and then I lift up my leg.
0: The tree's like, damn, what did I do?
5: Yeah, exactly.
8: Thanks a lot.
6: It's 10 liters per leg.
0: Your favorite book, The Giving Tree, man.
5: Yeah.
0: Like the tree's like, why, sir?
4: That'd be a very different.
0: Why did I?
5: And the tree was happy.
0: Yeah. And the tree was watered.
4: Be a different book.
0: Oh my God.
7: I am, but once they're full, I go find a tree, and then I lift up my leg and relieve myself.
6: It all comes rolling out of your leg.
7: Because
6: we should always say, ask before relieving oneself, right?
7: Oh no! Just do it, everyone! Oh. Come!
6: Okay, so if we see you out here with your boots on, it's
7: free game.
0: Did you ask him what he does for a living?
6: Damn it! That needs to be my follow up question.
0: Yeah.
4: It's like bro, all right,
0: so this is your weekend life.
4: Yeah,
0: this is what you're doing in your free time.
5: And Greg,
8: that and make boots.
5: To quote Greg, What his parents must think.
8: Yeah, and hopefully they're no longer of this earth.
6: Yeah. And to talk about the trees, I've talked about in years past where they saran wrap all the trees in the outdoor post boxes and things of that nature.
0: Yeah.
6: Because people are just doing these awful things. Because you really shouldn't be pouring liters upon liters of urine onto trees. It's bad for them. But they stopped doing that. And so.
8: But they're so green and environmental.
6: Yeah, exactly.
0: It's bad for them. To pee on, didn't you pee outside recently, Menace?
8: In that volume. Yeah.
0: He was outside, letting the dog out. It was the middle of the night, and he just decided to pee while he was out there in his own yard.
4: Yeah.
0: Did you pick a bush or a tree or?
4: No, just, you know.
0: Right in the yard. Did it burn a spot in the yard like sometimes dog pee does?
5: Yeah.
0: In the
5: rocks. It's acidic.
6: Well, is human urine as bad as dog urine? We'll find that out later. But that's Pee-wee, aka the pee in boots.
0: All right. So that's, nominee number one for the freak of the week.
6: Next guy. He's a little more subdued. I've seen this guy many times. His name is Mr. Smiles, and he just reclines. I also got a photo of him so for you to enjoy. He sets up a lounge chair.
0: Oh, God. Okay.
5: I got to see this.
0: Oh, my God.
5: Let me see.
0: Here.
5: Oh, my God.
0: God, it's a spread eagle.
6: It's Wilford Brimley.
0: God. Yeah, Wilford Brimley leaning back on his back in a lounge chair.
6: Got a cowboy hat.
0: What do you think, Greg?
8: Spread eagle.
0: And Greg just put like a Danish in his mouth while looking at this.
8: Starving.
0: How do you do that?
6: Middle-aged man or older even.
4: You just said a guy in a lounge chair, dude. Then
6: well, of course.
4: You have to warn.
6: It's the Folsom Street Fair. What do you expect?
4: Sammy's in the room.
8: I didn't know I'd see this.
0: I mean, he did a nice job shaving his sack.
5: Yeah, he did a nice manscaping job.
0: I'm trying to find something nice to say.
4: Yeah.
6: Mr. Smiles. Here he is.
0: Mr. Smiles.
3: Can you describe how you're set up at Folsom Street Fair?
9: I kick back in a little chair so that I can rest my bones and giving everybody a show.
3: And so people can kind of take a look right at your crotch. It's really nice.
9: Yeah, well, you know, they don't get a chance to do that most often, so this is the opportunity to do it.
4: Okay, so now that I have a chance to actually look at his face other than his sack, I do recognize that guy.
6: Oh, I believe it. Really?
4: Because I used to live in San Francisco. And this guy would be naked at like any type of festival in the city.
6: I believe it.
4: I saw him at the Filipino festival.
0: Well, it just sounds like a guy who's just looking for an opportunity
8: just a nudist.
0: To be on display.
5: Yeah.
4: I know.
6: Okay, I'm
4: right there in front of City Hall.
0: Greg, if this was your penis, would you be as proud as he is?
5: It's not bad.
6: No, that's flaccid.
8: That's decent. Yeah, flaccid.
5: He's definitely showing off.
4: Yeah. It's dece.
8: I would nude out.
0: A dece piece?
8: Yeah. I mean, his body is awful, but that specific area, not bad.
0: Okay.
6: Wow. I try to think like liberty first, but if you're showing up to the Filipino festival naked,
8: yeah, what's the point?
6: You did that in Dallas, you get your ass kicked.
5: Don't do that to them.
6: Ugh. Anyway, so he's set up, he's presenting. Is he allowing people to come and participate? Does Mr. Smiles?
3: Right. Has anyone ever offered to like touch you? Do you allow that or no?
9: No, I allow that. Okay. They ask most of the time. 99% of the time they ask. I'll let them experiment.
3: You're kind of a cowboy, is that right?
9: I'm a cowboy. You bet I am.
3: You got your horse out though, right?
9: Oh, my horse is out, and I ride him hard.
3: Nice. And tug that horse.
9: There you go. That's what it's all about.
0: Was he holding a camera there?
8: What is he holding?
5: Looks like a speed monitor thing.
6: Well, it's like an old style personal handy cam. Because a lot of these guys are very old techie. Like a lot of these older. He's kind of flopping it around with one hand. The other hand, he's like getting people's reactions / inviting them to come join me.
4: Experiment.
6: Wow. Come smile with Mr. Smiles. So that's number two.
0: Yeah, nominee number two, who Seabass is meeting at the Folsom Street Fair's annual pilgrimage to San Francisco for this event.
4: I'm not looking at any more photos.
5: Send them this way first.
0: Yeah, so nominee number one was the guy who was just invited. He was dressed as like he's a puppy.
5: He's Pee-wee.
0: He's being led around on a leash and everything. He's got these big rubber waders on, and he's asking people to use those rubber waders as a urinal. That's nominee number one. Nominee number two is Mr. Smiles, who we just heard from.
6: It was just a sack sitting on the
0: And then we got one more nominee for the Freak of the Week from the Folsom Street Fair, and number three is?
6: This is David, and we all know who David is.
0: Oh, your favorite guy.
6: Yep.
0: All right.
3: Anything you guys are doing different this year, or is it just more of the same?
10: Well, I'm trying to make it more inviting for women. We're trying a variety of techniques. We've got several different types of urinary devices for them. I thought that I could get something that they could stand on so they could straddle us.
0: Huh? But what's with all the peeing stuff?
8: Yeah, great question.
6: Yeah, for folks who don't know, this is the leader and organizer of the Pee-Ool. the pool where folks are encouraged. Now, four or five people sit in the pool.
0: So, you know how, like, people put a bird bath in their yard?
5: To attract birds?
0: Right. Same sort of idea.
8: This David guy.
0: And he's been there for years.
8: He could very well be the nicest man on planet Earth.
6: He's very pleasant.
8: But I hate him.
5: Why does he sound like a Disney character? Well, you'll play. You'll put the pool in the front.
4: Oh, he sounds like RFK Jr.
0: A little bit. Well, yeah, maybe. Yeah, maybe a little bit.
6: So, but,
0: yeah, he's trying to make it more inviting to women.
10: This is for them. I thought that I could get something that they could stand on so they could straddle us.
0: Oh. But he sounds like Tigger.
5: Yeah, he sounds like a Disney character.
0: He kind of does sound like Tigger. Mm-hmm. Hey, where's Pooh?
5: The wonderful thing about Tigger.
0: Pooh might be there, too.
10: Thought that I could get something that they could stand on so they could straddle us.
0: Huh? See, he does sound like
5: Tigger.
0: I think I probably just ruined Tigger for some people.
6: Oh, bother.
10: But that didn't work out. It's too slippery. It's not safe.
6: Yeah, everything gets wet at the pool. Yeah.
10: It's true. But not everything is as slippery as those bricks were. Oh. So I'll keep working on it. We'll make it easy for them.
0: Oh, my God. I tell you, if the guy who does the voice of Tigger ever retires or dies.
4: I don't think this guy's getting the job, dude.
0: This guy. Well, as long as they don't look into his social media, I guess.
8: I like how he says he's concerned about safety. Okay.
6: Greg, it's safety first at Folsom Street.
0: That's right.
6: So that he's talking more about the innovations of the pool. But folks want to find out more about the pool. What's the best place for them to find more information?
10: Yellowandblack.org.

0: Wiz.org.
1: And hey, man, nice. How about the artist, Wiz Khalifa?
2: Yes.
3: Is there a connection here?
1: Yeah.
4: You think how did he get an org?
2: You're right.
5: Because it's nonprofit.
4: I guess.
1: It's really troubling to me how much he sounds like Tigger.
4: Yeah. The wonderful thing about Tigger. You
1: know what it is. Yeah, you know what it is.
4: Yep.
3: How's his website quality? Let's see.
4: It's not great.
5: Everything gets wet at the pool. Yeah.
0: It's true, but not everything is as slippery as those bricks were. So.
6: Oh, man.
1: Poor Tigger. All right, well, there's your nominees, ladies and gentlemen. Now the votes are up to you. Who is going to be this year's Folsom Street Fair Freak of the Week?
5: And to answer your question, there was a year, if you recall, where I found a guy who on his body was written the words "scat pig."
4: Oh,
1: all right.
5: And not in pudding, but another brown.
4: What does that mean?
1: Yeah. All right. So nominee number one was the first guy who he is dressed as the puppy, and he's got his boots. And
5: I noticed you have a camera coming out of your tail.
7: What's the anal hook?
5: Okay, so a lot of folks probably don't know what an anal hook is. Can you describe that?
7: An anal hook it's like a fishing hook, except instead of a hook on the end, it has a ball on the end.
1: Huh? Yeah. So there you go. That's nominee number one. You'll just text the number one over to 229870 to vote for that guy. Nominee number two was Mr. Smiles. Mr. Smiles was the older cowboy who was on his little field chair there.
8: Zach's kind of
1: lounged back, and he had his all his business on display.
5: Can you describe how you're set up at Folsom Street Fair?
9: I kick back in a little chair so that I can rest my bones. And I'm giving everybody a show.
1: Yeah. Mm. So that's nominee number two. And then nominee number three was the guy who Seabass enjoys running into. It's like a family reunion. He runs into him every single year. The guy who runs the pool.
5: He gets wet at the pool, yeah.
0: It's true, but not everything is as slippery as those bricks were.
1: And so. It sounds like Tigger. All right, so that's nominee number three. Text three over to 22987 if you're going to vote for that one. We'll take a quick break and find out who the Folsom Street, Freak of the Year, right?
5: Mr. Folsom?
1: Yeah, because Freak of the Week could be from anything. This is definitely from these are all people exclusive to this event.
5: This is their
1: Comic-Con.
8: Yeah,
1: right.
8: The Super Bowl.
1: Yeah. All right, we'll have the results for you next here on The Woody Show. Hang on.
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23: Peterborough County OPP are investigating a break-in and theft at the Harold Town Conservation Area. Investigators say sometime between 11 a.m. Friday and 11 a.m. Monday, a building on the property was broken into. Two large batteries and an inverter used to provide power to the building were stolen. The public is getting a chance to weigh in on the upcoming integration of Fleming and St. Lawrence Colleges. Fleming has launched an engagement process for students, staff, alumni, community members, and industry partners, with feedback being collected through online surveys and direct submissions. Ontario and the federal government have agreed to extend the province's affordable child care program for another 4 years, but Ontario will not reach the program's $10 a day average fee goal under the new agreement. The deal provides nearly $12 billion in federal funding through March 2031. It's a Peterborough Kia Pizza game day. Peterborough is home to Erie tonight right here on Freak 90.5 starting at 7. And last night, the Leafs beat the Islanders 2-1. That's what's up, Peterborough. I'm Matt on Freak 90.5 and everywhere on the iHeartRadio app.
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We're not math grads, but we think that's a great average. I mean, it could be zero. Freak 90.5.

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2: See, Vince, I think you maybe secretly like going to the Folsom Street Fair. A couple thoughts on the text about that. Like, you know, it's kind of like, oh, I guess I'll go.
3: Okay. Hello, Brer Rabbit. Don't throw me into that flower patch.
2: Yeah, I mean, look, I know that you are like me in where you enjoy characters, people watching, things like that. But
3: yeah, it's like I always say about the Juggalos is that's fun regardless for that reason. Folsom Street Fair is pretty, I mean, it's just gross.
2: Yeah.
3: And so, like, you do it once, you get it out of your system, but more than once is really not necessary.
2: All right.
4: Necessary.
2: All right. Well, we met some people that Seabass ran into at the Folsom Street Fair. There was the one guy, he's a puppy, quote unquote, and he, you know, is on a leash and the whole thing, and he's walking around. He's having his big giant boot waiter looking things filled up with number one.
3: And you don't need to even ask.
4: He's
2: just tinkle.
4: Come one, come all.
3: Take
2: yeah.
3: that.
2: Yeah, he's a tinkle stop for people there at the Folsom Street Fair.
5: So that was perfect.
4: Which has to be nice. It's hard to find bathrooms there.
2: Yeah, that was nominee number one. Nominee number two was the Mr. Smiles guy, the old guy. Now, he is the most chill of everybody. He's just leaned back on that chair and everything's out.
3: Yeah. He's very, he's chill, but such an aggressive presentation. It is sack first.
4: Yeah, he's very sack forward.
6: Yeah. Slightly aggressive.
2: Yep. And then that was nominee number two. And then nominee number three was the guy that Seabass runs into every single year. He runs that one station there at the Folsom Street Fair where he's got his baby pool out there. And people offer to take turns.
4: Relieving.
2: Being in the pool.
3: Being in and being on.
2: All right, so we have the results, ladies and gentlemen, and we're going to start third place. The third place vote went to who, Gina Grad, on the text?
4: It wasn't even close. Mr. Smile only got two votes.
2: Okay.
5: Yeah.
2: Only two?
4: Mr. Sack first, yeah.
5: So vanilla.
2: Everybody else voted for one of the other two. Nominee number one was the puppy guy. Nominee number three, the pee-wool guy. And who is the Folsom Street Fair Freak of the Year?
4: The runaway star, Pee-wee the Puppy.
2: Ah, Pee-wee the Puppy. Congratulations, Pee-wee.
7: Wake up.
4: I did hear it the first time.
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4: Hey, hey. Yeah.
2: Woody, Greg, Menace, hey. And there's Gina Grad.
4: Yep.
2: And we are now just a few weeks away from the municipal election. So candidates from across the city, they are trying to get their message out before we vote later on this month. Now, one quick reminder that those pretty signs with candidates' names on them and stuff.
5: Oh, yeah, the best.
2: They're not yours. Like, you're not supposed to touch those if they don't belong to you. If it's not your sign that you put out, mm-mm, it's not your sign.
4: Got
5: leave it.
2: And if you do that, you could be facing some charges because that is illegal. It's not your property. It seems silly that people need a reminder for things
4: like
2: that.
4: Yeah, why are we
2: like
4: even
2: that.
4: Talking about this?
5: That's weird.
2: But if you need one of those reminders about how to be a good person and not to touch stuff that's not yours.
5: How?
2: Along with all the other election updates, we have all that for you waiting there on our website if you go to ptbotoday.ca. The phones here, they're open. 877-44-WOODY. 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

0: notice.
1: A little cleaned up.
2: Yeah,
1: never, I always notice when you guys get haircuts.
2: Yeah, because it's all short.
0: But chicks notice that kind of stuff. Dudes just don't notice that.
2: Yeah.
0: It's not ingrained in us.
1: Oh, if Sammy has even a slight wave in her hair, I'm like, oh, what's the occasion?
0: Never notice. All right, thank you very much, Greg Goring. Thank you so much for giving the Woody Show some of your valuable time this morning. You know, we love and appreciate you for that. The rest of you guys can suck it. We will catch you back here on Friday. Have a great day. SMD double M.
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about the album that celebrated its 35th anniversary last week, Nevermind. That's Nirvana and Lithium. It's Reed. Good Thursday morning. Checking inside the Pet Supply Warehouse studio. Welcome to October. You wouldn't know it by the temperature outside. It's 17 degrees in Peterborough right now. And it'll eventually get up to a high of 23, feeling like 30 with the Humidex. Unfortunately, showers off and on throughout the day today. Clearing up, though, late morning tomorrow. And the weekend is looking pretty good. Mostly sunny and 18, 20 degrees. It is game day today for your Peterborough Petes, of course, home to the Erie Otters down at the Memorial Center. So go, Petes, go. And what a difference it makes having Adam Novotny back in the lineup. He is the OHL Player of the Week this week. So congratulations to him. 2 goals, 2 assists in a 7-4 win over Sarnia. He got a goal and an assist on Saturday when we lost to the Ottawa 67s. But he makes the world of difference. So if you're going on down to the game tonight, that'll be a lot of fun. If not, we have got your coverage right here. Peterborough Kia Pete's Hockey. 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

Kraft Dinner, KD, they've really been getting adventurous lately, or at least branching out quite a bit. They've had the KD ramen. They've also had a KD smoothie not too long ago. And their latest is a collab with Solly's Soda. It's a KD cream soda. And they put this out a couple of weeks ago, available in Canada only. And I had a chance to try it for the very first time yesterday. I'll give you my thoughts coming up in the next 12 minutes on Freak 90.5.

Most people probably think it sounds disgusting. I was intrigued and actually had some pretty high hopes. It is Freak 90.5, 90s 2000s alternative. I'm Reed. KD has teamed up with Solly's Soda, and they've just recently put out, exclusively in Canada, we are the lucky ones, to get this KD cream soda. So it's essentially the Solly's cream soda with a hint of some of the cheesy goodness, the cheesy powder from KD. And yes, most people say that sounds disgusting. To which I say, listen, I'm the type of guy that likes to drink the excess cheesy sauce from the bowl when I have Kraft dinner. So I'm like, you know what? Add a little cream soda flavor to it. I'm down. I also thought it would taste like orange creamsicle. So I had one yesterday, managed to track it down to one of those novelty stores. And I got to say, I was very disappointed. It was not good at all. It actually tasted quite watery for some reason, but then the aftertaste was like, it was like maybe fruit had gone bad. It had a bit of a vegetable taste to it. It was unfortunately like kind of disgusting. And so I don't recommend it. I was, like I say, excited to try it. I'm glad I did, but I will not be having another one. It gets a 1 out of 10. So there you go, at your own risk. If you come across the KD cream soda, do what you will with that information.

0: a date night in Toronto. We got hockey tickets with your name on it, a stay at the Royal York, and $500 in spending money. Now that's the Great Canadian Getaway. 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
2: Peterborough County OPP are investigating a break-in and theft at the Haroldtown Conservation Area. Investigators say sometime between 11 a.m. Friday and 11 a.m. Monday, a building on the property was broken into. Two large batteries and an inverter used to provide power to the building were stolen. The public is getting a chance to weigh in on the upcoming integration of Fleming and St. Lawrence Colleges. Fleming has launched an engagement process for students, staff, alumni, community members, and industry partners, with feedback being collected through online surveys and direct submissions. Ontario and the federal government have agreed to extend the province's affordable child care program for another 4 years, but Ontario will not reach the program's $10 a day average fee goal under the new agreement. The deal provides nearly $12 billion in federal funding through March 2031. It's a Peterborough Kia Pizza game day. Peterborough is home to Erie tonight right here on Freak 90.5 starting at 7. And last night, the Leafs beat the Islanders 2-1. That's what's up, Peterborough. I'm Matt on Freak 90.5 and everywhere on the iHeartRadio app.
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getting set up for your Battle of Ontario trivia question for the Freak 90.5 Hat Trick giveaway. We've got a different question every Monday to Friday. We give it out several times throughout the day, just in case you miss it. And so I've got it coming up here at 11:10. If you missed it at 8:10 on the Woody Show. By the way, yesterday's question, I'll give you the answer for that. It's too late to answer that one. Yesterday's question, which Senators legend is the franchise's all-time leading scorer? That being Daniel Alfredson, of course, who is now like an assistant coach with the Leafs, which is kind of weird. Anyway, I've got a brand new question for you coming up at 11:10. When you hear it and you think you know the answer, head to ptbotoday.ca. Enter it there. You'll be in the draw. It's Leafs and Sens tickets in Ottawa, January the 20th. It's $500 spending cash, and it's a Freak 90.5 hoodie. Good luck.

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And this is for a pretty cool prize pack. The hat trick being Leafs and Sens tickets in Ottawa, January the 20th, $500 in cash and a Freak 90.5 hoodie. If you think you know the answer to this question, head to ptvotoday.ca and enter it there. What was the original name of the Toronto Maple Leafs franchise? The original name of the Toronto Maple Leafs franchise. That is your Battle of Ontario trivia question. Good luck. It's the Freak 90.5 hat trick giveaway.

60 minutes of nonstop music continues. Hopefully your Thursday morning is going well. October the 1st today, my name is Reed, and minimum wage is going up again today. And I'm not sure if you're like me, but every time this happens, there's a certain feeling that comes across me. I'll tell you what that is and see if you feel the same coming up in about 12 minutes. High and Dry, Radiohead, Freak 90.5.

Welcome to October the 1st and an increase in Ontario's minimum wage. Freak 90.5, 90s 2000s alternative. It is Reed hanging out with you. So it's only 35 cents, but still 1760 to 1795 per hour is the new minimum wage in Ontario. Still obviously not enough to get by for most Canadians. Even though we're up to $18 an hour now. And I feel like every time I hear about a minimum wage going up, I always re-examine what I make in my own salary. And I always say to myself, well, shouldn't I get an increase as well? It doesn't happen. And that's okay. But that always goes through my head for some reason. I don't know. Am I the only one? Do you think that way as well? It's Moist, Resurrection, Freak 90.5.

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1: Peterborough County OPP are investigating a break-in and theft at the Herald Town Conservation Area. Investigators say sometime between 11 a.m. Friday and 11 a.m. Monday, a building on the property was broken into, two large batteries and an inverter used to provide power to the building were stolen. The public is getting a chance to weigh in on the upcoming integration of Fleming and St. Lawrence Colleges. Fleming has launched an engagement process for students, staff, alumni, community members, and industry partners, with feedback being collected through online surveys and direct submissions. Ontario and the federal government have agreed to extend the province's affordable child care program for another 4 years, but Ontario will not reach the program's $10 a day average fee goal under the new agreement. The deal provides nearly $12 billion in federal funding through March 2031. It's a Peterborough Kia Pizza game day. Peterborough is home to Erie tonight right here on Freak 90.5 starting at 7. And last night, the Leafs beat the Islanders 2-1. That's what's up, Peterborough. I'm Matt on Freak 90.5 and everywhere on the iHeartRadio app.
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My name is Reed. I'm getting set to check out for your Thursday morning. Weekend right around the corner. Enjoy your day. 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I mean, we pretty much got you covered. And one of the places you can pop into, Peterborough Habitat Restore. Every purchase helps build affordable homes for local families. There is a QR code set up there for you to scan and win. So good luck with that. Before I let you go, got some music here standing by from the Foo Fighters. This is pretty incredible. The Foo Fighters are going to open again for AC/DC tomorrow night in New York at the MetLife Stadium. That show for AC/DC was canceled last week because of all the bad weather they had. And so the Foo Fighters are going to be a part of this makeup date tomorrow. And I got thinking to myself, I was lucky enough. I saw AC/DC in Montreal, but for those who had tickets for the Toronto show, like, they didn't announce any kind of makeup date for them. And how cool would it be if they decided they were going to make it up and have the Foo Fighters as well? Unfortunately, this is the last stop on the Power Up Tour. You know, AC/DC, they're not getting any younger. They've been on the road with this tour since 2024, so I don't see it happening anytime soon. But anyway, pretty cool stuff tomorrow night. And here is Best of You, Foos, on Freak 90.5.

Well, happy Thursday to you out there. Coming up on today's show, we'll look at the top three local news headlines, including a scam to watch out for, courtesy of the OPP. Jeff Toner will tell us more about a new market that's planned for a vacant building downtown, and we'll look closer at a spike in the minimum wage. All of that and more coming up.

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1: Hope your Thursday's off to a good start. Hey there, it is Jordan hanging out with you. And over the next hour, we're going to go over all the hottest topics of conversation from around Peterborough and the Kawarthas. Let's look at the big three local news stories we are following today. The OPP is warning residents about a cell phone scam involving fraudsters posing as telecommunications representatives. Victims are offered free or discounted services before discovering the phones were financed through their own accounts. Police say scammers then request the devices to be returned or shipped elsewhere, promising credit cards that never materialize. Durrow-Dummer has officially broken ground on its new joint public works and fire hall facility. The building will bring the township's public works operations and Warsaw Fire Station together under one roof. And Prince of Wales Public School is getting a heritage protection from the city. Council has approved designating the Monaghan Road School under the Ontario Heritage Act. It was completed back in 1919. Those are the big three local stories we are following on this October the 1st. Coming up, we're going to look at a new market that could be opening on George Street.
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1: A long vacant downtown Peterborough building is set to get new life as the home of the George Street Market. The two-story building at 385 George Street North is being revitalized by Oak and Stones on behalf of local real estate investment company Theta Properties. Oak and Stones president Jeff Toner says two designs are being considered, including one with vendor stalls on the main floor and another that would make use of both stories.
2: The second option was to take out a few of those stalls and create an open staircase to the second story. And currently the ideas being floated are yet another restaurant to kind of add to the vibrancy of the downtown, but also more of a comedy bar.
1: Renovations are expected to begin this fall with an opening targeted for next March. Coming up, we're going to look at an increase in minimum wage.
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with me because you look so fine that I really want to make you mine. I say you look so fine that I really want to make you mine. 4, 5, 6, come on and get your kicks. Now you don't need

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Now you don't need

More than 700,000 Ontario workers are getting a raise this week. The province's general minimum wage increases by 35 cents today, moving from $17.60 to $17.95 an hour. The annual adjustment is tied to Ontario's Consumer Price Index, which increased 1.9%. For a minimum wage employee working 40 hours a week, the province says the increase amounts to about $728 over a full year before taxes. If you want more details, ptbotoday.ca. Coming up, we'll have thoughts on the Peets and Erie, a game you can hear tonight on Freak 90.5 beginning at 7.

0: date night in Toronto. We got hockey tickets with your name on it, a stay at the Royal York, and $500 in spending money. Now that's the Great Canadian Getaway. 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
2: Peterborough County OPP are investigating a break-in and theft at the Harold Town Conservation Area. Investigators say sometime between 11 a.m. Friday and 11 a.m. Monday, a building on the property was broken into. Two large batteries and an inverter used to provide power to the building were stolen. The public is getting a chance to weigh in on the upcoming integration of Fleming and St. Lawrence Colleges. Fleming has launched an engagement process for students, staff, alumni, community members, and industry partners, with feedback being collected through online surveys and direct submissions. Ontario and the federal government have agreed to extend the province's affordable child care program for another 4 years, but Ontario will not reach the program's $10 a day average fee goal under the new agreement. The deal provides nearly $12 billion in federal funding through March 2031. It's a Peterborough Kia Pizza game day. Peterborough is home to Erie tonight right here on Freak 90.5 starting at 7. And last night, the Leafs beat the Islanders 2-1. That's what's up, Peterborough. I'm Matt on Freak 90.5 and everywhere on the iHeartRadio app.
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A reminder, it is a Peterborough Kia Pete game night. Peterborough takes on Erie. You can hear complete coverage on Freak 90.5 beginning at 7 o'clock. And if ever you're interested in finding out more information about the team, the latest trades, and any moves connected to the franchise, you can do so at ptbotoday.ca. Don't go anywhere. My man Ben is in next with more Alternative Rewind. Have yourself a fantastic Thursday. 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

They get together for the first time this season on Saturday, but we want to send you there when the games mean a little bit more. Freak 90.5, it's the Hat Trick Giveaway. Tickets to go and see the Leafs and the Senators in Ottawa, January 20th. It also includes $500 to spend and a Freak 90.5 hoodie. And it's just after 1 o'clock, meaning that I've got another trivia question for you to answer and get yourself qualified. The question is, what was the original name of the Toronto Maple Leafs franchise? What was the original name of the Toronto Maple Leafs franchise? If you know, enter that answer at ptbotoday.ca to qualify for tickets to see the Leafs and Senators January 20th, $500 and a Freak 90.5 hoodie. The next trivia question adds 4 o'clock, brought to you this week by Il Scarlet at Market Hall, Friday, October 23rd. 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

Shout out to Adam Novotny of the Peterborough Pete's. He was named the OHL Player of the Week. We've got Erie in town at the Memorial Center tonight to play Adam and the Pete's. And if you can't make it to the game, you can listen to it here on Freak 90.5, Peterborough Kia Pete's Hockey, or on the iHeartRadio app.

There's one event that happens at pretty much every school early in the year, and it's surprising that it still exists in 2026. Freak 90.5. It's been the other week my daughter came home with her school photos, or like the proofs of them anyway, and immediately said that she wanted to get photo retakes. And I'm shocked that photo retake day still exists with all the technological advances we've made. Like way back when, photo retake day at school made sense because it was film and it was impossible to really tell how they were going to turn out until you got them developed. But I'm surprised photo retake day still happens now, when you can take like 20 photos in 1 second, go through them, delete the ones you don't like, keep the ones that you do. Maybe photo retake day is still around now for the nostalgia factor, so that we all have a shared experience, parents and kids, for the same reason that kids still use those locks on their lockers that we had, where you gotta turn them one way and then turn the dial back the other. One thing that we maybe don't have to have a shared experience with is how expensive school photos are, because they're still very expensive in 2026. And that's one thing that, you know, I don't really look at nostalgically. We could scrap that.

0: up on Freak 90.5.
1: Peterborough County OPP are investigating a break-in and theft at the Harold Town Conservation Area. Investigators say sometime between 11 a.m. Friday and 11 a.m. Monday, a building on the property was broken into, two large batteries and an inverter used to provide power to the building were stolen. The public is getting a chance to weigh in on the upcoming integration of Fleming and St. Lawrence Colleges. Fleming has launched an engagement process for students, staff, alumni, community members, and industry partners, with feedback being collected through online surveys and direct submissions. Ontario and the federal government have agreed to extend the province's affordable child care program for another 4 years, but Ontario will not reach the program's $10 a day average fee goal under the new agreement. The deal provides nearly $12 billion in federal funding through March 2031. It's a Peterborough Kia Pizza game day. Peterborough is home to Erie tonight right here on Freak 90.5 starting at 7. And last night, the Leafs beat the Islanders 2-1. That's what's up, Peterborough. I'm Matt on Freak 90.5 and everywhere on the iHeartRadio app.
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It may finally happen now that October is here. Environment Canada calling for the overnight temperature to go down to zero on Monday in Peterborough. 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

0: This is the kind of thing that you might think about if you lived next door to somebody famous. Freak 90.5, it's Ben. What do you think they pay if they need a babysitter? Andy Cohen, you might know him from the annual New Year's Eve shows. He usually co-hosts the ball dropping thing, but generally he's a radio and TV host. And he's taking some flack for something that he shared on his radio show this week. He was talking about his two kids. They are 7 and 4. And how much he paid a babysitter to watch both of them for 2 hours recently. And the number was $30 an hour. And his guest on the show was giving him a hard time because he's a celebrity and you would think that it would be more than that. Maybe for you and me, that would seem like a pretty good amount to pay somebody. But because he's pretty well known, the guest was saying that Andy should pay more than that. I think if my daughter went to a celebrity's place to watch their kids and I wondered what they would come home with money-wise, I would do it on a sliding scale based on Jeopardy. If she was going to a celebrity's house that I would know the Jeopardy answer to immediately, you know, like who played Han Solo in Star Wars, I would say $100 an hour. If it's a Jeopardy answer that I would have to think about, kind of, you know, like who played Obi-Wan Kenobi in Star Wars, then it's maybe $75 an hour. And if it's a Jeopardy answer where I can't even think of the celebrity's name, $50 an hour. That's what I'm going to roll with, I think. I don't know where Andy Cohen falls into that for you, but regardless, I think $30 an hour might have been a little low. The Great Canadian Getaway!
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0: Have you ever made a decision that you thought was a healthy choice, even though you had no idea how much it would actually help, if at all? Freak 90.5, it's Ben. I ask because of a question that's up on our Facebook page right now, which is, if we bumped into you at Tim Hortons tomorrow morning, what would your order be? And that got me thinking about how not too long ago, I changed my coffee order from 2 cream in my coffee to 1 cream. And I did that because I thought, hey, you knock off a little bit of cream, maybe it will then knock off a couple of pounds from me. Now, I have no idea. No doctor ever told me that. It's entirely possible that going from 2 cream to 1 cream is like negligible. There's almost no difference at all. But I decided that was a healthy choice, even if it maybe does nothing. If you've got an example like that, something that you decided was a healthy choice, even if you had no clue if that was true or not, let me know what it was. Send me a text, 705-874-9050.
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some Gloria Sons for you here on Freak 90.5. Coming up for $30, music, a book, an author. We'll be chatting some more all about the What's Good story coming up. In the meantime, here's Green Day.

0: the newsmakers of Peterborough. 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
1: What happens when you mix music and literature? Well, you get someone who is like Natalie McMaster. Well, coming up in November, it is going to be the Lakefield Literary Festival. And this I've always thought of. So many artists could definitely be storytellers. They really are in music if you think about it. And this is what happened with Natalie McMaster. She's actually turned blends of her music into a memoir and has created a book called I Have a Love Story. Well, she's actually going to be at the Lakefield Literary Festival. Plus, too, she's going to sit down with some other people as well, kind of like filmmaker Megan Murphy as well. So be sure to go check that out. And you know what the best part about this? It's a pretty affordable to go to this. It's just $30. You can find all the details at our website, ptbotoday.ca. The Great Connection.

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9: Anybody have any other interesting ancestors?
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bougie stay at the Royal York, $500 cash, and better yet, tickets to see the Leafs and Sens in Toronto could all be yours with the Great Canadian Getaway. 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Coming up, what's with all the protein talk? We'll chat about that. Coming

0: some headstones for you here on Freak 90.5. Is it just me, or is protein taking over everything? No matter where you go, it feels like that is one of the first things to get advertised with food now. Cheez-Its, in fact, has now even announced that they are going to have 7 grams of protein per serving. But we aren't actually lacking on protein. It's fiber. In fact, 95% of adults aren't taking or having enough dietary fiber. Now, you're probably picturing that Jamie Lee Curtis ad, aren't you? I can see the Activia ad in my head.
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sending you to Ottawa to go see your Leafs on January 20th to take on the Sens. 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Well, it is time now for the question of the day. What is the original name of the Toronto Maple Leafs franchise? To be honest, before this, I didn't even know they were never called the Toronto Maple Leafs the whole time. So, if you know that answer because you're smarter than I am, well, be sure to go and enter that at our website, ptbotoday.ca. Coming up after this song, why should you think twice about drinking a hot coffee? We'll have that answer on the way.

0: Smart Lady Peace for you here on Freak 90.5. Are you going to think twice about that hot coffee today on National Coffee Day? You might want to, because apparently it can potentially cause cancer. That's the key word, potentially. So it has been linked to being a carcinogenic thing for humans with their esophagus because of the hot temperatures. But you also have to be drinking hot coffee for a long period of time, and it has to be very hot, like meaning 65 degrees hot. So that is something that you're probably not consuming very much, so keep that in mind. But at the same time, I still like to think of it as a win for me, because I prefer my iced coffees and my ice caps, so maybe I'll stick to that. And I'm pretty sure that still counts as coffee day. That's just my opinion. I don't care what Graham says.
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0: Freak 90.5, it is Emily. Tonight, the Peterborough Petes take on the Erie Otters at the Memorial Center. However, you may not remember what happened last week, so here's Stu Kernan with that recap of last week.
1: The Peterborough Petes Ottawa 67's rivalry officially renewed on Saturday night. Petes came out on the wrong end of that 6-3 score. Ottawa led 2-0 after the first, but the Petes stormed back in the second, tying up the game. Levac and Kolarik picking up goals for Peterborough. The Petes thought they had taken the lead late with a goal from Adam Novotny, but it was waved off due to goaltender interference. And then in the third period, the Petes pressed, but the 67s outscored Peterborough 4-1, including two empty net goals to finish up the scoring. With the loss, the Petes season record now drops to 1-4.
0: Well, that, by the way, we're going to keep in mind with the Erie Otters, but you never know. They've had a week to go and rest. They've had this last week to reset, go through some stuff, and we'll see how this turns out. You'll be able to also tune in anywhere with the iHeartRadio app tonight, and that, by the way, we'll have you on just before 7 o'clock. You can also stay tuned with the Peterborough Petes and keep up to date with how they do afterwards at ptbotoday.ca.
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0: testing your knowledge just so she can feel smart. This is Emily's impossible question of the day.
1: Apparently, you could reduce your stress in 6 minutes significantly by doing this. What do you think that answer is? And look, don't be a pervert. It's not what you think it is. I'll tell you that much for free.
0: Got it. 705.

reduce your stress in 6 minutes? It's Emily. Apparently, this one thing can reduce it significantly. And that, by the way, is reading. Yeah, who knew? Reading can reduce your stress. Now, I'm curious. What kind of reading? And what are you reading that reduces your stress so much? Maybe that's just because I'm not a big reader. And I think that's a little wild to me. That's just I. Coming up, I'm going to let you know how you could win yourself a trip to Toronto. Stay tuned for that. Here's Pearl Jam.

Imagine getting a chance to stay at a bougie hotel, the Royal York. 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Coming up, we're going to be chatting about things you can do in Peterborough this weekend. I'll keep you up to date as well, too. Something I thought was thoroughly disgusting. We'll chat some more coming up. This one.

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Are you a master at hockey trivia? 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Today's question, what was the original name of the Toronto Maple Leafs franchise? Their original name, if you know that, you can go and enter that now at our website, ptbotoday.ca. Coming up, what is there to do in Peterborough? I have that answer coming up in just a few minutes.

What can you do in Peterborough? I always see that question pop up. I'm bored. What is there to do? Well, we got you covered, and there's lots going on even just today. So today there's actually a DJ thing that you can learn how to be a DJ if you feel that suits your fancy. But also too, if you are looking to get answers from those that are running in the election, we actually right now have the election fest taking place at the Healthy Planet Arena. All the candidates are there till 9 o'clock. So if you feel like bombarding them with your questions, that's where you can go. Plus the Bob Cajun Fall Fair kicked off today. So that's something you'll be able to take part in as well too. Don't forget the Kawartha Lakes Fall Run Fun is taking place at the Lock 32 in Bob Cajun. The 24th annual Kawartha Farm Fest is also taking place this Saturday as well to the CIBC Run for the Cure. Today, right now, too, coming up at about 7 o'clock, the Peterborough Petes are going to be taking on the Erie Otters at the PMC. And, of course, if you have your own events, you want me to chat about it, just got to enter them at ptbotoday.ca. That way they get put up onto our community calendar and everyone can know all about them. Again, that's ptbotoday.ca. Coming up, how Canadian is too Canadian? We'll chat about that right now. It is Wide Mouth Mason.

Audio Slave on Freak 90.5. It is Emily. Well, what is too Canadian? Apparently, it is Kraft Dinner Soda. That is just disgusting. We all know that. And it inspired me, though. What are some other Canadian-flavored pops that just sound so outrageous that they should be made? I'll have my list coming up in just a few more minutes. Here's the Grapes of Wrath.

I have my list together here. These are some other crazy Canadian soda flavors other than Kraft Dinner. Well, what about Butter Tart Cola? That actually sounds pretty decent. I love Butter Tarts. Ketchup Chip Sparkling Water. That sounds also disgusting now that I think about it. What about the Swiss Chalet Gravy Ginger Ale? That also, to me personally, sounds disgusting. I hate Swiss Chalet gravy, but a lot of people live and die by Swiss Chalet, so maybe they'll like that. Are you buying it? Let me know. 705-874-9050. Here's the

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0: The home of your Peterborough Petes. 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
1: The Pete's on home ice tonight to face the Erie Otters. 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I'm Stu Kernan. The Maroon and White look to get back on track after a 1-4 start to the season. Two of those losses coming right here at the friendly confines at Lock and Lansdowne. Overage forward Lucas Carmeres makes his long-awaited Pete's debut tonight after missing all of last year after surgeries on both knees. The opposition tonight, the Erie Otters, they're off to a 2-0-1 start. The Otters take a 5-game win streak over Peterborough into tonight's action. Coming up in the pregame show, Lucas Carmeres talks about slipping on that Pete's jersey for real for the first time tonight after a full year of rehab. And tonight's edition of the Coaches Show featuring Pete's head coach, Rob Wilson. Peterborough Kia Pete's Hockey. We're live on Free 90.5.
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1: Stu Kernan back on the Pete's pregame show. Tonight's Pete's player spotlight is on forward Lucas Carmeres. And Lucas, we just talked just briefly before we started to tape. I've been waiting to do this interview with you for a year. Obviously, if people don't know, missed the whole season last year because of some knee troubles, some knee surgeries. Obviously, how does it feel to be back in the lineup?
5: Feels amazing. It's been a long time coming. I'm excited to put on the jersey and go out there and play with the guys.
1: Now, when you look back, and I know you probably don't want to look back too much, but obviously it was a tough year for you. You were here a lot with the hockey club, as much as you could be during your rehab. What was your whole thought process after the injury?
5: It was always, after surgery, it was always get back to trying to get in the lineup. I did that, and, obviously the other incident happened where I wasn't able to come back last year. But once that second surgery happened, it was take the summer so I can be ready for, early in the year for this season. So, I'm excited about it. I've done a lot of hard work to get here, and it's going to be a good year.
1: Was it always your thought process that you would get back and would get in the lineup this season?
5: Yeah, of course. Once I went to that surgery in February, it was, beginning of the season, marked on the calendar and come back for it. We just took a couple extra weeks to make sure I was, conditioned into game shape. But, it was never a doubt I wasn't going to be playing this year.
1: Talk a little bit about maybe the organization and your teammates and the support you got from them.
5: The coaching staff, organization in general, it's just been unbelievable to me. They've had their faith in me. They've been here with me every step of the way. I couldn't ask for a better treatment from them. And, my teammates, they knew what I was going through. It was tough. And, they were with me and, supporting me as well. So, they made coming back a lot easier.
1: One more question about the injury and getting back in the lineup. Was there ever any doubt in your mind?
5: No doubt. I knew what I was capable of doing. was, you know, I wasn't ready to give up on anything. So there was no doubt I was coming back to play.
1: Well, let's talk about what you can add to this roster. I think early on in the season, it hasn't been the start that they wanted, but I think offense has been something that the team has been looking for. Do you think you can help out in that capacity?
5: Yeah, 100%. That's what I am. You know, I'm here to bring, you know, offense to the team and experience as well. You know, it's my fifth year in the league, so, you know, I know how the ups and downs go of a season, and if I can bring both of that, as well as, you know, a defensive game, you know, I'm excited to start contributing to the team.
1: From what you've seen in the dressing room so far this season, obviously 1-4 start, you know, has to be some disappointment from the players, but still pretty positive in there?
5: Yeah, I mean, obviously after last week, it wasn't, you know, it wasn't the start we were looking for. But, you know, sometimes you need to go through those bumps, and it's better off we go through that early in the year than later. So, you know, I think everyone has a good reset, and we have a good mindset going into tonight.
1: You look at this weekend, a couple of tough games. You don't know a lot about Erie being in the Western Conference. You got Kingston tomorrow night, who you see quite a bit. What are your thoughts about this weekend? Is this an important weekend for the club?
5: Oh, it's a very big weekend. I think, you know, getting two wins this weekend and then having the weekend off is, you know, it's a big deal for us. It's a good reset. We've had a tough schedule to start, so to, you know, get these two wins is very important.
1: How excited are you about tonight?
5: I'm excited. There's a lot of emotions, but, you know, I'm just happy to be back playing the game I love, and, you know, to be here, it's a very special moment.
1: Well, I know Pete's fans have been waiting to see you on the ice wearing that jersey. Good luck tonight and enjoy.
5: Thank you. I appreciate it.
1: 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Joined now by the head coach of the Peterborough Petes, Rob Wilson. And Coach, obviously, last weekend, you look how things finished up. A tough loss against Ottawa on Saturday night, but, you know, a game could have gone either way.
6: I thought it was probably our best complete game of the year. You know, in my eyes, I still think we should have went up 3-2 there in the Botany's goal at the end of the second. It got disallowed. It was too close to call to take a penalty on. But I felt it was a goal. That was a brush, if anything, and there was a lot of that in that game, and it's a rival game, right? So, you know, the ref saw it the way he saw it, no problem. But, you know, after we reviewed the offside goal against, we got the still picture clear that it's offside, and for that then to go against it was you know, a little harsh, you know, both those to go against us, and then they go up in the lead, and then they call a penalty on Bredo for a tap on the stick, and I thought, geez, like, you know, we're not getting any luck here. Like, it was a little bit, you know, it was tough to take at the time, and I liked those two refs. I'm not blaming them, but I liked our game. I thought we played very well. I thought we did a good job in keeping things tight with Ottawa. It was a pretty good hockey team. We did a good job of, you know, it was a physical game, as always, with them. I thought both teams had lots of scoring chances. And I just felt that it was a game that I left going, hey, we played some good hockey tonight.
1: Heading into this weekend, obviously two more games on your schedule this weekend, starting tonight with the Erie Otters. Obviously, you go in with a 1-4 record, certainly not where you expected, or I'm sure not happy where you stand as far as the record so far this season.
6: No, obviously that's not what we wanted. And, you know, well, I think we've been better than our record, but that doesn't mean anything. You know, sometimes you're worse than your record and you squeak out wins. Well, we need to do that. We need to find a way to get wins here. You know, we talked about it. We're not looking to go in and win three games or stuff like that every weekend. And, you know, this weekend we got two. You know, you're looking to go to win two out of three, or you're looking to go into a weekend, you know, split, or, you know, get an overtime point or whatever the situation may be. But we're at home. We want to win tonight. We talked a lot all week about, you know, how we're going to play and how we did play on Saturday. So we want to make sure we're carrying that on, and we want to build on things. It's October 1st today. I am really not concerned with what we have as a team, but I am concerned that we got to find ways to win.
7: Obviously, some roster adjustments this week. Unfortunately, after what happened or the games last weekend, you lost goaltender Owen Nelson to NCAA. Just first, your comments on losing head services.
6: Well, Owen was looking like he was going to be more than a capable goalie, and a nice kid, really liked him, but it's the world we live in, unfortunately. You know, school came in and offered him a really nice package, and Owen was like, I'm really sorry, I don't want to leave, but, you know, I can't turn this down, and thanked us for giving him the opportunity, because the opportunity is what got him this, so... You know, hey, it's the world we live in today. So you have to be ready to adapt and move on. And we wish them all the best.
7: Of course, Mason Johnston is a goalie that's still with your club, obviously. You brought in Matthew Kaprowski from the Owen Sound Attack. He's got some OHL experience. I guess that's what you have to look from him.
6: Yeah, I mean, you know, he actually showed some really good signs, you know, in Owen Sound and stuff. He was a high pick, you know, in the draft. He's a fourth rounder, I believe. And he's got some OHL experience. So we were able to grab him from Owen Sound, and that helps with our experience.

0: you know, you wish right now you could maybe say you have a team that came in that wasn't going to be one of those teams this year. It's going to be really difficult. This is going to be a really tough game, so we're going to have to be really good tonight.
1: All right, Coach, thanks for this. Good luck tonight.
0: Thank you.
2: There go pregame coaches chat with Pete's head coach Rob Wilson, Stu Kern. Easy for me to say. Graham here in the Freak 90.5 studio. 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In the net for the Erie Otters is David Egoroff. Coming in game number 4, 2.65 goals against average, 918 save percentage. And Mason Johnston gets a start for the Pete's once again tonight. A 5.43 goals against average, 820 save percentage. Numbers I'm sure he'll want to improve upon tonight against Erie. Puck drops coming up next. Erie Otters, Peterborough Pete's. It's Peterborough Kia, Pete's Hockey, Freak 90.5.
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Stu Kernan and Jeremy T live tonight from the Peterborough Memorial Center as your Petes get set to take on the Erie Otters. 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Before you go, vax to go, call today to book your appointment. Chris Hartle has the night off. He's on the road with his son, a hockey tournament in London this weekend. So I'll be with you, bringing you the action of the Petes and the Otters. One of two meetings these two teams will go up against each other this season. February is when the two teams will meet in Erie, and it's been an interesting week for the Peterborough Petes, to say the least. Of course, it all started after the game against Ottawa last Saturday. Goaltender Owen Nelson offered a scholarship from an NCAA school, and he took it, so he's no longer a Peterborough Pete.

As a result, the Petes had to find a backup to Mason Johnston, and today the Petes made a deal with the Owen Sound attack as they picked up Matthew Kaprowski. And he'll likely get the start tomorrow night, but tonight it's Mason Johnston, the opening faceoff for tonight's hockey game. And it is brought to you by Expedia Cruises Peterborough, Air, Land, and Sea Vacations, 1135 Lansdowne Street West, behind Arby's. We'll see what the Petes can do here to improve on their 1-4 record to start the season. Lucas Carmiras out there getting the start. Wraparound attempt. And just before he could get a stick on it, the Otters will clear it out to center. Here he gets it in over the blue line. The Otters undefeated so far this season in regulation time. Now here comes Young looking for a loose puck. Two wins and an overtime loss so far for the Otters. A chance in front for McCallum. And a good stop by Igorov. And he's going to hold that one for a faceoff. So the Petes get a couple of early chances against a goaltender they know very well, David Igorov, former Brantford Bulldog. Dealt in the offseason to the Otters. Also, speaking of the Brantford Bulldogs, new in the lineup for the Petes tonight, defenseman Cameron Hankai. He was picked up in a deal earlier this week. He's wearing number 76 for the Petes. As the puck off the faceoff, back out to center ice. That's taken by Novotny. And they're going to judge that a glove-to-head pass, so we'll get a stoppage. So I think that brings you up to date on the changes with the Petes lineup. Of course, it was great to see Lucas Carmiras get the start, and he was in the starting lineup for the Petes tonight. A full year off because of not one, but two surgeries on both knees. And he suffered one in training camp after being acquired by the Petes before last season. There's a shot right on by Strohack. That's gloved by Igorov. And he'll hold that one for another faceoff. We would see Lucas from time to time throughout the season last year. He would go on the odd road trip because he had to look after things as far as his rehab was concerned. But he says that was a big part of his healing process, was being able to stay with the team. So he was pretty excited about making his Peterborough Petes debut here tonight. Here come the Otters with a chance down low. There's a shot that goes off the side of the post. As a two-on-one develop, puck comes back out to center ice. So the Otters get their first chance of the hockey game and put it off the outside of the post. Now it's Adam Novotny, the OHL's player of the week. 3 goals and 3 assists in his first 3 games for the Petes. Radley will keep that one in deep. Levac looking for it behind the goal, but it's Ty Henry. And the Chicago Blackhawks prospect gets it to Beamish as it's in over the blue line, but that's going to be an offside call coming up on the Erie Otters. As we played a minute 36 of period number one, as we talked about Lucas Carmiras, of course, he's a 5-year veteran of the OHL, 165 games he's played in his career for Mississauga and then Brantford, 33 goals, 63 assists, good for 96 points. So it'll be good to see him get his 100th point wearing a Petes uniform sometime in the next week or so. Lots of games coming up for the Petes. Tomorrow night in Kingston, and then it's up north for the Thanksgiving weekend versus Sudbury, the Sioux, and North Bay. Rolston in the corner. He's trying to duck away from his check. Ambrosio there for the Otters. And Erie will move the puck up at center ice. Plant gets it in deep. Comes out in front. Good play there as the Petes able to clear that one into the corner off the stick of Leon Kolarik. It's back out to center. And the puck taken by Kazmik. Kazmik in over the line. He'll dump it in. Radley getting another opportunity to start on that Petes defense. There's a chance in close. And Mason Johnston up tight against the post to make that save. Back to the blue line. MacArthur. His shot doesn't make it through. Pressure.

0: Zoo gets it in deep, and he'll curl back to the Pete's bench for a line change. 3 minutes gone here in the first period. No score. Shots even at two apiece. As the puck is cleared down the ice, and that's going to be an icing call. Coming up on the Pete's, as mentioned, back in action tomorrow night. The Pete's will head to Kingston, Slush Puppy Place, to face the Kingston Frontenacs. Game time is 7 o'clock. We'll be on with our pregame show roughly 15 minutes prior to puck drop, and that'll be it for the Pete's for this week as they get ready for a busy Thanksgiving weekend on the road. Faceoff coming to the right of the Otters' goal. Again, Erie, as mentioned, two wins and an overtime loss to start their season. There's a quick snapshot. Just went wide of the mark. Back in behind the goal. Sari tried to clear it. Still in the corner. Minsky trying to dig it loose. Good battle going on there. Parrish, he's got two Otters to contend with. And it's back to the blue line. Long shot, knocked down in front. And Sari gets the puck, and Erie moves it out at center ice. Hopped over the stick of Edwards, and the Petes have it back at center. Parrish in over the blue line with Clark. Clark pass for him, just out of his reach. He'll take his man into the board, and the Otters take over just inside their own blue line. They're back out to center. And the puck again is going to be cleared down the ice. It's going to be another icing call on the Otters. And we'll get another faceoff back in the Erie end. Well, we talked a little bit last time we were with you, last Saturday night, about Jack Clark. And, of course, he's a former Erie Otter, originally drafted by the Otters, the U18 draft in 2024. And he played 19 games for the Otters in the 2024-25 season. Signed as a free agent with the Petes prior to this year. Puck is cleared back into the Pete's end. Taking his man into the corner was Colin Kennedy. Kennedy goes down to the ice. Battling there with Carson Cameron. Now Young, Strohack will dig it out of the pile. And the veteran defenseman starts away for the Pete's. Crosses in over the blue line. Puck goes high, trying to knock that one down as the Otters go after it in the corner. Ty Henry. Carmiris. Trying to dig that puck loose. Henry gets control, but the Pete's at the blue line. Do they keep it onside? Yes, they do. And it's taken there by Young. McCallum comes flying in. Now Zoo. He'll flip that one in. The Pete's get back onside and start a line change. Almost 5 minutes gone here at the PMC tonight. Radley, first one back. He'll play it ahead. And Levac off the boards. Didn't clear the zone. He'll have a second attempt to do it. But Beamish will keep it onside. At the blue line. Batted in from behind the goal. Agret tried to play it in front. Back to the blue line again. That goes off a stick. And that's going to go up into the netting. And out of play. We'll get a faceoff coming up with 14:39. Left to go here in the first period. As the Petes, of course, a 1-4 record. Coming into action tonight, they're 5th in the East Division, 8th in the Eastern Conference. Still only a couple of weeks gone in the regular season. But you have to look at goals for and against. That's been the big Achilles heel. The Petes have given up 23 goals on the season. That's second most in the OHL. Only the Kingston Frontenacs, who have given up 26, have given up more than the Peterborough Petes have. So they'll be looking for a big effort here from Mason Johnston to keep them in the hockey game. The Otters work it back to the blue line. Sari's shot doesn't make it through. Puck controlled in front, and a pile up there as Matthew Perreault took his man down, and now Hankai moves it ahead to Novotny. Novotny stood up there at the blue line, got the puck in deep. Now Levac will play it off the boards. Levac to the front of the net, then goes back behind the goal, still with it. Levac turns and fires. That's high over top of the net. Carson Cameron to the front of the goal. That made it to the goaltender, and Igorov made the save. And Cooper Dennis has it back at his own blue line. In over the line, Carson Cameron leaves it for Novotny. Spins away from one check. Novotny still with it. Back into the far corner. Dennis trying to find Levac. Played into the corner, and Tyler Cooper can't clear for Erie. The Petes have it again. They bank it in front, but it's going to be picked up, and it's cleared out at center ice by Kamzik. Kamzik trying to use the big body to take it to the net. Back to the blue line. There's a pass right on, glove by Mason Johnston. Couldn't hold it. Puck still loose at the side of the goal. Now it's picked up, and it's Lutz getting it off the boards and down the ice. Seems to be some indecision, and they are going to call that an icing. It looked like it might have hit somebody. And the referee trying to make sure the right people are on the ice. We'll take our first break of the game. 13:05 left to go in the first. No score. This is Peterborough Kia Pete's Hockey. We're live on Freak 90.5.
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0: 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Stu Kernan back at the PMC. Scramble for the loose puck. Back to the blue line. Stopped there by Johnston. And Dennis will take over. He'll flip it out at center. Trying to find Leon Kolarik. Instead, it's intercepted. And the puck in over the line again. Bouncing puck at the side of the goal. Taken behind the net. Plant tries to play it out in front, goes off a stick, and it's back into the corner, now to the blue line. Nice play there as MacArthur got around his man. He puts that right through the blue paint, but nobody there to tap it home, and it's Ralston down the right side. Pete's first-round pick plays it in behind the goal. He'll go in to help out, tried to dig it loose, and it's going to be Radley. Radley off the boards. He keeps it in, but then it's knocked down by the Otters. And it's in over the blue line. It's intercepted. And Zoo quickly ahead to Clark. Clark gets it in. Henry there for the Otters. He'll play it around the boards. And it's taken. And Schuster plays it in front. There's a blocker save by Johnston. Good speed there shown by the Blackhawks prospect, Ty Henry. Now it's Ralston. Ralston can't clear, but he gets a break. Radley plays it ahead to Minsky. Minsky in over the line, trying to squeeze through the check. Got the puck into the corner. Now in after it is Parrish. A little give and go there. Arco tries to go cross ice. He loses it to Clark. And now Minsky after it. Stick chopped out of his stick. Both the referees, no call. Ryan Elbers and James Kraft are the referees for tonight's game. Hand guy. He's tripped up. No call on that. As play continues, as Parrish skates it through center, in over the blue line. Parrish gets a shot. Egorov with the save. Rebound loose in front. And it's knocked down by the Otters, and it's out at front. Deck in over the blue line, waiting for some help. Played it in front. Good stick there by Hankai. And then it's flipped by Parrish down the ice. In after it, Karmaras. Karmaras puts it right through the Erie Otters goal crease. Now it's into the corner. McCallum after. McCallum into the blue paint. And Egorov has to get the big glove down to make that save. And he's going to hold that for a faceoff. 10:42 left to go in the first. The Pete's Holden Carter still out of the lineup. He's serving game three of his three-game suspension as a result of an incident last Thursday night here at the PMC. Carson Cameron, quick shot. That goes off a body in front. Callum Hartnell also still out of the lineup for the Petes. He's been ill for the last 10 days or so. Puck goes in off the end boards. Again, it's going to be Igorov getting the glove on it. And he's going to hold that for a faceoff. So it's been, as we mentioned, an interesting week for the Petes with the changes that they've made. Really out of necessity, they had to have a backup goaltender after Owen Nelson left. And then they're a little beaten up on the blue line, so they went out and got Hankai. Pete saw him in Brantford as a member of the Bulldogs last Friday night. Faceoff in the Erie end, tipped out to center. Rolston in after it. He's beaten to the puck there by Kamzik. But now the Petes get it back. And a pass out to Rolston at center. Trying to bust through the defense. Almost did it, but then he's upended. And the puck just rolls into Igorov. But Rolston trying to use that big frame. Scored on opening night, but that's been it for the rookie. After a great preseason, he scored four times in four games for the Petes. And I remember talking to him prior to the season opener 2 weeks ago. Said he kind of found a new home for himself. Three of the four goals that he scored in the preseason were a result of getting the pucks right in front of the goaltender, causing some issues for the opposing netminder. Lutz, nice move there to get away from his man. Wrist shot, that's blocked in front. And now the Otters tries to skate away. Strohack on his man. Cooper plays it in front. Nice save there by Johnston as he sprawled and got the glove on that. Now a pass out to Ralston. Gets by him, and Henry takes over for the Otters. 9.5 minutes left to go here in the first period. No score. The Otters, 9-5, leaders on the shot clock. In over the blue line comes Beamish, passes off to Deck, into the slot. There's a shot, and Johnston slides over and reacted nicely to that one. And he covers it up for a faceoff. So I don't think there's any question that the Petes need a big effort here tonight from Mason Johnston. He's played in three games. He's 0-2, a .543 goals against average, and a save percentage of .820. So those are numbers that he wants to see improved, as do the Petes. As mentioned, the Petes' goals for and against are at a -7. They've scored 16. That's not too bad. But as we mentioned, they've allowed 23 in the first five games of the year. Hankai out at center. Levac takes a hit. And he's a little shaken up. And there's a penalty coming up to the Otters. And the Petes taking exception to that hit on Levac. He's up on his skates now. But we're going to see the Petes on the power play for the first time tonight. As heading to the box for the Erie Otters is Lucas Ambrosio. So it's a 2-minute penalty, so the Petes on their first power play of the hockey game. Petes power plays for Kelly's Propane. Kelly's Propane powering the Petes since 1956. Petes power play so far this season, 7 power play goals and 25 opportunities. That's a 28% efficiency rate. That's 7th best in the OHL so far in this young season. Erie Otters' penalty kill is pretty good. Third overall, they've only allowed 2 power play goals against and 15 opportunities. Levac plays it back inside his own blue line to Dennis, over to Kolarik. Kolarik crosses in over the blue line. Novotny picks up the puck, back to Kolarik. Comes off the end boards right in front. Puck still loose. And they're going to judge that a glove pass. And then Edwards took a little bit of a run at Novotny, and Carson Cameron didn't take kindly to that, so a little bit of pushing and shoving. Faceoff is going to come just outside the Erie Otters' blue line. Still a minute 32 left to go in the Petes' power play. Kolarik, Levac, and Dennis up front. Novotny and Carson Cameron on the blue line. Cameron gets it in deep. Novotny gets on it, but Henry takes him into the boards, and the puck is back out at center. Carson Cameron's going to skate it all the way back. And he'll start away from behind his own net. Pete's captain. Leaves it there for Dennis. Dennis at center. A little give and go nicely. In over the line comes Dennis. Plays it around the boards. Novotny has to play it off the square corner. He gets control. Moves in. Plays it down low. Levac to the net. Stuffs away at it. Puck still loose. And it's Novotny taking over. Novotny cycles it down into the corner to Levac. Levac back to Novotny at the left point. To the far boards to Levac. Now it's Carson Cameron. Cameron gets it to Levac. Levac leaves it. Cooper Dennis. He'll skate it back towards the line. Over to the near boards this time to Novotny. His wrist shot is blocked. Novotny, oh, what a move. Novotny out in front. He scores! What a move by Adam Novotny. What a shot. A power play goal, and the Petes are out in front 1-0. Wow. What a move from Adam Novotny to get away from two Erie Otters and to get the wrist shot away high over the shoulder of David Egoroff. And it's the fourth goal of the season for Adam Novotny. 12:22. The time of the first goal of the hockey game. Novotny's pumped, as are the Petes, as they get first goal of the hockey game. It's the third time in six that the Petes have scored first. We'll see how they respond to that. Hankai ties his man up, puck down in the Petes end in the corner. That's one thing Hankai has going for him. He's got the big body, 6'1", 205 pounds. As the puck is flipped out to center ice, Mason Johnston out of his net. He'll leave it behind the goal. And Hankai takes over. Gets it to McCallum. McCallum at center. And he'll play it in deep. Goes after it. Oh, what a hit there by McCallum. As he took a good healthy run at MacArthur. Now MacArthur goes back at McCallum. We'll keep an eye on that matchup as the night goes on. Now the Otters. Back inside the Pete zone. There's a shot deflected high over top of the Peterborough goal. Around the boards to the blue line. Ambrosio trying to keep it onside. And it'll be picked up by Young. Back into Zoo in the corner. And Young off the boards. Puck bouncing. And it's still controlled by the Otters. Agret tries to get that one in front. Going to be a penalty now coming up on the Petes. As it's going to be a tripping call. And we'll see the Erie Otters for the first time on the power play tonight as heading to the box for the Petes. Jacob Zoo, that was the old can opener, got his stick in between the legs of the Otters forward. So we'll see the Petes on the penalty kill for the first time tonight. Petes have allowed 6 power play goals and 20 opportunities. That's a 70% kill rate. As for the Otters, they have a pretty good power play. Still early in the season, they've had 11 opportunities with the man advantage. They scored 4 times, 36.4%. That's ranked 2nd in the OHL. Carson Cameron out there, along with Strohack. Dennis and Levac also on the penalty kill unit. The Otters dig the puck loose from a scrum in the corner. They work it back to MacArthur. One-timer there, and Mason Johnston comes up with the save. Nice play by the Petes as Arco was covered pretty good. Then he takes a shot at Adam Levac. Didn't appreciate it. I'm sure that's probably, I think Levac got a couple of good, healthy cross-checks in that scrum when the puck was in the corner. A minute 40 left to go in the Erie power play, their first of the hockey game. As the Petes out in front by a score of 1-0. A power play goal from Adam Novotny. Cooper Dennis and Adam Levac picking up the assists. Erie wins the draw. They get set up. Top of the faceoff circle. Puck down low. Shot right on. Johnston with the save. And then it's cleared the length of the ice. Deets make a change. Kolarik out there now with Young. As the puck is cleared up by MacArthur. Down into the corner. They try to work it in front, but it's taken by the Deets. And Igorov thought about maybe playing the puck up ice, but then noticed his teammates were making a line change. 1:05 left to go in the Erie power play. 5:20 left to go in the first. The Deets out in front, 1-0. Erie gets control, and Dak skates up the ice. Plays it back. Henry moves in. Henry with it. Wrist shot right on. Johnston took that right on the crest. And the puck into the corner. It's back to Henry at the blue line. He'll get the puck down low. In front. One-timer there. Sticking out the pad was Johnston. What a stop there. As the Deets get control, and they'll clear it down the ice. 28 seconds left to go in the Erie power play. Deck skates it up ice. Leading scorer for the Otters so far this season. What a weekend he had last weekend. A goal and 5 assists in 2 games. Henry tries to play the puck cross ice, but the pass pulls Deck out to center ice. Erie flips the puck. Henry tries to work around his man, but the Deets will get control. Zoo out of the penalty box, so the Deets are back at full strength. Parrish, he's hooked as he tried to cut to the front of the net. Puck still loose. Back to the blue line to Radley. Radley is going to flip that one off the end boards, trying to bank it out in front. Henry gets to it first for Erie. And it's taken there at the blue line, and then it's played into the Otters bench and out of play. We'll take a break with 3:56 left to go in the first. 1-0 Peterborough. This is Peterborough Kia, Peace Hockey. We're live on Freak 90.5.
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0: 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Shots on goal, 14-7 in favor of the Otters. Mason Johnston has had a busy opening 20 minutes. Made some big saves on that Otters power play. Ambrosio takes a cross-ice pass. Perreault got a stick on that. Radley in behind his own net, trying to play it ahead to Ralston. Lux comes back to help out as the Otters pretty aggressive on the forecheck. They'll play the puck around the boards, but it's going to be Kolarik. He'll skate it out at center. Ralston in over the line. Drops for Lux. Lux into the slot. It's back to Kolarik in front. Oh, looked like it was going to be a tap-in for Ralston, but he missed it. And the puck into the corner. What nice setup that was. Lux, Kolarik, and Ralston. In over the blue line, MacArthur. He'll dump that one into the corner. And it's picked up by Strohack. Strohack moving it ahead to Novotny. Novotny just missed Levac with the pass, but Levac's going to win the race, so no icing. He goes into the corner with Ty Henry. Henry takes a bump from Novotny. And then it's out at center as Cooper Dennis had his man lined up, just missed him. Henry flips it out at center. Getting a piece of it was Dennis. He was all alone in front, but now it's Levac intercepting to Novotny, and it just off his stick. Looked like he took his eye off it just for a second as he was getting ready to let go of that wrist shot. Tipped by the Otters in over the blue line. Levac in his own zone, plays it into the corner. Strohack on his man. Kamzik works it back towards the line. It's picked up there by Hedrick. Hedrick, he loses it to Levac, and it's out for Dennis. Here he goes on a breakaway. Dennis moves in against his former teammate. And it stays out. What a play there by the Otters. Number 81, Evan Hedrick. As the puck went high up in the air, it looked like it was going to fall in behind Igorov. But Hedrick got a stick on it and kept it out. Dennis and Igorov, teammates last season with the Brantford Bulldogs. That would have been a big goal for the Beats late in this first period. Now Young intercepts. Hankai moves in. Hankai in front. There's a shot right on. Igorov's got that. And he's going to cover that one up for a faceoff with a minute 30 left to go in the first. As this is a good fast-paced first period. Carmeras out there with McCallum and Young. Even though he's a veteran in the league, you could see the excitement on the face of Carmeras when we chatted prior to the hockey game in the pregame show. He put a lot of work in the last year to get ready for tonight. Wins the draw cleanly. Back to Hankai. Hankai with a shot deflected. That goes just wide. Back out in front again, and a little bit of miscommunication between the two defensemen. And Hankai has to skate back after it. Gets it over to Perreault. Perreault starts away. Crosses in over center. Dumps the puck in. He'll go after it himself. In there with Sherry. Sherry can't get control. It's dug out by the Pete's in front. Oh, looked like Carmeras had a tap in. And it just went off the heel of a stick. Into the final minute of the first. Young in front. There's a chance. The one-timer. And again, Carmeras with a chance. McCallum on his backside. Plays that one into the corner. Young gets knocked down. He gets up. He's got control. Young, he'll leave the puck there for Carmeras. Hankai shoots, scores! It's Carmeras. There it is. His first goal as a Peterborough Pete in his first game wearing the maroon and white. Is he pumped up or what? Lucas Carmeras. With 36.8 seconds left to go here in the first period, and the Petes have a 2-0 lead. The time of that goal. As the crowd pumped up about that one, the Petes are pumped up on the bench. Andrew Werner, a big slap on the back for the veteran forward. As the Petes get a big goal. Kolarik in the corner tries to get control. And now it's out of play in the faceoff. It's going to come outside the Erie blue line. With 23.1 seconds left to go here in the first period. Petes now out in front 2-0. Young and McCallum pick up the assists. On Lucas Carmeras, first goal is a Peterborough Pete. Puck is lifted out at center. Into the final 10 seconds, Ambrosio. He'll take the pass from his defense partner, looks up at the clock, and sees that there's not much time left as the buzzer goes. As the Pete's out to congratulate the first period from goaltender Mason Johnston, as he was busy in that net for the Petes. And of course, the Petes get two goals, one from Novotny, the second from Lucas Carmeras. And there's the big hugs for Carmeras as the Petes make their way to the dressing room. Stay tuned. Coming up, it's our first period intermission. We'll send it back to Graham in the Freak Studios on the Kingsway. Included, had a chance prior to the hockey game to catch up with the radio voice of the Erie Otters, Trevor Kubea. We'll have that interview as part of the first period intermission. This is Peterborough Kia Pete's Hockey. We're live on Freak 90.5.
8: Game on. Pass. I'm open. Open. Yeah. Over here.
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0: And after 20 minutes of play, the Pete's are up by a score of 2-0 over the Erie Otters. Graham here in the Freak 90.5 studio as we run through the scoring summary of the game thus far. It was Adam Novotny scoring his fourth from Cooper Dennis and Adam Levac on the power play at 12:22 to give the Pete's a 1-0 lead. Lucas Karmaris, his first as a Pete. And as you heard Stu talk about a couple of times, it's been a little more than a year since Lucas came to the Peterborough Petes and, of course, was sidelined because of injury and surgeries. And his first game as a member of the Petes, why not? He scores to make it 2-0 at 19:23. Aiden Young, Braden McCallum get the assist on that goal as well. Erie outshot the Petes by a score of 14-10. Petes are 1-for-1. The power play, Otters, they are 0-for-1. Timeout, more to come in the first intermission. 2-0, Pete's lead. Peterborough Kia, Pete's Hockey, Freak 90.5.
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4: Stu Kernan back on Peterborough Kia Pete Talkie on Freak 90.5. Very happy to be joined now by the play-by-play voice of the Erie Otters, Trevor Cabea, and talk a little bit about the Erie Otters. Pete's fans don't get to see Erie very often. What can you tell us so far, early in the season, about this hockey club?
5: Well, Stu, first of all, thanks for the time. Always great to be here in Peterborough. Such a cool, unique venue. It's an awesome place to watch a hockey game. And you look at this Otters team early on in the season, and you know, one thing that's really jumped out has been the potency of the offense. I think there was a lot of times last season, especially, where you'd see some really good scoring opportunities be created and then just not be finished off. Well, early on in this season, those are pucks that are finding the back of the net for this team. And it's a team that's done a really nice job on the road. Again, we're very early for Erie, only three games in. We're, for Peterborough, this is already game six for them. So for Erie, again, you're early on in the year, but have been very, very good on the road, winning in a couple of tough buildings in Guelph and then in Kitchener. So to come in here, which is another awkward place to play, right, with the square boards, everybody kind of feels on top of you. I think it's a very interesting test for this Otters team here tonight against the Petes team that, though they've had a tough start to the year, are, as many people have said, kind of all in on this season.
4: When you look at, as you mentioned, so many games on the road, that's so many. You've only played three so far. But do you see that as kind of a good thing? Does it give a chance for the guys to kind of bond and kind of become a team?
5: I certainly think it does, and Chris Millett, the Otters head coach, talked about that in our media availability earlier on this week to the local media. Said, look, you know, we'd love to be at home and we love playing in front of our fans, but early on in the season, this is a great opportunity for these guys who really, you know, have only been together about a month or so now, maybe a little over a month, to really come together and to, you know, hang out in a couple of great Ontario cities as well, with this being the Eastern Swing. So I think it's a fabulous opportunity for these guys to spend time together. It's already a very close-knit group. That's something that has been talked a lot about by the players themselves and Chris Millett as well. And I think this is just a great opportunity, again, for them to kind of get out, get on the road, and, you know, really come together. And again, like I mentioned earlier on, the road has been a very happy place to start the year for the Otters, where after last season, the Otters going into the opening night in Guelph had not won a road game since December 30th, 2025. So it had been a long time. They were able to get, you know, two out of the way to start the year and looking to keep that rolling here out east.
4: Tell us a little bit about some of the guys we should keep our eyes on tonight as far as, you know, who's going to lead this team this season.
5: Well, Michael Deck is the obvious one. He came over in a deal with the Owen Sound Attack in late October last year and has just been fabulous. Had a quiet first game in Guelph, but then over the last two games has 6 points over those two games, a goal and five assists. And also, McLean Agret, who's playing on the line with Michael Deck, he also has 6 points over those last two games. So those two guys have been clicking on all cylinders. Liam Beamish came over from the Sarnia Sting in a deal over in the offseason. He's been good. David Igorov, a guy that you guys would be rather familiar with, being an East Division foe with the Brantford Bulldogs, he has been marvelous over three games. He made some of the better saves we've seen in a long time on Saturday in Erie's home opener. So those have been some guys that have been really good. In terms of newcomers, Colin Kennedy, the second overall pick in the draft in Kingston, he was just fabulous on opening night, scoring twice in his OHL debut. Going to see a couple other youngsters as well. Paul Schuster, Otters first round import pick. He's got 2 points in his last two games. And Luca Arco, the Detroit Red Wings prospect, will make his OHL debut for the Otters here tonight.
4: If you're just joining us, we're chatting with Trevor Cabea, the radio voice of the Erie Otters. Well, of course, Western Conference team Erie is. You play in a tough conference. You play in a tough division. I know it's still very early on in the season, but what are you seeing in that Western Conference so far?
5: Well, I think you hit the nail right on the head. I think the Midwest Division this year is going to be incredibly intense and competitive. I think you've got a London team that's a little bit better than they were last season. Kitchener is an interesting one. I think they've got some still really good pieces there. Guelph is obviously as all in as it gets. Owen Sound has been, again, off to a tough start, but the pieces are there with, of course, a very familiar name behind the bench to us Otters fans with Keenan Reynolds. So the division's going to be tough. In terms of the West, again, you see a team like Windsor's lost a lot of their high-end guys. The Michigan teams are always kind of interesting, right? So I'm curious to see what the Western Conference will shape up to be, but I think this is an Otters team, and especially the way they've started the season, they're a lot better than I think people are giving them credit for. And I think that, you know, the how tough last season was is a big reason for that coming into the year, but starting to climb up the power rankings a little bit more. And again, the performances have been there. Erie was dominant for two periods on Saturday and then let it slip in the third, maybe running out of gas first back-to-back of the year on Saturday. So we'll see how things go. A bit of a quicker turnaround going Saturday into Thursday, and then a three-game weekend here for the first time, and then your first 3-3 hits next week. So the schedule's starting to get a little bit tougher, and we'll see how this team responds. I think this is a really good test for this team here tonight.
4: Well, Trevor, always good to see you. We'll be down in Erie a little bit later this season. Thanks for this. Have a great season.
5: Absolutely, Stu. Great chatting with you always. I really appreciate the time, and always great to be here in Peterborough.
4: This is Peterborough Kia Pete's Hockey. We're live on Freak 90.5.
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4: Start things off in the Ontario Hockey League. Niagara and Barrie, they are scoreless after 20 minutes, and Windsor leads North Bay by a score of 2-0. We'll switch over to Major League Baseball, where they're getting ready to play Game 3 of that wild card series between Atlanta and the Phillies. Series, of course, tied at 1 in that best-of-three wild card matchup. And then things get exciting once again on the weekend with the ALDS and NLDS both getting underway as well. Back to the ice we go with the National Hockey League, and a full slate of games there, including the Flyers. They lead the Devils by a score of 1-0. It's a 2-0 Rangers lead over the Tampa Bay Lightning. Blue Jackets lead the Sabres 3-1. Coming up later on tonight, the Wild take on the Predators. Kraken are in Calgary, along with the Canucks taking on the Oilers. Blackhawks are in Utah, and the Sharks are home to the Panthers. And the Thursday night of National Football League has Cleveland. They're home to the Steelers. We'll take a timeout. More to come as we get ready for second period action. Pete's up 2-0 on the Erie Otters. It's Peterborough Kia Pete's Hockey on Freak 90.5.
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